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1: On this episode of This Week in Women's Sports, Ithaca Athletics on the South Hill are in full swing for the fall semester. Ithaca Volleyball hosted the Bomber Invitational presented by the Hotel Ithaca, making a statement against national foes. The field hockey and soccer squads are off to strong starts this season. Can they return to the top of the Liberty League heap? And the WNBA playoffs are right around the corner. We take a look at who is playing best overall and who could win the Most Valuable Player Award. That on This Week in Women's Sports. Hello, everybody, and welcome to This Week in Women's Sports on VIC Radio. I'm your host, Morgan Spriggs, glad to be back with you, and a frequent guest of the show last year, CeCe Cam, is back with us on our second episode of the year. CeCe, welcome back!
2: Thanks, Morgan, it's great to be here. I'm excited to come back and talk some women's sports, because it's been an amazing start, especially for these Ithaca women's teams.
1: Yes, exactly right, CeCe. But before we start, how's your semester been going? Talk to the audience what you've been up to, radio, TV, you know, your senior year as well as my senior year. But what have you been doing this year?
2: Yeah, I mean, just a couple weeks into September, and I feel like it's just a roller coaster. So many things going on. But I'm so grateful to have all these opportunities. So this semester, I am part of a football WIC radio crew. Thank you, Morgan, sports directors. So, Miss Sports Director over here. So I am doing the podcast with Nate Kranak and Joey Schurkenbach. So that's been really fun. Every week we just preview Ithaca football and then recap their most recent game. So make sure to tune in and listen to that every week. And then also, I'm doing running the social accounts for WICB football, so make sure to follow Obama Radio Network as well. And then also for radio, I'm doing with interning for ESPN Ithaca.
1: Yay!
2: So that has been super fun. Love Nick Karski. He's the best.
1: Yeah, we gotta love Nicholas.
2: Oh, yeah. Been super fun. And I've already learned a lot over there. And then for ICTV, this week starts up first practice cast. I'm doing Next Player Up, and I'm hosting it. So
1: congratulations.
2: So, yeah. So it's been a busy one, but I'm just super excited for where this fall is going to go and just, you know, it's a big last. I can't believe it's my last fall on the South Hill. Like our last fall on the South Hill.
1: Like crazy. You're not going anywhere in the spring. You're gonna stay here, right?
2: Oh yeah. I'm not graduating early. Okay. But no, I remember. Oh my gosh, when we had the first radio football meeting with all the freshmen, I was like, wow, this is so weird.
1: It is.
2: Like I can't believe like this was us. Literally 3 years ago, and now we're, you know, the seniors, like, we're the upperclassmen that they all look up to.
1: Unless we go to graduate school and try and get our master's, this is the last year of school we're ever going to do.
2: I know, so, it's wild, but
1: it's going to be crazy, and there's a lot of other students on the South Hill who are doing some great things for their sports teams.
2: Yes, 100%.
1: And Ithaca Volleyball.
2: Oh, yeah.
1: Had an incredible weekend.
2: They did.
1: I'm recording this in the middle of the week right now, so the games, we're talking about the games that we know of right now. We can't exactly predict the future. So taking a look at Ithaca Volleyball, they're 5-2. They're entering this weekend's matchups. They're currently ranked number 12 nationally. Across the entirety of Division III volleyball, Ithaca is a power in the Northeast. And on campus, I can say with full certainty, at least in my 3 years on campus, let me know if you agree, CeCe, Ithaca Volleyball has been far and away the best program on campus. They consistently win. They're consistently exciting. They play great as a team. They're so much fun to watch. And they're having another great season again.
2: They are. I mean, I mean, I'm not surprised. The last 3 years, they just have been unstoppable. And this weekend really, you know, proved that they are going to have another great rest of their season. I mean, their only two losses are to number 6 Tufts and number 13 Carnegie Mellon. And they're both really good teams. So honestly, like,
1: if you have a number in front of your name, you're probably a pretty good team.
2: And
1: one of those teams
2: also,
1: as well.
2: they didn't lose by that much for those games.
1: Yeah.
2: So it was a pretty close match, which is really great, super competitive. But the Ithaca standout players that I have so far is senior Naomi Claus. She's a Liberty League Performer of the Week so far. Just this season, she has 95 kills in 25 sets. I mean, come on now. Like,
1: that's ridiculous.
2: Insane. She has 19 total blocks, and she's Ithaca's biggest offensive weapon, no doubt. So, I mean, she just had 11 kills against number 9 Johns Hopkins in their 3-0 sweep. So, super impressive. Another really impressive player, junior Brianna Owen. 64 kills. I mean, she's 14 blocks and 7 aces. She's just super efficient in her scoring and really excellent. So, yeah. I mean, what do you think? Any standout players for you, Maureen?
1: Well, just a couple of thoughts about Claus and Owen. Naomi Claus, I feel like she is just such a consistent player.
2: 100%.
1: Just kill after kill after kill. If she has an off point or an offset, I haven't seen it. She is so consistent. She really plays well with her team. She sacrifices for the entirety of the squad in order for them to win, and yet she still racks up these incredible numbers. And I think Brianna Owen really goes under the radar because she maybe isn't Claus or Gonzalez Abreu or maybe Wesley Slavin, those veterans and those elite players that consistently put up the highest stats. But Owen, when she's not on the floor, you can tell.
2: Yeah.
1: You can tell that the squad isn't necessarily complete. And Brianna Owen, as a junior, has been really effective. She's been both very efficient, and she's a great scorer as well. And so Owen is definitely somebody that you got to look out for when you watch the team. But somebody that I want to talk about as well that we haven't mentioned is Addie Ledbetter.
2: Yeah.
1: She has been great. The libero for the squad, I believe she is the libero for the team. She also plays middle blocker and right side. The sophomore from Glenview, Illinois, 59 kills. That's 2.36 kills per set, 9 service aces. She's an incredible front row player. I think Addie Ledbetter is the future of the squad because the Bombers are really reliant on their upperclassmen and their seniors. And Addie Ledbetter is only a sophomore, and yet she's learning under Gonzalez Abreu, under Claus, under Slavin, right? And so once these players graduate, once we graduate, Ledbetter is going to be the player of the future. So she is who I'm looking for the Bombers, and I want to see her continue to grow.
2: Oh, definitely, 100%. She's been, even just as a sophomore, she's been a huge leader for the squad and has shown out. And so, she is going to be the future of this team, future leader. She has off to a great start, and I'm really happy that it's just not just upperclassmen carrying this team.
1: Exactly.
2: You have these underclassmen who are going to make sure that, you know, this team doesn't lose steam going ahead once everyone graduates.
1: Uh-huh. You're exactly right.
2: There's, Naomi Claus, and then we'll talk about, Wesley Slavin, and then Gabriel Gonzalez-Avery. They're all leaving. So who's going to take over the helm and Addison Ledbetter?
1: That's probably going to be Ledbetter.
2: Yeah, definitely.
1: So you mentioned Gonzalez Abreu and you mentioned Wesley Slavin, two seniors that, you know, when they got on the South Hill, we got on the South Hill. So us as members of radio and TV have really gotten to see them throughout their journeys. And they've been spectacular.
2: Oh, yeah.
1: This season, Gabby, 60 kills. That's 2.4 per set, 61 digs. Against Johns Hopkins last weekend, she had 9 kills and 9 digs. She was incredible offensively and defensively. And Wesley Slavin, 225 assists. She's running the offense, and she was the Liberty League Player of the Year last year throughout the entire league. As the Bombers dominated the conference, she was the one that was setting up the ball for the kills. Slavin is just somebody who really runs the engine of the squad.
2: Oh, 100%. I mean, she's a big leader and she has an incredible year last year. So she's going to have an incredible year this year. All these seniors are leading the way for these underclassmen. Then we'll talk about, like, Jamie Lowe. She's a junior. She has the team high, 97 digs.
1: Mm.
2: Incredible. 9 aces. And she's been great defensively.
1: Yeah, Jamie Lowe has really broken on the scene as a junior. She's more of a supporting player on the squad her first 2 years, but she has really come on into the starting lineup. I've been very impressed by her. I think this goes to show the depth and the development of Tara Stillwell's squad, that somebody like Lowe can really play some of her best volleyball early on this season.
2: 100%. Yeah.
1: Taking a look at the Bombers in their last games as of recording, they hosted the Bomber Invitational presented by the Hotel Ithaca, and the 12th ranked Bombers went 2-1, and their one match loss was pretty impressive. So let's break it all down. So it started on Friday, September 11th. It was a loss in 5 sets to Carnegie Mellon. It was back and forth and back and forth, CC. The Tartans took the opening set 25-22, just a 3-point win. The Bombers bounced back. They won by 8. Then it was probably the best set of the game, 26-24, Carnegie Mellon on top of the Bombers, back and forth, back and forth. Both teams made runs. Naomi Claus had a career high in kills in this match with 34. She had 5 blocks as well. The Bombers took the fourth set 25-17, but

0: They still lost, and now they have to take on another ranked opponent tomorrow, and then another opponent that's receiving votes. Like, there maybe was a tiny bit of concern that the squad maybe couldn't live up to their hype. And then they swept Johns Hopkins and Babson.
1: Yep.
0: I mean, I don't know what to say. And that game against the ninth-ranked Blue Jays last Saturday was incredible because Johns Hopkins in the first set had a lead of 5-0, 7-2, 8-5. Ithaca then won 7 of 10 points and controlled it. And the second set was dramatic. Hopkins was 2 points away from the set, CeCe. 2 points away from the set because you got to be first to 25 and then win by two. They were up 23-14. And then IC had 8 consecutive point wins. 1, 2, 3, 4. Back to back to back to back. They were relentless. But then Johns Hopkins got a point and they were still in position to win, up 24-22. And then Ithaca got 4 straight points in a row to win. That's 12 out of 13 points to close the set. I mean, that's the impossible comeback, CeCe. That is the set of this season for the Bombers. What did that set show you about the squad and how they play together?
1: Oh, 100%. I mean, that set showed their determination and resilience. I mean, they were hungry. You could see it out there. And especially, they won revenge from having a tough loss against Carnegie Mellon. And they come back and their top players perform at the highest of level. And it was just overall just an incredible, super impressive performance.
0: And the Bombers can overwhelm teams, too. They took a 3-0 win over Babson in the final game of the Bomber Invitational presented by the Hotel Ithaca, 25-20, 27-25, and 25-14. But that second game against Johns Hopkins, I was talking with some of the broadcasters who were there at the game on Saturday and how incredible of a match it was. It really was ridiculous. Mm-hmm. And the Bombers.
1: And they needed that win.
0: They did.
1: Their confidence.
0: For their confidence, because if you're exactly right, CeCe, because if you're hosting your Invitational and you're playing some top flight volleyball squads and you lose the first two matches, that's tough, because if you lost that second set, it would be 1-1 and you'd have to win the next two, and it would go at least 4 sets after a grueling 5-set loss the night before. I mean, that was a long match against the Tartans, and then you play the Blue Jays and you're already feeling the pressure. Mm-hmm. But the Bombers rose up to the challenge. I mean, these are going to be the types of matches that they play in the tournament after the Liberty League playoffs, when they're trying to go for the title. These are the kinds of games they're going to play, and they lived up to the hype.
1: Oh, 100%. Yeah, no, it was just an overall insane performance, and that's the win they needed, and it's going to help them going down the line if they lose, say, to, you know, they have this weekend, they have the NYU Invitational, some tough teams like NYU and MIT and stuff like that. So these wins are big.
0: Now, CeCe, looking at those teams, none of them are ranked, right?
1: Yeah.
0: None of them are ranked. The Bombers are going on the road. They're going to be in NYU, and then after that, they're going to start conference play. Do you think a sweep is the expectation, or is it take 2 out of 3? What do you think?
1: You know, it depends. I would, you know, have no doubt they're going to go in, like, obviously trying to sweep, but it's possible they could slip up. I don't know. My team that they would possibly slip up was the NYU, but that's...
0: I mean, they're hosting the Invitational. They're going to be at home. They're going to be rested, right?
1: Exactly. So, honestly, I wouldn't be surprised if they sweep, but if, you know, slip up one game, like, I also wouldn't be surprised.
0: If Bombers do sweep the NYU Invitational over the weekend, they would be 8-2. Which would be a pretty gaudy record going at a conference play, which the Bombers, of course, are the best team and have been the best team in the conference. And as the semester goes along, there'll be a lot more focus on Liberty League play as Ithaca tries to repeat once again as volleyball champions under Tara Stillwell. So that's the state of Ithaca volleyball. It's a really good state. Moving forward to Ithaca field hockey. IC is ranked in the top 25 at number 25, and they defeated SUNY Geneseo in their last game 2-1. They improved to 4-1 overall. It was really a defensive battle. Throughout one half of play, a 0-0 score going into the third, but then SUNY Geneseo

0: Kira Gianelli scored the first goal of the game. But the Bombers, the comeback kids, just like that volleyball team, the entire Bomber athletic program just has a really indomitable and comeback spirit that they can really come back from anything. A 1-0 deficit isn't impossible to come back, but it's still impressive nonetheless. And the Bombers did just that against SUNY Geneseo with Jacqueline Gilroy tying the game and Bria Shaw taking the lead 2-1. I misspoke for a moment. It was scoreless after halftime. It was 2-1 going into the half, and there was no scores after halftime. So that was the 2-1 final that was stuck like that since halftime, with Bria Shaw scoring the only goal in the second period, assisted by Peyton Yonner, and the Bombers won. Caroline Folsom had 3 shots, all on goal, and 1 assist. She was a big part of the offense, and the Bombers will take on Wilkes University coming up. So what did this win show you for the Bomber field hockey team, CC?
1: Oh my gosh, it was huge. I mean, this was big. I mean, this is one of their best starts in a while. I mean, since we've been here on the South Hill.
0: Yes.
1: So this has just been super, you know, and credit to Maeve Clark. She has been an absolute brick wall as a goalkeeper. She has 33 saves just so far, and her performance against Misericordia was like super impressive. 9 saves, including 8th. Just like 8 in the fourth quarter to, you know, to save that 1-0 win. And then,
0: I mean, that one was entirely on her shoulders. She had to make every single one of those saves to keep the 1-0 lead. I mean, that's the most pressure as a goaltender.
1: 100%.
0: When it's a one-goal advantage or a tie game.
1: Yeah. No, she's been incredible. And then against number 21, Haverford?
0: Haverford, yep.
1: Okay.
0: Good. Haverford, yep.
1: She had 12 saves. And so that was, and they ended up winning 2-0. Really, really insane.
0: Shutout after shutout. Yeah. Yep. Some of these teams the Bombers play are certainly a little harder to say than Ithaca. Like,
1: definitely.
0: Like, I saw you were like, oh, Misericordia.
1: Yes.
0: Yes. Yeah, no. I mean, I've called a couple of Misericordia games, so I kind of just have it down. But it's tough. It's tough.
1: It is. I know, especially coming from Boston. We got some tough towns to pronounce.
0: We do. We think the toughest.
1: Man, there's so
0: Gloucester's many. Pretty tough.
1: Gloucester is tough. If you're not from Boston.
0: If you're not from Boston, you don't know how it works.
1: Yeah.
0: Peabody.
1: Peabody. I love having people try to pronounce Worcester. They all do always
0: Worcester.
1: Always do Worcester.
0: Worcester.
1: But yeah, there's so many.
0: And here's a player from Massachusetts who has been great for the Bomber field hockey team. It's Tony Iriarty,
1: yeah.
0: The forward/midfielder. 3 goals, 1 assist, a total package overall. She's had 2 game winning goals. She's been a real factor offensively. This is by far her best start to the season, and part of this complete Ithaca team that they can really make a run at the Liberty League Championship.
1: Oh, definitely. She's been incredible, and she's a senior, so she's that leader presence.
0: Yeah.
1: And so, yeah, she's been awesome. And another, obviously, you talked about Bria Shaw. She's been a major factor this season. 3 goals, team high was 8 shots on goal, and then 2 goals in the 6-1 season opener against Howland. And so she's been super impressive. And yeah, I mean, it's all just been an all around team performance from this Bomber squad. And
0: really,
1: they just seem like they all click. And everything's just going their way. And you know, it has credit to do to their senior leaders, and like especially Maeve Clark in goal. She's just been unreal.
0: She really has. And I think just talking about these women's sports teams on Ithaca, like we have an opportunity with the 3 major women's sports teams that play in Ithaca in the fall. They could all win the Liberty League.
1: Oh, no doubt.
0: Volleyball is the favorite. Field hockey, and then we're going to talk about soccer. They are certainly in the conversation, if not one of the contenders, to win the entire conference. I mean, this could be a fall of champions for the Ithaca Bombers. And we're going to talk about women's soccer coming up. Field hockey is definitely, it's a little bit less likely to win the Liberty League simply because they've had some trip-ups in conference in the last couple of years, but they can certainly do it this year. And I'm really liking where this squad is going.
1: Oh, definitely. I mean, they do have some tough opponents. You can talk about that in a little bit. But they, so far, they have just been incredible. And I honestly, I think this is like help building their confidence, and they're going to keep these games against tougher opponents close no matter what. So, but the thing is they have to finish those out. So that's going to be their real test into the season. But Morgan, is there any opponent that you think is going to be super tough for them coming up?
0: Yeah. Well, I think what the field hockey team needs to do is just keep playing the way they're playing right
1: now.
0: I mean, coming up, their only loss was at Cortland in overtime. So they haven't lost in regulation play. And they start the Liberty League schedule against Union on September 26th. And that's when I think you kind of put the season into focus. Just handle your business in the Liberty League. Other than one game against Russell Sage College on September 29th. It's all Liberty League play, Cece.
1: Yep.
0: From the 26th of September to the 24th of October. And there's going to be four of those games at Higgins Stadium. Union College, Vassar College, Skidmore, and William Smith. And William Smith, we've seen how they've done across multiple sports. So the Bombers, I would say, just have to be consistent. I don't have a specific game that comes to mind, though I do think the Babson College game,
1: that's
0: to end the regular season, that's the third-ranked Babson squad. I think that's going to be tough.
1: Mm-hmm.
0: I think a lot of these teams are very similar, and so the margins are very slim. We've seen how slim the margins can be for the Bombers, winning just 2-1 on the road in Geneseo, New York. Just a 2-0 win against Haverford, who was ranked 21st. Just a one-goal win against Misericordia. The Bombers are not going to I don't think they're going to blow out opponents often, especially given the caliber of Liberty League opponents is so tough.
1: Yep.
0: So they need to play really precise, but I think they can do it.
1: I agree 100%. These Liberty League games, they're going to be tough. They're going to be competitive. The only one that obviously is going to be their toughest is against number 3 Babson. And that's
0: but then at that point, they could have the Liberty League
1: it's true.
0: First overall seed in the tournament wrapped up. And so it's like, okay, just win the Liberty League and make the playoffs.
1: Right. You know what I mean? Might not even matter. So I think that's the game that they're least concerned about.
0: I mean, I think it'll matter to the team. They want to beat Babson, a nationally ranked squad.
1: But it
0: probably wouldn't be critical.
1: Yeah. Yeah, right now.
0: We'll check back with you in late October, though.
1: Right, yeah. Right now, it's not their focus. They're focused on getting the job done in Liberty League. I think Union's going to be a tough battle for them. It always is. So that's going to be a really good game. But, yeah, outside of Liberty League, you know, I got some of these teams I haven't even heard of. Like, a lot of these colleges.
0: Which one?
1: Susquehanna?
0: Susquehanna?
1: Susquehanna.
0: They're a football powerhouse, Cece. What are you doing?
1: Yeah, I've never heard of them. Or Russell Sage.
0: Russell Sage. I don't want to insult Russell Sage, but I haven't heard of them either.
1: Okay. but yeah, so I think
0: you need to learn about Susquehanna.
1: I know. It's so bad.
0: Toby Zavora would be disappointed.
1: I know. I'm sorry, Toby. Sorry.
0: he's our sports director of a couple years ago here in radio. So, if you know, you know.
1: But yes, I'm gonna have to study up when the Bombers play Susquehanna.
0: you gotta say that name right. Say it again.
1: Susquehanna.
0: Yeah,
1: there you go. This is a good name day.
0: That's it is. It's a name podcast. It's women's sports and it's name.
1: It is. It
0: That's
1: is.
0: What we talk about. All right, time to talk about some women's soccer.
1: Yes,
0: the Bombers 4-0-0. 4 wins, no losses, no ties. They just took down Nazareth on the road on Saturday in Rochester, 1-0. It's their first start with no losses and no ties through 4 games since 2021. The Bombers' lone goal came 76 minutes in with Jane Bogle scoring the goal with an assist from Liliana Baldi. Katrina Varnum had 5 saves. And in a game a little under 2 hours, the Bombers came out on top. CeCe, this is a team and this is an offense that has really showed out. Last year, through the first 4 games, they had 4 goals. And the Bombers, they didn't even win the Liberty League. They just barely snuck into the tournament. They won 1 game, but lost after that and didn't make the tournament. It was a disappointing year for Mindy Quick Squad as they really relied on Varnum and their goalkeeping. But this year, 9 goals through their first 4 games. It's been a real improvement. This team could make another run.
1: 100%. I mean, this is their best start since we've been here on the South Hill.
0: Yes.
1: So again, so it is just a testament to them and their resilience. I mean, Katrina Varno, another brick wall in the goal. I mean, she's only allowed 2 goals and saved 12. She's just having another incredible season, and she's been a big leader. And she's had 2 shutouts against William Smith and Nazareth. So, super impressive. She's just, been incredible. And then Jane Bogle, another senior. Varnum's a junior, but Jane Bogle's a senior. She's been the biggest standout. 2 goals, 2 assists, and then had a game-winning goal. And she's just been all around great and a really good senior presence leader as well. Other players, Liliana Baldi, Sophie White, and Julia Gilgar all have been great. It's just been, again, like I was saying about field hockey, it's just been an all around team performance. They just have been super consistent, and especially just like coming out being 4-0 in the start is great, because if something happens later down the season, it's like they don't have to worry because they won their first four games.
0: They took care of business.
1: They did
0: against teams like Nazareth, etc. Ithaca has outscored the competition 9-2. They're not just scoring much better than last year, with more than double the goals from 2025 to 2026. They've only allowed 2 goals overall.
1: Oh, yeah. I mean, yeah, which is just so crazy. I mean, it just is, they are off to a really awesome start. And, you know, looking ahead, they're not playing any ranked teams.
0: Their opportunity with their schedule.
1: This is a huge opportunity. Obviously, Liberty League is going to be competitive, like always. But outside, you know, coming up, they have out of Liberty League games. Like tonight, they play University of Scranton, and then the College of New Jersey on Saturday. So those would be 2 big games. And then obviously, they got their Cortica matchup next Tuesday, so which will be home, which is huge. So yeah, this Ithaca squad is just super dominant, and I really think they have a really great shot of winning the Liberty League. I mean, what do you think, Morgan?
0: I mean, I think they could as well. The fact that last year they just snuck into the tournament and made a run at it. I mean, in 2025, they had an 8-6-4 record. They lost in the semifinals to number 20 Vassar on the road, just 1-0 in overtime. They took the game into OT for a team that had a rough start in 2025 and making the semifinals. I mean, that was a really solid run, and now they're starting off strong and not tripping up themselves, at least to start the regular season. We're going to have to find out what happens in the next week, but I think this is a team that could definitely win the Liberty League tournament, as you said. All of these women's sports teams, I mean, there's not one that is, there's no dud of the group.
1: No.
0: Volleyball probably is the most impressive, yes. But all of these teams could really make some noise.
1: Yeah.
0: And, you know, coming up, they're continuing on with out-of-conference play, and then it's the Liberty League. Carpwood Field is going to be really busy coming up. It's 6 straight home games at Carpwood Field from September 16th to October 3rd. Overall, I think this is a team that's going to be really comfortable at home, and if they can continue to win, especially against Liberty League opponents, I think they're going to go really, really far, CeCe.
1: Definitely. I agree.
0: I have a question for you, and I want to know what you think of it. I'm just looking at the schedule to make sure I got this right. Yeah, I do. So, This is a relatively new phenomenon that I've seen. I cannot recall if they did it last year, but they're certainly doing it this year for a couple of games. Where men's soccer is playing inside Butterfield Stadium for a couple games. They tied the College of New Jersey Sunday, September 6th at Butterfield. That was a 2-2 tie. Then they're going to play number 11 Cortland at Butterfield. I mean, that's a pretty nice matchup. September 23rd. The men's soccer team plays RIT October 21st at Butterfield. So there's still plenty of games at Kirkwood Field for the men's soccer team. But there's three games at Butterfield. Do you know how many games the women's soccer team has at Butterfield Stadium?
1: Zero. When I heard that the Bomber or the men's soccer team was starting to play their games at Butterfield, I was confused why the women's team wasn't playing any games at Butterfield.
0: That doesn't make sense to me.
1: Yeah.
0: Like,
1: it's just so strange all of a sudden. Like, I think it's great that the men's team is playing at Butterfield. It's really cool.
0: It's wonderful.
1: But why is the women's team not playing there?
0: It just doesn't. Here's what doesn't make sense to me. Because this is an Ithaca women's soccer team that has been a powerhouse in the Liberty League under Mindy Quigg. They've had an excellent overall history.
1: Yeah.
0: I mean, it's ridiculous. This is a squad with two national titles in the 1990s. These aren't titles. Listen, I don't want to disrespect if you played college sports in the 1940s, but this is a relatively recent titles under Quigg. 30 NCAA playoff invitations, more than 570 regular season wins. And conference title after conference title, whether in the Empire 8, whether in their Liberty League. This is a women's soccer team that has really been consistent. Yes, they haven't won a championship since 1991, but, like, if you... I don't want to disparage the men's soccer team, but it really is a night and day difference.
1: Oh, 100%. I mean, men's soccer, they're also off to a great start, but, I mean, the last couple of years, they haven't been great, and... So, I mean, it's just overall, it's just not fair, in my opinion. I don't want to really understand it. But it's just, you know, I don't know who made the decision or why they're not allowed to play. But the women's soccer 100% deserve to be playing on Butterfield Stadium. So it's just one of those situations that just is like super confusing.
0: From my knowledge, the Ithaca men's soccer team has made just one postseason appearance in the championships of the NCAA since 2008. Just one.
1: Yeah.
0: Soccer team, don't they do that, like, every year, every other year? Again, I'm not trying to put down the men's soccer team, but let's make it equal here.
1: I agree.
0: At least give the women's team, like, a game or two.
1: I know.
0: At least a game or two, okay? Make it even. Make it 2-2. Make it okay. Fine. If you can make the men's soccer team do three games, give the women's soccer team three games, or heck, even two games.
1: Definitely.
0: I think the women's soccer team should have more games, but you know, let's not go nuts here. It just it bothers me because it
1: doesn't make sense.
0: It feeds on the long held history.
1: Yeah.
0: The long-held belief that men's sports are more exciting than women's sports, that men's sports just make more sense than women's sports to watch, and they're and no matter what women's teams do, and no matter how successful they are, the men's team are still going to be getting more resources a lot of the time because they're men. And
1: Absolutely.
0: It's just, I don't know. I think... Next year, so the schedule's already set, and so Cece and I are going to graduate. When I come back to campus, I want to take a look at that women's soccer schedule and see where I can sit at Butterfield Stadium for a game or two. That's where they deserve to play, at least for a game or two, along with the men's team. So that's something that I just wanted to talk about. Yeah. I'm not throwing anybody under the bus. The men's soccer squad has an excellent team this year as well, but the women's soccer team should get that kind of treatment too.
1: Especially if they win the Liberty League and they make it deep into the playoffs. I mean, come on. You 100% they deserve a game at Butterfield.
0: Exactly. They deserve a game at Butterfield, but we shouldn't have to beg.
1: Like, yeah.
0: It shouldn't have
1: to take them to win the Liberty League and make it far.
0: Right. Exactly.
1: It shouldn't have to be that.
0: Like, the men's team just plays and they get games.
1: Yeah.
0: The women's team has to, like, go above and beyond just to get consideration, I think. So, yeah, that's my thoughts on that. Let's move on to the WNBA. The playoffs are upcoming. The field of eight is set. It really just matters with seeding. I talked about it last week.
1: Yeah.
0: Just, I want to ask a question or two about the standing CC before we talk about what we're really going to get into the meetup, which is the MVP award. The WNBA taking a look at the standings as the season is about to resume soon because of the FIBA Women's Basketball World Cup, in which Team America won again. The Lynx lead the league 31-9 record. Valkyries right behind in second place. Then it's the Aces and the Fever. The Dream are ranked fifth, and then it's the Liberty, Mystics, and Wings, all 24-16 record, but they've all clinched the playoffs. This is a really strong top of eight. There's no one team that's like 500 or a game under 500. Cece, do you have a team that possibly, I mean, the Lynx and the Aces are obviously teams with a great pedigree and with a history of winning. Is there any team that maybe is flying a little bit under the radar to you?
1: Yeah, I mean, you think about Liberty, or so wait, what are the teams that you said?
0: So the Lynx and the Aces have had really the best records and the best teams as of late. The Liberty as well too, but the Lynx have the best record, 31 wins, and the Aces have had the dynasty, 3 titles in the 2020s. But is there any team that maybe has surprised you this year?
1: Yeah, I would say the Golden State Valkyries. They're my biggest surprise. I mean, they're second. They're 29-11, and they've just been incredible. They've only had they're only 2 games behind the Lynx and have actually gone 8-2.
0: They could do it. They won 8 of their last 10.
1: Exactly.
0: They're on a hot streak.
1: So they've been really impressive. Has great defense, only allowing 75 points per game. So that's been great for them, and I think they're dangerous, and I think they could go really far in this tournament. I mean, what do you think?
0: I think they could, because this is their second year in the WNBA, and last year, in their inaugural campaign, Golden State became the first expansion team in WNBA history to make the playoffs in their first season. That was when they went 23-21. They finished in the last playoff spot, and they were swept by the Lynx. But it was still a strong start for a team just getting their legs under them. And Kayla Thornton, Veronica Burton, Janelle Salon, just a team with a lot of depth. They may not have one superstar, but they play really well together. And now, this is a team that can really make some noise in October, coming up, the games in September that they have. They have Portland twice, the Fire, who are an expansion team. They're 15-20. They're going to miss the playoffs. The Seattle Storm have really fallen off. They're 7-30, which is a bit rough. And the Sparks aren't going to make the playoffs either. These are 4 games that I think the Valkyries can win. And if they continue to win and the Lynx maybe rest some players, it can be a close finish for the number one seed. And the number one seed is so important, Cece.
1: Oh, 100%. Yeah. No, they are on the Lynx heels, no doubt. So it's going to be an exciting race to the finish, because I definitely think they can take down all those teams that you just mentioned. So.
0: But let's take a look at the team with the championship pedigree.
1: Yeah.
0: 3 championships in the 2020s behind Asia Wilson.
1: Oh,
0: perhaps the greatest. No, I'm going to take out perhaps. The greatest WNBA player of all time.
1: Yeah.
0: Las Vegas this season, 27-13. Asia Wilson leading the team, which has defined the decade. This offense has scored over 90 points per game. and they're the defending champion. CeCe, what's your take on the Aces?
1: Yeah, I mean, Aja Wilson having another, like, MVP-like performance. I think, well, she's going to win it, but...
0: We're going to talk about it, because there's a couple of challengers, but yeah. She is certainly the favorite.
1: But, I think she's going to win. She averages 26 points per game and 9.5 rebounds per game, and she's the scores leader, as you were saying, Morgan. She's just a huge part of this Aces team, and when they get into the playoffs, they're going to be dangerous. They're going to be, I think, a big contender to get back there. I mean, they're in third right now, but again,
0: does it really matter?
1: It does not matter when you get into the playoffs. Everything is different always. So I think they're going to make a deep run, especially with her at the helm. And yeah, it's going to be a really exciting playoff. I mean, what do you think, Mariam?
0: I think the Las Vegas has been one of the great stories of WNBA history because of how much they've changed over the years. They started as an original WNBA team in 1997 as the Utah Stars. That is Stars with two Z's. Mm-hmm. That's some 90s spelling.
1: Yeah.
0: Then they were the San Antonio Silver Stars for about a decade. Then they took out Silver and just were the San Antonio Stars until 2017. And then they moved to Las Vegas, owned by the Raiders owners, since 2018. And that's exactly when Aja Wilson came into the picture. And so it really was a perfect storm of events as the Aces, after their inaugural season in Las Vegas when they didn't make the playoffs. They have not missed the postseason since then. Championships in 2022, 23, and 25. That 2023 season, the Aces won the finals against New York with a 34-6 record. That's the best winning percentage of all time in Aces history. They won 85% of the game and a record number of wins in the WNBA season with 34. It was an excellent season for the Aces, and they're continuing on this season, and they could win their fourth title in 5 years. I mean, when you are dating Bam Adebayo of the Miami Heat, 99 times out of 100, you are not the best basketball player in that relationship.
1: No.
0: Aja Wilson is that 1 out of 100.
1: Yes.
0: I'm telling you, she has been spectacular. One more team I want to talk about that maybe needs to get a little bit more love is the Atlanta Dream, because we're going to talk about the Fever, we're going to talk about the Lynx and some of their star players. The Atlanta Dream, I think, consistently go under the radar because they may not have a scoring superstar, but they do have a player that everybody knows who follows women's basketball. You've got Angel Reese and what she's doing, especially on the boards. She has 16.1 points per game and 12.4 rebounds per game. The Dream at 26-14 in a congested middle of the playoff picture in the final few games of the season. If the Dream keep winning, they can be a part of that top four right now. They're just behind, they're tied with Indiana in the standings at 26-14. Isn't that crazy? Caitlin Clark and Angel Reese are right together again.
1: But I know.
0: Watch out for the Dream, because they may not have a flashy superstar. I mean, I know Angel Reese is well known, but this is a team with some really excellent depth, and I'm looking forward to seeing what the Dream are going to do these playoffs.
1: Yeah, me too.
0: All right, now let's go to the WNBA MVP race, something we're ready to talk about. The favorite, of course, is Aja Wilson. She has become the fourth. Last year, she became the first WNBA player to win four Most Valuable Player Awards, consistently the MVP, and she is a Defensive Player of the Year almost annually. So let's take a look at Aja Wilson. What are your thoughts on Wilson? How is she doing this season?
1: I mean, she's having another incredible season. I mean, she's has, out of all the teams, she is the, like, the number one. She averages the most points and rebounds. So she, just stats-wise, is the best. And, but, you know, right on her heels, Caitlin Clark. She averages 22.5 points per game and 8.4 assists per game as well. And she's always elite. But again, if you're going to give who has the best overall stats of the season, we'll probably go to Asia Wilson.
0: I mean,
1: unless you think there's someone who could dethrone her.
0: I mean, Asia, 26 points per game, 9.4 rebounds per game, 3.2 assists per game, 2 blocks per game, which is just crazy. Mm. Asia Wilson is like the default. Pick. It's like the she's like the Shohei Ohtani of women's basketball.
1: Yeah,
0: you check and you say it's Asia Wilson, and you move on.
1: Yeah,
0: but could there perhaps be voter fatigue for a player who's won 4 MVPs, which is a record in the W? Could that be a factor, or do you think they're just going to try and award the best player, maybe somewhere in between?
1: Definitely. I mean, if you're looking at it, like Caitlin Clark, she hasn't gotten one. So I think they might want to give it to her. She's on Asia's heels. So they might want to switch it up. But I don't know. It just, in my opinion, just this season, even though, you know, just from a voter's perspective, I think whoever has the best season should deserve it.
0: So you would go with Asia Wilson?
1: Yeah.
0: Okay, but let's take a look at a couple of the other players who I think deserve consideration. Caitlin Clark, the most famous women's basketball player on the planet right now, is having an incredible season for the Indiana Fever. Actually, she is the most famous women's basketball player on the planet. She's also one of the most famous athletes on the planet mm-hmm. right now. Caitlin Clark, 22.5 points per game. She really relies on assisting other players at being her biggest asset, 8.4 assists per game. And the Fever are contenders again. You think Clark's going to get some serious consideration, CeCe?
1: Oh, yeah. I think she definitely is. I mean, she's right on Wilson's heels for numbers-wise. So she, the thing about Clark is that she's just an overall team player, and she's just always dominant, always really good. And so I definitely I thought that she has a big chance of winning MVP, but I just don't know if they're going to give it to her over Wilson.
0: What do you think could put her ahead in the final few games? What does she need to do? Because she's not going to have more points per game than Wilson. She's not going to have more rebounds per game. How can she make herself stand out?
1: Yeah, it's a great question. I mean, she just needs to just show that she's this dominant player. I think being more of a team player in a way. I mean, what do you think, Morgan?
0: Well,
1: I don't know.
0: Like, maybe she could have like a 40-point game. Maybe mm-hmm. Maybe she could have some crazy highlight plays. Like, just find a way to stand out.
1: Yes, exactly.
0: More than she already has throughout her entire career. Because Wilson is the favorite, so what can you do? I also want to mention Olivia Miles and what she's doing this season. She's the runaway rookie of the year.
1: Definitely.
0: 19.7 points per game, 4.6 rebounds per game, 6 assists per game. The Olivia Miles season that she has had has been spectacular. For the Minnesota Lynx, the rich get richer for the Lynx. With Nafisa Collier, their superstar, out for a huge portion of the game, Miles has stepped up. There hasn't been a rookie to win MVP in the W since Candace Parker did it back in 2008. Miles is unlikely to come away with the trophy, but we have to mention this season she's at.
1: Oh, she has been incredible all season as a rookie for this Lynx squad. So, yeah, so good and really impressive. I mean, especially for her first season. Just overall, really, really great.
0: And another interesting part, AZ Fudd, who was a part of that UConn championship team, drafted by the Devil's Wings first overall. She's with her girlfriend Paige Beckers on the wings. Fudd, as the first overall pick, has kind of struggled this year. I want to get your opinion on this situation for AZ Fudd. When you have a player who has struggled to stay healthy, she's missed 10 games this season. What kind of pressure do you think is on Fudd to really perform, especially with the wings coming up in the playoffs.
1: Yeah, I mean, she is, I mean, currently not playing, and she has a right knee soreness. So she's been out, but I think with that has hurt her as well. But also, I mean, you take a look at it, has things affected because she's dating Paige Beckers, you know, is that affecting anything or their chemistry on the court in a way? You could argue, but yeah, I mean,
0: they try and keep it very secretive and just be very right professional, which I appreciate, but it's got to play a factor. Mm-hmm. I agree.
1: But yeah, as the number one overall pick, who everyone expected to stand out and have a really great season.
0: I mean, she's been okay. 13 points per game, but like...
1: But
0: she's not assisting a lot. She's not rebounding a lot.
1: She's not standing up to the hype of...
0: Especially with Miles, who was picked much later in the draft.
1: Yeah.
0: Really coming onto the scene. And the Wings, And the thing is, the Wings 24-16 this season. We haven't mentioned Paige Beckers. Paige has had an incredible season. Yeah. 20 points per game, 5.9 assists per game. She could be an MVP finalist again. It's really been all Beckers, along with Arike Ogunbowale, for the Wings that have catapulted them from worst to in the playoffs. Fudd hasn't been a part of that. So I think coming up in the end of the regular season in the playoffs, I'm really going to be looking to see what she does.
1: Oh, me too. Yeah, 100%. So she has been incredible for this team. I mean, there's just, the thing is like, at the end of the day, when it comes down to who's going to win the championship, it can't just be one player at the helm.
0: You have to have some depth.
1: You have to
0: We're going to give our champion, our championship picks. I'm going to be a little bit more coy and just give a couple of opponents, because I'm going to talk more about my championship pick when the playoffs get closer. But CeCe, I want to get what you think.
1: Yeah, I mean, the Lynx are obviously up there, but I don't know. I just feel like the Las Vegas Aces, they are just so good when it gets to the playoffs, especially because they have so much experience.
0: Can't doubt the champs.
1: You can't doubt them. And especially with Asia Wilson. I mean, I think they're going to win. I think they're going to take it all.
0: Okay. I'm going to put three teams on the board. Lynx have had an incredible season all year long. You got to put them in the mix. I'm not going to put the Aces in there just because I think maybe some of the attrition of being in the playoffs year in and year out could mean they're a little exhausted to come playoff time. So I'm going to put the Fever in there as another team that can really surprise. And give me the Liberty as a bit of a dark horse at 24-16. I think I'm excited.
1: Yeah. I mean, they've had a really great season. Breonna Stewart, she's been awesome.
0: Sabrina Ionescu. I mean, people forget the Liberty just won the championship 2 years ago.
1: Yeah.
0: And ever since they got upset by Phoenix in the playoffs last year, the Mercury, who ended up getting swept by the Aces and who are not going to make the playoffs this year, the Liberty, some people have forgotten about them, but they can really make a push too. One last thing I want to talk about, CeCe, as we wrap up this episode of This Week in Women's Sports, Morgan's Breaks with CeCe Cam on VIC Radio. We're both New Englanders. We're both from Mass. This team doesn't play in Mass, but they play close enough. The Connecticut Sun, in their final season in the WNBA, they've basically been dismantled. They're 10-30 this season, the second worst record in the WNBA. They're moving to Houston. The Houston Comets, who are a powerhouse in the start of the WNBA's history, winning multiple championships, they're going to be revived as the former Connecticut Sun. So there will be no women's basketball team professionally in New England. How much of an outrage is this? What are your thoughts on that situation?
1: I mean, the fact that they're in Connecticut, not even in Boston, is just,
0: I mean, I'm
1: crazy
0: fine with it being
1: me.
0: Connecticut, but it is hard for a lot of Bostonians, people from other areas around that, to get to Uncasville.
1: Yeah, I mean, it's just like, I'm not driving to Connecticut to go see the Sun.
0: Especially when the Sun have not been a good,
1: no, they're not
0: good team recently.
1: Worth going driving to watch.
0: I mean, they were a consistent playoff team recently, but they never broke through and won a championship.
1: No.
0: It's really disappointing.
1: It is. I agree. I mean, if they were in Boston, they would get a lot more traction, more hype, and I think they would be better. And so it's sad.
0: Connecticut residents are going to come at you with pitchforks, Cece.
1: I know. Sorry.
0: it is really disappointing. The Sun are kind of going out on a bit of a fart.
1: Yeah. I mean, I hope that they get better when they go to Houston. But, I mean, it's just crazy that we don't have a WNBA
0: Texas team. Already has the Dallas Wings. Why do you need another team in Texas without a team in the Northeast?
1: It's crazy. Does it make sense? Ugh. I know.
0: All right. Well, on that note, we're going to wrap up. Thank you so much for listening on This Week in Women's Sports. Ithaca Athletics on the South Coast doing great. The WNBA playoffs are just coming up. We'll talk more about women's sports next week. So thank you so much for tuning in. Here.

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When the red flashing lights on a school bus come on and the stop sign comes out, you must stop. 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You must stop even on the opposite side of a divided highway. 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Is it really worth it? Always obey the school bus stopping law in your state.

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As the midterms roll by and the tests and quizzes pile up by the day, if you feel like you're a little in over your head, consider finding yourself a free tutor in the ithaca.edu/tutoring page online, getting yourself matched up with someone in whatever classes you need, and working out times that fit around your schedule so that you can focus on your schoolwork.

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0: on this episode of This Week in Women's Sports, Ithaca Athletics on the South Hill are in full swing for the fall semester. Ithaca Volleyball hosted the Bomber Invitational presented by the Hotel Ithaca, making a statement against national foes. The field hockey and soccer squads are off to strong starts this season. Can they return to the top of the Liberty League heap? And the WNBA playoffs are right around the corner. We take a look at who is playing best overall and who could win the Most Valuable Player Award. That on This Week in Women's Sports. Hello, everybody, and welcome to This Week in Women's Sports on VIC Radio. I'm your host, Morgan Spriggs. Glad to be back with you. And a frequent guest of the show last year, Cece Cam, is back with us on our second episode of the year. Cece, welcome back.
1: Thanks, Morgan. It's great to be here. I'm excited to come back and talk some women's sports because it's been an amazing start, especially for these Ithaca women's teams.
0: Yes, exactly right, Cece. But before we start, how's your semester been going? Talk to the audience what you've been up to, radio, TV, you know, your senior year as well as my senior year. But what have you been doing this year?
1: Yeah, I mean, just a couple weeks into September, and I feel like it's just a roller coaster. So many things going on. But I'm so grateful to have all these opportunities. So this semester, I am part of a football WICB radio crew. Thank you, Morgan, sports directors. So, Miss Sports Director over here. So, yeah. So, I am doing the podcast with Nate Kranak and Joey Schertenbach. So, that's been really fun. Every week, we just preview Ithaca football and then recap their most recent game. So, make sure to tune in and listen to that every week. And then also, I'm doing running the social accounts for WICB football, so make sure to follow Bomber Radio Network as well. And then also for radio, I'm doing with interning for ESPN Ithaca.
0: Yay!
1: So that Very has exciting. Been super fun. Love Nick Karski. He's the best.
0: Yeah, we gotta love Nicholas.
1: Oh, yeah. Been super fun. And already learned a lot over there. And then for ICTV, this week starts up first practice cast. I'm doing Next Player Up, and I'm hosting it. So
0: congratulations.
1: So, yeah. So it's been a busy one, but I'm just super excited for where this fall is going to go and just, you know, it's a big last. I can't believe it's my last fall on the South Hill. Like our last fall on the South Hill.
0: That'd
1: be
0: crazy. You're not going anywhere in the spring. You're gonna stay here, right?
1: Oh yeah. I'm not graduating early.
0: Okay.
1: But no, I remember. Oh my gosh, when we had the first radio football meeting with all the freshmen, I was like, wow, this is so weird.
0: It
1: like
0: is.
1: I can't believe like this. This was us. Literally 3 years ago, and now we're, you know, the seniors, like, we're the upperclassmen that they all look up to.
0: Unless we go to graduate school and try and get our master's, this is the last year of school we're ever going to do.
1: I know. So, it's wild, but
0: it's going to be crazy, and there's a lot of other students on the South Hill who are doing some great things for their sports teams.
1: Yes, 100%.
0: And Ithaca Volleyball had an incredible weekend.
1: They did.
0: I'm recording this in the middle of the week right now, so the games, we're talking about the games that we know of right now. We can't exactly predict the future. So taking a look at Ithaca Volleyball, they're 5-2. They're entering this weekend's matchups. They're currently ranked number 12 nationally. Across the entirety of Division III volleyball, Ithaca is a power in the Northeast. And on campus, I can say with full certainty, at least in my 3 years on campus, let me know if you agree, Cece, Ithaca Volleyball has been far and away the best program on campus. They consistently win. They're consistently exciting. They play great as a team. They're so much fun to watch. And they're having another great season again.
1: They are. I mean, I'm not surprised. The last 3 years, they just have been unstoppable. And this weekend really, you know, proved that they are going to have another great rest of their season. I mean, their only two losses are to number 6 Tufts and number 13 Carnegie Mellon. And they're both really good teams. So honestly, like,
0: if you have a number in front of your name, you're probably a pretty good team.
1: And
0: it's one of those teams
1: also,
0: as well.
1: they didn't lose by that much. for those games. Yeah. So it was a pretty close match, which is really great, super competitive. But the Ithaca standout players that I have so far is senior Naomi Claus. She's a Liberty League Performer of the Week so far. Just this season, she has 95 kills in 25 sets. I mean, come on now. Like,
0: that's ridiculous.
1: Insane. She has 19 total blocks, and she's Ithaca's biggest offensive weapon, no doubt. So, I mean, she just had 11 kills against number 9 Johns Hopkins in their 3-0 sweep. So, super impressive. Another really impressive player, junior Brianna Owen, 64 kills. I mean, she's 14 blocks and 7 aces. She's just super efficient in her scoring and really excellent. So, yeah. I mean, what do you think? Any standout players for you, Warren?
0: Well, just a couple of thoughts about Claus and Owen. Naomi Claus, I feel like she is just such a consistent player. Just
1: 100%.
0: Kill after kill after kill. If she has an off point or an offset, I haven't seen it. She is so consistent. She really plays well with her team. She sacrifices for the entirety of the squad in order for them to win, and yet she still racks up these incredible numbers. And I think Brianna Owen really goes under the radar because she maybe isn't Claus or Gonzalez Abreu, maybe Wesley Slavin, those veterans and those elite players that consistently put up the highest stats. But Owen, when she's not on the floor, you can tell.
1: Yeah.
0: You can tell that the squad isn't necessarily complete. And Brianna Owen, as a junior, has been really effective. She's been both very efficient, and she's a great scorer as well. And so Owen is definitely somebody that you got to look out for when you watch the team. But somebody that I want to talk about as well that we haven't mentioned is Addie Ledbetter.
1: Yeah.
0: She has been great. The libero for the squad, I believe she is the libero for the team. She also plays middle blocker and right side. The sophomore from Glenview, Illinois, 59 kills. That's 2.36 kills per set, 9 service aces. She's an incredible front row player. I think Addie Ledbetter is the future of the squad because the Bombers are really reliant on their upperclassmen and their seniors. And Addie Ledbetter is only a sophomore, and yet she's learning under Gonzalez Abreu, under Claus, under Slavin, right? And so once these players graduate, once we graduate, Ledbetter is going to be the player of the future. So she is who I'm looking for the Bombers, and I want to see her continue to grow.
1: Oh, definitely, 100%. She's been, even just as a sophomore, she's been a huge leader for the squad and has shown out. And so, she is going to be the future of this team, future leader. She has off to a great start, and I'm really happy that it's just not just upperclassmen carrying this team.
0: Exactly.
1: You have these underclassmen who are going to make sure that, you know, this team doesn't lose steam going ahead once everyone graduates.
0: Uh-huh. You're exactly right.
1: There's, Naomi Claus, and then we'll talk about, Wesley Slavin, and then Gabriel Gonzalez-Avery. Like, you know, they're all...
0: Yeah.
1: Leaving. So who's going to take over the helm and Addison Ledbetter?
0: That's probably going to be Ledbetter.
1: Yeah, definitely.
0: So you mentioned Gonzalez Abreu and you mentioned Wesley Slavin, two seniors that, you know, when they got on the South Hill, we got on the South Hill. So
1: yeah.
0: Us as members of radio and TV have really gotten to see them throughout their journeys. And they've been spectacular.
1: Oh, yeah.
0: This season, Gabby, 60 kills. That's 2.4 per set, 61 digs. Against Johns Hopkins last weekend, she had 9 kills and 9 digs. She was incredible offensively and defensively. And Wesley Slavin, 225 assists. She's running the offense, and she was the Liberty League Player of the Year last year throughout the entire league. As the Bombers dominated the conference, she was the one that was setting up the ball for the kills. Slavin is just somebody who really runs the engine of the squad.
1: Oh, 100%. I mean, she's a big leader, and she has incredible year last year. She's going to have an incredible year this year. All these seniors are leading the way for these underclassmen. Then we'll talk about, like, Jamie Lowe. She's a junior. She has the team high, 97 digs.
0: Mm.
1: Incredible, 9 aces, and she's been great defensively.
0: Yeah, Jamie Lowe has really... broken on the scene as a junior. She's more of a supporting player on the squad her first 2 years, but she has really come on into the starting lineup. I've been very impressed by her. I think this goes to show the depth and the development of Tara Stillwell's squad, that somebody like Lowe can really play some of her best volleyball early on this season.
1: 100%. Yeah.
0: Taking a look at the Bombers in their last games as of recording, they hosted the Bomber Invitational presented by the Hotel Ithaca, and the 12th ranked Bombers went 2-1, and their one match loss was pretty impressive. So let's break it all down. So it started on Friday, September 11th. It was a loss in five sets to Carnegie Mellon. It was back and forth and back and forth, CC. The Tartans took the opening set 25-22, just a 3-point win. The Bombers bounced back. They won by 8. Then it was probably the best set of the game, 26-24, Carnegie Mellon on top of the Bombers, back and forth, back and forth. Both teams made runs. Naomi Claus had a career high in kills in this match with 34. She had 5 blocks as well. The Bombers took the fourth set 25-17, but then the best of the first to 15 points in the fifth set, Carnegie Mellon won 15-8. So it was a bit of a disappointing loss for the Bombers, especially because they played so well. Renee McGowan has been great as well, digging that ball out and saving points. She had 19 of them. Wesley Slavin, a career high in single match assists with 51. So there were some gaudy numbers in that first match. And I think, Cece, the thought after that game is you play the Tartans, who are nationally ranked as well. And that was, you're like, that's an incredible match. That's an incredible atmosphere. They still lost, and now they have to take on another ranked opponent tomorrow, and then another opponent that's receiving votes. Like, there maybe was a tiny bit of concern that the squad maybe couldn't live up to their hype. And then they swept Johns Hopkins and Babson.
1: Yep.
0: I mean, I don't know what to say. And that game against the ninth ranked Blue Jays last Saturday was incredible, because Johns Hopkins in the first set had a lead of 5-0, 7-2, 8-5. Ithaca then won 7 of 10 points and controlled it. And the second set was dramatic. Hopkins was 2 points away from the set, Cece. 2 points away from the set, because you got to be first 25 and then win by 2. They were up 23-14. And then IC had 8 consecutive point wins. 1, 2, 3, 4. Back to back to back to back. They were relentless. But then Johns Hopkins got a point, and they were still in position to win, up 24-22. And then Ithaca got 4 straight points in a row to win. That's 12 out of 13 points to close the set. I mean, that's the impossible comeback, Cece. That is the set of the season for the Bombers. What did that set show you about this squad and how they play together?
1: Oh, 100%. I mean, that set showed their determination and resilience. I mean, they were hungry. You could see it out there. And especially, they won revenge from having a tough loss against Carnegie Mellon. And they come back, and their top players perform at the highest of level. And it was just overall just an incredible, super impressive performance.
0: And the Bombers can overwhelm teams too. They took a 3-0 win over Babson in the final game of the Bomber Invitational presented by the Hotel Ithaca, 25-20, 27-25, and 25-14. But that second game against Johns Hopkins, I was talking with some of the broadcasters who were there at the game on Saturday, and how incredible of a match it was. It really was ridiculous. Mm-hmm. And the Bombers,
1: and they needed that win.
0: They did. They
1: for their confidence.
0: For their confidence, because if you're exactly right, Cece, because if you're hosting your Invitational and you're playing some top flight volleyball squads and you lose the first two matches, that's tough, because if you lost that second set, it would be 1-1, and you'd have to win the next two, and it would go at least 4 sets after a grueling 5-set loss the night before. I mean, that was a long match against the Tartans, and then you play the Blue Jays, and you're already feeling the pressure. Mm-hmm. But the Bombers rose up to the challenge. I mean, these are going to be the types of matches that they play in the tournament after the Liberty League playoffs, when they're trying to go for the title. These are the kinds of games they're going to play, and they lived up to the hype.
1: Oh, 100%. Yeah, no, it was just an overall insane performance, and that's the win they needed, and it's going to help them going down the line if they lose say to, you know, they have this weekend, they have the NYU Invitational, some tough teams like NYU and MIT and stuff like that. So these wins are big.
0: Now Cece, looking at those teams, none of them are ranked, right?
1: Yeah.
0: None of them are ranked. The Bombers are going on the road. They're going to be in NYU, and then after that, they're going to start conference play. Do you think a sweep is the expectation, or is it take 2 out of 3? What do you think?
1: You know, it depends. I would, you know, have no doubt they're going to go in, like, obviously trying to sweep. But it's possible they could slip up. I don't know. My team that they would possibly slip up was the NYU. But that's...
0: I mean, they're hosting the Invitational. They're going to be at home. They're going to be rested, right?
1: Exactly. So, honestly, I wouldn't be surprised if they sweep. But if, you know, if they, you know, slip up one game, like, I also wouldn't be surprised.
0: If Bombers do sweep the NYU Invitational over the weekend, they would be 8-2, which would be a pretty gaudy record going at a conference play, which the Bombers, of course, 100%. Are the best team and have been the best team in the conference. And as the semester goes along, there'll be a lot more focus on Liberty League play as Ithaca tries to repeat once again as volleyball champions under Tara Stillwell. So that's the state of Ithaca volleyball. It's a really good state. Moving forward to Ithaca field hockey. IC is ranked in the top 25 at number 25, and they defeated SUNY Geneseo in their last game 2-1. They improved to 4-1 overall. It was really a defensive battle. Throughout one half of play, a 0-0 score going into the third, but then SUNY Geneseo's Kira Gianelli scored the first goal of the game. But the Bombers, the comeback kids, just like that volleyball team, the entire Bomber athletic program just has a really indomitable and comeback spirit that they can really come back from anything. A 1-0 deficit isn't impossible to come back, but it's still impressive nonetheless. And the Bombers did just that against SUNY Geneseo with Jacqueline Gilroy tying the game and Bria Shaw taking the lead 2-1. I misspoke for a moment. It was scoreless after halftime. It was 2-1 going into the half, and there was no scores after halftime. So that was the 2-1 final that was stuck like that since halftime, with Bria Shaw scoring the only goal in the second period, assisted by Peyton Yonner, and the Bombers won. Caroline Folsom had 3 shots, all on goal, and 1 assist. She was a big part of the offense, and the Bombers will take on Wilkes University coming up. So what did this win show you for the Bomber field hockey team, CC?
1: Oh my gosh, it was huge. I mean, this was big. I mean, this is one of their best starts in a while. I mean, since we've been here on the South Hill.
0: Yes.
1: So this has just been super, you know, and credit to Maeve Clark. She has been an absolute brick wall as a goalkeeper. She has 33 saves just so far, and her performance against Misericordia was, like, super impressive. 9 saves, including 8th. Just, like, 8 in the fourth quarter to, you know, to save that 1-0 win. And then,
0: I mean, that one was entirely on her shoulders. She had to make every single one of those saves to keep the 1-0 lead. I mean, that's the most pressure as a goaltender.
1: 100%.
0: When it's a one-goal advantage or a tie game.
1: Yeah. No, she's been incredible. And then against number 21, Haverford?
0: Haverford, yep.
1: Okay. Good.
0: Haverford, yep.
1: She had 12 saves, and so that was, and they ended up winning 2-0. Really, really insane.
0: Shutout after shutout. Yeah, yep. Some of these teams the Bombers play are certainly a little harder to say than Ithaca. Like,
1: definitely.
0: Like, I saw you were like, oh, Misericordia.
1: Yes.
0: I've called a couple of Misericordia games, so I kind of just have it down, but it's tough.
1: It is. I know, especially coming from Boston. We got some tough towns to pronounce.
0: We do. We think the toughest.
1: Man, there's so
0: Gloucester's pretty tough.
1: Gloucester is tough. If you're not from Boston.
0: If you're not from Boston, you don't know how it works.
1: Yeah.
0: Peabody.
1: I love having people try to pronounce Worcester. They all do always
0: Worcester.
1: Always do Worcester. But yeah, there's so many.
0: and here's a player from Massachusetts who has been great for the Bomber field hockey team. It's Tony Iriarty,
1: yeah.
0: The forward/midfielder. 3 goals, 1 assist, a total package overall. She's had 2 game-winning goals. She's been a real factor offensively. This is by far her best start to the season and part of this complete Ithaca team that they can really make a run at the Liberty League championship.
1: Oh, definitely. She's been incredible, and she's a senior, so she's that leader presence.
0: Yeah.
1: And so, yeah, she's been awesome. And another, obviously, you talked about Bria Shaw. She's been a major factor this season. 3 goals, team high was 8 shots on goal, and then 2 goals in the 6-1 season opener against Houghton. And so she's been super impressive. And, yeah, I mean, it's all just been an all-around team performance from this Bomber squad. They just seem like they all click. And everything's just going their way. And you know, it has credit to do to their senior leaders, and, like, especially Maeve Clark in goal. She's just been unreal.
0: She really has. And I think just talking about these women's sports teams on Ithaca, like, we have an opportunity with the 3 major women's sports

0: Oh, they do have some tough opponents. You can talk that about that in a little bit, but they so far they have just been incredible, and I think this is like help building their confidence, and they're gonna keep these games against tougher opponents close no matter what. So, but the thing is they have to finish those out. So that's going to be their real test into the season. But Morgan, is there any opponent that you think is going to be super tough for them coming up?
1: Yeah, well, I think what the field hockey team needs to do is just keep playing the way they're playing right now. I mean, coming up, their only loss was at Cortland in overtime, so they haven't lost in regulation play. And they start the Liberty League schedule against Union on September 26th, and that's when I think you kind of put the season into focus. Just handle your business in the Liberty League. Other than one game against Russell Sage College on September 29th, it's all Liberty League play, CC, from the 26th of September to the 24th of October. And there's going to be four of those games at Higgins Stadium: Union College, Vassar College, Skidmore, and William Smith. And William Smith, we've seen how they've done across multiple sports. So the Bombers, I would say, just have to be consistent. I don't have a specific game that comes to mind, though I do think the Babson College game
0: That's
1: to
0: gonna be
1: end the
0: tough.
1: regular season, that's the third-ranked Babson squad. I think that's going to be tough. I think a lot of these teams are very similar, and so the margins are very slim. We've seen how slim the margins can be for the Bombers, winning just 2-1 on the road in Geneseo, New York. Just a 2-0 win against Haverford, who was ranked 21st. Just a 1-goal win against Misericordia. The Bombers are not going to. I don't think they're going to blow out opponents often, especially given the caliber of Liberty League opponents is so tough. So they need to play really precise. But I think they can do it.
0: I agree 100%. Yeah, these Liberty League games, they're going to be tough. They're going to be competitive. The only one that is they're obviously is going to be their toughest is against number three Babson, and
1: But
0: that's
1: then
0: a
1: at that point, they could have the Liberty League
0: it's true. So
1: first overall seed in the tournament wrapped up. And so it's like, okay, just win the Liberty League and make the playoffs. You
0: Right,
1: know what I
0: it
1: mean?
0: might not even matter. So I think that's the game that they're least concerned about,
1: I mean,
0: and
1: I think it'll matter to the team. They want to beat Babson, a nationally ranked
0: right,
1: squad, but it
0: but
1: is
0: right now,
1: it probably wouldn't be critical.
0: yeah, right
1: We'll have,
0: now,
1: we'll check back with you in late October, though.
0: right, yeah, right now it's not their focus. They're focused on getting the job done in Liberty League. I think Union's going to be a tough battle for them. It always is. So that's going to be a really good game. But yeah, outside of Liberty League, I got some of these teams I haven't even heard of. Like a lot of these colleges.
1: Which ones?
0: Susquehanna.
1: Susquehanna?
0: Susquehanna.
1: They're a football powerhouse, CeCe. What are you doing?
0: Yeah, I've never heard of them. Or Russell Sage. I
1: Okay,
0: never knew.
1: Russell Sage. I don't want to insult Russell Sage, but I haven't heard of them either.
0: Okay. But yeah, so I think
1: You need to learn about Susquehanna.
0: I know. It's so
1: Toby
0: bad.
1: Zavora would be disappointed
0: I
1: in you.
0: know. I'm sorry, Toby. Sorry.
1: He's a sports our sports director of a couple years ago here in radio. So, if you know, you know.
0: But
1: Old.
0: yes, I'm gonna have to study up when the Bombers play Susquehanna.
1: You gotta say that name right. Say it again.
0: Susquehanna.
1: Yeah,
0: Yeah,
1: let's
0: there you go.
1: go.
0: This is a good name day.
1: That's it's a name podcast. It's women's sports and it's
0: It
1: names.
0: is, it
1: That's what we
0: is.
1: talk about. All right, time to talk about some women's soccer.
0: Yes.
1: The Bombers, 4-0-0, 4 wins, no losses, no ties. They just took down Nazareth on the road on Saturday in Rochester, 1-0. It's their first start with no losses and no ties through 4 games since 2021. The Bombers' lone goal came 76 minutes in, with Jane Bogle scoring the goal with an assist from Liliana Baldy. Katrina Varnum had 5 saves. And in a game a little under 2 hours, the Bombers came out on top. CeCe, this is a team and this is an offense that has really showed out

0: Last year, through the first four games, they had four goals. And the Bombers, they didn't even win the Liberty League. They just barely snuck into the tournament. They won one game, but lost after that and didn't make the tournament. It was a disappointing year for Mindy Quick Squad as they really relied on Varnum and their goalkeeping. But this year, nine goals through their first four games. It's been a real improvement. This team could make another run.
1: 100%. I mean, this is their best start in the, since we've been here on the South Hill.
0: Yes.
1: So again, so it is just a testament to them and their resilience. I mean, Katrina Varno, another brick wall in the goal. I mean, she's only allowed two goals and saved 12. She's just having another incredible season. And she's been a big leader. And she's had two shutouts against William Smith and Nazareth. So super impressive. She's just, been incredible. And then Jane Bogle, another senior. Varnum's a junior, but Jane Bogle's a senior. She's been the biggest standout. Two goals, two assists, and then had a game-winning goal. And she's just been all around great and really good senior presence leader as well. Other players, Leliana Baldi, Sophie White, and Julia Gilgar all have been great. It's just been, again, like I was saying about field hockey, it's just been an all-around team performance. They just have been super consistent, and especially just like coming out being 4-0 in the start is great because if something happens later down in the season, it's like they don't have to worry because they won their
0: first four
1: first
0: games
1: four
0: of the
1: first
0: season. They
1: games.
0: took care of business
1: They did.
0: against teams like Nazareth, et cetera. Ithaca's outscored the competition 9-2. They're not just scoring much better than last year, with more than double the goals from 2025 to 2026. They've only allowed two goals overall.
1: Oh yeah. I mean, yeah, which is just so crazy. I mean, it just is they've are off to a really awesome start and looking ahead, they're not playing any ranked teams. So
0: This is their opportunity with their
1: this is a
0: schedule.
1: huge opportunity. Obviously, the Liberty League is going to be competitive like always. But outside coming up, they have a out of Liberty League games. Like tonight, they play University of Scranton, and then the College of New Jersey on Saturday. So those would be two big games. And then obviously they got their Cortica matchup next Tuesday. So which will be home, which is huge. So yeah, this Ithaca squad is just super dominant, and I really think they have a really great shot of winning the Liberty League. I mean, what do you think, Morgan?
0: I mean, I think they could as well. The fact that last year they just snuck into the tournament and made a run at it. I mean, in 2025, they had an 8-6-4 record. They lost in the semifinals to number 20 Vassar on the road, just 1-0 in overtime. They took the game into OT for a team that had a rough start in 2025 and making the semifinals. I mean, that was a really solid run, and now they're starting off strong and not tripping up themselves, at least to start the regular season. We're going to have to find out what happens in the next week, but I think this is a team that could definitely win the Liberty League tournament, as you said. All of these women's sports teams, I mean, there's not one that is there's no dud of the group.
1: No.
0: Volleyball probably is the most impressive, yes, but all of these teams could really make some noise.
1: Yeah.
0: And, coming up, they're continuing on with out of conference play, and then it's the Liberty League. Carpwood Field is going to be really busy coming up. It's six straight home games at Carpwood Field from September 16th to October 3rd. Overall, I think this is a team that's going to be really comfortable at home, and if they can continue to win, especially against Liberty League opponents, I think they're going to go really, really far, Cece.
1: Definitely. I agree.
0: I have a question for you, and I want to know what you think of it. I'm just looking at the schedule to make sure I got this right. Yeah, I do. So, this is a relatively new phenomenon that I've seen. I cannot recall if they did it last year, but they're certainly doing it this year for a couple of games, where men's soccer is playing inside Butterfield Stadium for a couple of games. They tied the College of New Jersey Sunday, September 6th at Butterfield. That was a 2-2 tie. Then they're going to play number 11 Cortland at Butterfield. I mean, that's a pretty nice matchup. September 23rd, the men's soccer game team plays RIT October 21st at Butterfield. So there's still plenty of games at Carpwood Field for the men's soccer team, but there's three games at Butterfield. Do you know how many games the women's soccer team has at Butterfield Stadium?
1: Zero. When I heard that the Bomber or the men's soccer team was starting to play their games at Butterfield, I was confused why the women's team wasn't playing any games at Butterfield.
0: I don't, that doesn't make sense to me.
1: Yeah.
0: Like,
1: it's just so strange all of a sudden. Like, I think it's great that the men's team is playing at Butterfield. It's really cool.
0: It's wonderful.
1: But why is the women's team not playing there?
0: It just isn't. Here's what doesn't make sense to me. Because this is an Ithaca women's soccer team that has been a powerhouse in the Liberty League under Mindy Quigg. They've had an excellent overall history.
1: Yeah.
0: I mean, it's ridiculous. This is a squad with two national titles in the 1990s. These aren't titles. Listen, I don't want to disrespect if you played college sports in the 1940s, but this is a relatively recent titles under Quigg. 30 NCAA playoff invitations, more than 570 regular season wins. And conference title after conference title, whether in the Empire 8, whether in their Liberty League, this is a women's soccer team that has really been consistent. Yes, they haven't won a championship since 1991, but like, I don't want to disparage the men's soccer team, but it really is a night and day difference.
1: Oh, 100%. I mean, men's soccer's, they're also off to a great start, but I mean, the last couple of years, they haven't been great, and so, I mean, it's just overall, it's just not fair, in my opinion. I don't want to really understand it. But it's just, you know, I don't know who made the decision or why they're not allowed to play. But the women's soccer 100% deserve to be playing on Butterfield Stadium. So it's just one of those situations that just is like super confusing.
0: From my knowledge, the Ithaca men's soccer team has made just one postseason appearance in the championships of the NCAA since 2008. Just one.
1: Yeah.
0: Soccer team, don't they do that like every year, every other year? Again, I'm not trying to put down the men's soccer team, but let's make it equal here.
1: I agree.
0: At least give the women's team like a game or two.
1: I know.
0: At least a game or two, okay? Make it even. Make it 2-2. Make it okay. Fine. If you can make the men's soccer team do three games, give the women's soccer team three games, or heck, even two games.
1: Definitely.
0: I think the women's soccer team should have more games, but you know, let's not go nuts here. It bothers me because it
1: doesn't make sense.
0: It feeds on the long held history. Yeah. The long-held belief that men's sports are more exciting than women's sports, that men's sports just make more sense than women's sports to watch, and they're and no matter what women's teams do, and no matter how successful they are, the men's team are still going to be getting more resources a lot of the time because they're men. And
1: Absolutely. It's
0: just, I don't know. I think next year, so the schedule's already set, and so Cece and I are going to graduate. When I come back to campus, I want to take a look at that women's soccer schedule and see where I can sit at Butterfield Stadium for a game or two. That's where they deserve to play, at least for a game or two, along with the men's team. So that's something that I just wanted to talk about. Yeah. I'm not throwing anybody under the bus. The men's soccer squad has an excellent team this year as well, but the women's soccer team should get that kind of treatment too.
1: Especially if they win the Liberty League and they make it deep into the playoffs. I mean, come on. You 100% they deserve a game at Butterfield.
0: Exactly. They deserve a game at Butterfield. But We shouldn't have to beg. Like,
1: yeah. It shouldn't have to take them to win the Liberty League and make it far.
0: Right. Exactly.
1: It shouldn't have to be that.
0: Like, the men's team just plays and they get games.
1: Yeah.
0: The women's team has to, like, go above and beyond just to get consideration, I think. So, yeah, that's my thoughts on that. Let's move on to the WNBA. The playoffs are upcoming. The Field of Eight is set. It really just matters with seeding. I talked about it last week.
1: Yep.
0: Just, I want to ask a question or two about the standing CC before we talk about what we're really going to get into the meetup, which is the MVP award. The WNBA taking a look at the standings as the season is about to resume soon because of the FIBA Women's Basketball World Cup, in which Team America won again. The Lynx lead the league 31-9 record. Valkyries right behind in second place. Then it's the Aces and the Fever. The Dream are ranked fifth. And then it's the Liberty, Mystics, and Wings, all 24-16 record, but they've all clinched the playoffs. This is a really strong top of eight. There's no one team that's like 500 or a game under 500. Cece, do you have a team that possibly, I mean, the Lynx and the Aces are obviously teams with a great pedigree and with a history of winning. Is there any team that maybe is flying a little bit under the radar to you?
1: Yeah, I mean, you think about the Liberty, or so. Wait, what were the teams that you said?
0: So the Lynx, and the Aces have had really the best records and the best teams as of late. The Liberty as well too, but the Lynx have the best record, 31 wins, and the Aces have had the dynasty, 3 titles in the 2020s. But is there any team that maybe has surprised you this year?
1: Yeah, I would say the Golden State Valkyries. They're my biggest surprise. I mean, they're second. They're 29-11, and they've just been incredible. They've only had they're only 2 games behind the Lynx and have actually gone 8-2.
0: They could do it. They won 8 of their last 10.
1: Exactly.
0: They're on a hot streak.
1: So they've been really impressive. Has great defense, only allowing 75 points per game. So that's been great for them, and I think they're dangerous, and I think they could go really far in this tournament. I mean, what do you think?
0: I think they could, because this is their second year in the WNBA, and last year, in their inaugural campaign, Golden State became the first expansion team in WNBA history to make the playoffs in their first season. That was when they went 23-21. They finished in the last playoff spot, and they were swept by the Lynx. But it was still a strong start for a team just getting their legs under them. And Kayla Thornton, Veronica Burton, Janelle Salon, just a team with a lot of depth. They may not have one superstar, but they play really well together. And now, this is a team that can really make some noise in October, coming up, the games in September that they have Portland twice, the Fire, who are an expansion team. They're 15-20. They're going to miss the playoffs. The Seattle Storm have really fallen off. They're 7-30, which is a bit rough. And the Sparks aren't going to make the playoffs either. These are 4 games that I think the Valkyries can win. And if they continue to win, and the Lynx maybe rest some players, it can be a close finish for the number one seed. And the number one seed is so important, Cece.
1: Oh, 100%. Yeah. No, they are on the Lynx heels, no doubt. So it's going to be an exciting race to the finish, because I definitely think they can take down all those teams that you just mentioned. So,
0: but let's take a look at the team with the championship pedigree.
1: Yeah.
0: 3 championships in the 2020s behind Asia Wilson.
1: Oh,
0: perhaps the greatest. No, I'm going to take out perhaps. The greatest WNBA player of all time.
1: Yeah.
0: Las Vegas this season, 27-13. Asia Wilson leading the team, which has defined the decade. This offense has scored over 90 points per game. And they're the defending champion. Cece, what's your take on the Aces?
1: Yeah, I mean, Asia Wilson having another, like, MVP-like performance. I think, well, she's going to win it, but
0: we're going to talk about it, because there's a couple of challengers, but yeah, she is certainly the favorite.
1: But, I think she's going to win. She averages 26 points per game and 9.5 rebounds per game, and she's the scores leader, as you were saying, Morgan. She's just a huge part of this Aces team, and when they get into the playoffs, they're going to be dangerous. They're going to be, I think, a big contender to get back there. I mean, they did. They yeah. They're in third right now. But again,
0: does it really matter?
1: It does not matter when you get into the playoffs. Everything is different always. So I think they're going to make a deep run, especially with her at the helm. And yeah, it's going to be a really exciting playoff. I mean, what do you think, Mariam?
0: I think the Las Vegas has been one of the great stories of WNBA history because of how much they've changed over the years. They started as an original WNBA team in 1997 as the Utah Stars. That is Stars with two Z's. Mm-hmm. That's some 90s spelling.
1: Yeah.
0: Then they were the San Antonio Silver Stars for about a decade. Then they took out Silver and just were the San Antonio Stars until 2017. And then they moved to Las Vegas, owned by the Raiders owners, since 2018. And that's exactly when Asia Wilson came into the picture. And so it really was a perfect storm of events as the Aces, after their inaugural season in Las Vegas when they didn't make the playoffs. They have not missed the postseason since then. Championships in 2022, 23, and 25. That 2023 season, the Aces won the finals against New York with a 34-6 record. That's the best winning percentage of all time in Aces history. They won 85% of the game and a record number of wins in the WNBA season with 34. It was an excellent season for the Aces, and they're continuing on this season, and they could win their fourth title in 5 years. I mean, when you are dating Bam Adebayo of the Miami Heat, 99 times out of 100, you are not the best basketball player in that relationship.
1: No.
0: Asia Wilson is that 1 out of 100.
1: Yes.
0: I'm telling you, she has been spectacular. One more team I want to talk about that maybe needs to get a little bit more love is the Atlanta Dream, because we're going to talk about the Fever, we're going to talk about the Lynx and some of their star players. The Atlanta Dream, I think, consistently go under the radar because they may not have a scoring superstar, but they do have a player that everybody knows who follows women's basketball. You've got Angel Reese and what she's doing, especially on the boards. She has 16.1 points per game and 12.4 rebounds per game. The Dream at 26-14 in a congested middle of the playoff picture in the final few games of the season. If the Dream keep winning, they can be a part of that top four right now. They're just behind, they're tied with Indiana in the standings at 26-14. Isn't that crazy? Caitlin Clark and Angel Reese are right together again.
1: But I know.
0: Watch out for the Dream, because they may not have a flashy superstar. I mean, I know Angel Reese is well known, but this is a team with some really excellent depth, and I'm looking forward to seeing what the Dream are going to do these playoffs.
1: Yeah, me too.
0: All right, now let's go to the WNBA MVP race, something we're ready to talk about. The favorite, of course, is Asia Wilson. She has become the fourth. Last year, she became the first WNBA player to win four Most Valuable Player awards, consistently the MVP, and she is a Defensive Player of the Year almost annually. So let's take a look at Asia Wilson. What are your thoughts on Wilson? How is she doing this season?
1: I mean, she's having another incredible season. I mean, she's has, out of all the teams, she is the, like, the number one. She averages the most points and rebounds. So she, just stats-wise, is the best. And but, you know, right on her heels, Caitlin Clark. She averages 22.5 points per game and 8.4 assists per game as well. And she's always elite. But again, if you're gonna give who has the best overall stats of the season, we'll probably go to Asia Wilson.
0: I mean,
1: unless you think there's someone who could
0: I mean, Asia, 26 points per game, 9.4 rebounds per game, 3.2 assists per game, 2 blocks per game, which is just crazy. Mm. Asia Wilson is like the default is like the default pick. It's like the she's like the Shohei Ohtani of women's basketball.
1: Yeah,
0: you check and you say it's Asia Wilson and you move on.
1: Yeah,
0: but could there perhaps be voter fatigue for a player who's won four MVPs, which is a record in the W? Could that be a factor, or do you think they're just going to try and award the best player, maybe somewhere in between?
1: Definitely. I mean, if you're looking at it, like Caitlin Clark, she hasn't gotten one. So I think they might want to give it to her. She's on Asia's heels. So they might want to switch it up. But I don't know. It just, in my opinion, just this season, even though, you know, just from a voter's perspective, I think whoever has the best season should deserve it.
0: So you would go with Asia Wilson?
1: Yeah.
0: Okay, but let's take a look at a couple of the other players who I think deserve consideration. Caitlin Clark, the most famous women's basketball player on the planet right now, is having an incredible season for the Indiana Fever. Actually, she is the most famous women's basketball player on the planet. She's also one of the most famous athletes on the planet right now. Caitlin Clark, 22.5 points per game. She really relies on assisting other players at being her biggest asset, 8.4 assists per game. And the Fever are contenders again. You think Clark's going to get some serious consideration, CeCe?
1: Oh, yeah. I think she definitely is. I mean, she's right on Wilson's heels for numbers-wise. So she, the thing about Clark is that she's just an overall team player, and she's just always dominant, always really good. And so I definitely have I thought that she has a big chance of winning MVP, but I just don't know if they're going to give it to her over Wilson.
0: What do you think could put her ahead in the final few games? What does she need to do? Because she's not going to have more points per game than Wilson. She's not going to have more rebounds per game. How can she make herself stand out?
1: Yeah, it's a great question. I mean, she just needs to just show that she's this dominant player. I think being, I guess, more of a team player in a way. I mean, what do you think, Morgan?
0: Well,
1: I don't know.
0: Like, maybe she could have like a 40-point game. Maybe she could. Maybe she could have some crazy highlight plays. Like, just find a way to stand out.
1: Yes, exactly.
0: More than she already has throughout her entire career. Because Wilson is the favorite, so what can you do? I also want to mention Olivia Miles and what she's doing this season. She's the runaway rookie of the year.
1: Definitely.
0: 19.7 points per game, 4.6 rebounds per game, 6 assists per game. The Olivia Miles season that she has had has been spectacular. For the Minnesota Lynx, the rich get richer for the Lynx. With Nafisa Collier, their superstar, out for a huge portion of the game, Miles has stepped up. There hasn't been a rookie to win MVP in the W since Candace Parker did it back in 2008. Miles is unlikely to come away with the trophy, but we have to mention this season she's at.
1: Oh, she has been incredible all season as a rookie for this Lynx squad. So, yeah, so good and really impressive. I mean, especially for her first season. Just overall, really, really great.
0: And another interesting part, AZ Fudd, who was a part of that UConn championship team, drafted by the Devil's Wings first overall. She's with her girlfriend, Paige Beckers, on the wings. Fudd, as the first overall pick, has kind of struggled this year. I want to get your opinion on this situation for AZ Fudd. When you have a player who has struggled to stay healthy, she's missed 10 games this season. What kind of pressure do you think is on Fudd to really perform, especially with the wings coming up in the playoffs?
1: Yeah, I mean, she is, I mean, currently not playing, and she has a right knee soreness. So she's been out, but I think but that has hurt her as well. But also, I mean, you take a look at it, has things affected because she's dating Paige Beckers, you know, is that affecting anything or their chemistry on the court in a way? You could argue. But, yeah, I mean,
0: they try and keep it very secretive and just be very
1: right.
0: professional, which I appreciate, but it's got to play a factor, mm-hmm. I think.
1: I agree. But yeah, as the number one overall pick, who everyone expected to stand out and have a really great season.
0: I mean, she's been okay. 13 points per game, but like...
1: But
0: she's not assisting a lot. She's not rebounding a lot.
1: She's not standing up to the hype of...
0: Especially with Miles, who was picked much later in the draft.
1: Yeah.
0: Really coming onto the scene. And the Wings, And the thing is, the Wings, 24-16 this season. We haven't mentioned Paige Beckers. Paige has had an incredible season. Yeah. 20 points per game, 5.9 assists per game. She could be an MVP finalist again. It's really been all Beckers, along with Arike Ogunbowale, for the Wings that have catapulted them from worst to in the playoffs. Fudd hasn't been a part of that. So I think coming up in the end of the regular season in the playoffs, I'm really going to be looking to see what she does.
1: Oh, me too. Yeah, 100%. So she has been incredible for this team. I mean, there's just – the thing is like at the end of the day, when it comes down to who's going to win the championship, it can't just be one player at the helm.
0: You have to have some depth.
1: You have to
0: We're going to give our champion our championship picks. I'm going to be a little bit more coy and just give a couple of opponents because I'm going to talk more about my championship pick when the playoffs get closer. But, Cece, I want to get what you think.
1: Yeah, I mean, the Lynx are obviously up there, but I don't know. I just feel like the Las Vegas Aces, they are just so good when it gets to the playoffs, especially because they have so much experience.
0: Can't doubt the champs.
1: You can't doubt them. And especially with Asia Wilson. I mean, I think they're going to win. I think they're going to take it all.
0: Okay. I'm going to put three teams on the board. The Lynx have had an incredible season all year long. You got to put them in the mix. I'm not going to put the Aces in there just because I think maybe some of the attrition of being in the playoffs year in and year out could mean they're a little exhausted to come playoff time. So I'm going to put the Fever in there as another team that can really surprise. And give me the Liberty as a bit of a dark horse at 24-16. I think I'm excited.
1: Yeah. I mean, they've had a really great season. Breonna Stewart, she's been awesome.
0: Sabrina Ionescu. I mean, people forget the Liberty just won the championship 2 years ago.
1: Yeah.
0: And ever since they got upset by Phoenix in the playoffs last year, the Mercury, who ended up getting swept by the Aces and who are not going to make the playoffs this year, the Liberty, some people have forgotten about them, but they can really make a push too. One last thing I want to talk about, CC, as we wrap up this episode of This Week in Women's Sports, Morgan's Breaks with CC Cam on VIC Radio. We're both New Englanders. We're both from Mass. This team doesn't play in Mass, but they play close enough. The Connecticut Sun, in their final season in the WNBA, they've basically been dismantled. They're 10-30 this season, the second worst record in the WNBA. They're moving to Houston. The Houston Comets, who are a powerhouse in the start of the WNBA's history, winning multiple championships, they're going to be revived as the former Connecticut Sun. So there will be no women's basketball team professionally in New England. How much of an outrage is this? What are your thoughts on that situation?
1: I mean, the fact that they're in Connecticut, not even in Boston, is just
0: I mean, I'm
1: crazy
0: fine with it being
1: me.
0: Connecticut, but it is hard for a lot of Bostonians, people from other areas around that, to get to Uncasville.
1: Yeah, I mean, it's just like I'm not driving to Connecticut to go see the Sun.
0: Especially when the Sun have not been a good,
1: no, they're not
0: good team recently.
1: Worth going driving to watch.
0: I mean, they were a consistent playoff team recently, but they never broke through and won a championship.
1: No.
0: It's really disappointing.
1: It is. I agree. I mean, if they were in Boston, they would get a lot more traction, more hype, and I think they would be better. And so it's sad.
0: Connecticut residents are going to come at you with pitchforks, CC.
1: I know. Sorry.
0: It is really disappointing. The Sun are kind of going out on a bit of a fart.
1: Yeah. And I mean, I hope that they get better when they go to Houston. But, I mean, it's just crazy that we don't have a WNBA
0: Texas team. Already has the Dallas Wings. Why do you need another team in Texas without a team in the Northeast?
1: It's crazy. Doesn't make sense. Ugh. I know.
0: All right. Well, On that note, we're going to wrap up.
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0: We'll talk more about women's sports next week. So thank you so much for tuning in here on Voice of Ithaca College. So long, everybody.

going through hell and you're hating yourself. I'm feeling myself, it's hot. When you know that you're caught and you're getting pissed off, it's getting me off. It's hot, it's hot. Oh God, oh God, oh God. People say I'm jealous, but

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1: It's a fun time right now to be a hockey fan. 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
1: Okay.
3: Whoa, the Rangers coming off a big win last night. 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
1: He's won a gold medal in the Four Nations. 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He's won a cup at the ripe age of 28 years old.
3: Pitch to Connor McDavid. Why should he stay in Edmonton? Why should Edmonton continue to build around him?
0: Ithaca College's only hockey talk podcast. We cover everything NHL related.
4: The Carolina Hurricanes have won the Stanley Cup for the second time.
5: He's going to gamble and go off. Here come the Wild. 3-on-2. 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And a chance now for Backlund. Celebrating in. Score!
6: 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It is fair, but it came back to Yandle. Drive by Girardi.
0: Big Red in college hockey.
7: Major circulating up high. Figueres into the circle. Cross ice to Major. Major refeed. Stop! Cornell takes the lead.
0: And everything in between. It's time to start shooting pucks off the iron. Now your hosts, Ethan LaFave and Alex Dubner.
8: Hello, hockey fans of all ages, and welcome to episode 29 of Off the Iron, Ithaca College's only hockey talk podcast, brought to you by WICB and VIC Radio. Off the Iron covers everything NHL related, from who the best team is in the NHL all the way to NHL preseason being in full swing. I'm your host, Ethan LaFave, joined alongside my co-host Alex Dubs Dubner. Dubs, preseason is back. Excuse me, hockey is back. How are we feeling right now?
9: I am super excited. It's the fall. Today is the first day of fall as we are pre-recording this episode. I am so excited. Hockey season is back. The best time of the year is a common, and it's just a great time to become a hockey fan and be a hockey fan, as this is the golden age of hockey right now.
8: It is the golden age. You're taking a stab at their advertising that they've been doing for years now, it feels. But yeah, we're back. Preseason started, I think, last Wednesday. I could be wrong, as we're recording this on the 22nd of September. And opening season opens up on the 29th. So we're almost a week out from opening night. Going to be some really, really fun games later next week. We're finishing up our breakdowns of all 32 teams. We're going to be covering the Atlantic Division today. Then next week we do my division with the Pacific. A lot of interesting things to talk about there. But yeah, this is going to be your Atlantic Division preview. We have a few things we need to cover, though, from the week that was, including Gavin McKenna's debut. Mikael Granlund got the C from Anaheim. That was a very interesting thing. Celebrini maybe not having the C yet. We were kind of talking about in the pre-segment. A lot to discuss. What caught your eye from this last week of NHL stuff?
9: The thing that caught my eye, for sure, this is kind of a niche one, but I'm going to say that the Canadiens and Maple Leafs played two games at the same time last week on Thursday. I thought that was very weird, didn't you?
8: I kind of like it. What I've been really, really impressed with is how a lot of these preseason games have been, like, sold out.
9: Yeah.
8: Like, you're looking at the Bell Center, which, like, obviously the Bell Center is going to be sold out. But the thing that really got me was that Florida's center was really sold out as well. Not the Bell Center, excuse me, where the Panthers play.
9: Yeah, Amerant Bank Arena, that one is where the Panthers play. And, yeah, usually you're right there. I mean, everybody in Florida usually just comes around for the regular season, not really the preseason.
8: Yeah.
9: But now, you're right.
8: There was quite a crowd there for Brady Tkachuk's three goals, I believe.
9: I looked at some of Brady Tkachuk's goals, and there was a decent crowd. I mean, and again, the Panthers are a team, like if a team like the Bruins or the Rangers are coming to town, it's overloaded with those fans, and there really was a lot of fans there.
8: Yeah, hats off to the NHL for really upping sales drives and stuff like that and tickets to get to the games.
9: And the extended season is really wanting people.
8: I think it looks really good. I mean, you wrap up training camp rather quickly. Again, you only have each team's only playing four or five games of preseason hockey, and then they're going.
9: That's correct.
8: As we're recording this, I think the Sharks have already started playing their game tonight. They're playing off against the Golden Knights, and Ivar Stenberg is going to be in this one, which I'm really, really curious to see. This will be his first preseason game.
9: Again, this is...
8: Excuse me, they don't start till 10 tonight, so I'm good.
9: Again, the way they do preseason now is, like, they always use it for their like training camp guys.
8: The young players. But another thing I noticed too is it's like always the home team will play like their best guys.
9: Yeah.
8: So like the other night, obviously I'm watching the Ducks and Sharks game on Sunday, which was the Sharks' very first preseason game. The Ducks had like everybody on that one. They had Kreider, not excuse me, not Kreider playing because Kreider's not on the Ducks anymore. But they had Cutter Gauthier playing.
9: Yep.
8: They had, I think, their second string goalie was playing. They had Leo Carlson playing. They had all of their D guys playing. Like, they sold out for this very first game.
9: And I can attest to that. I watched some of the Rangers game yesterday.
8: No, but like the home teams or what I'm saying. Teams always do it.
9: That's what I'm saying. The Rangers are playing the Devils. The Devils played all their star players.
8: The Devils played theirs, too. Interesting.
9: Yep. And the Rangers played all their secondary players.
8: Well, I noticed like most of the away games for preseason, like if it's not at that team's barn, obviously. I've noticed that those teams normally like don't suit up their best guys. Like the Sharks are our number one defender with Sam Dickinson. Like Dickinson's probably our second or a third. Like I wouldn't say he's like our number one. But even more was like some of the other players that they're trying to prove. Like our first line was not like our NHL guys. They were like some of the guys
9: from the A.
8: The Canadian major juniors. Yeah, some of the guys from the A, stuff like that.
9: Yeah, I see that, and that usually happens in the preseason. I can attest to some of this. There is definitely a lot of – I think one of the games for the preseason for Montreal, actually, like the one that was happening two times at once between the Maple Leafs and the Habs, one of them was meant for their more so AHL draft picks.
8: Yeah, and
9: then one of them was for their veterans.
8: Right, and that's what you see with preseason. Are some of these AHL guys that put up a ridiculous amount of points, are they ready to take the leap? And this is your chance to prove it. Sometimes it's a yes, sometimes later in the season it'll be a yes, or sometimes it's just a no.
9: And to the folks at home, the lines that we read off are the teams that are just what they're saying the lines will be, since preseason, they could change come opening night.
8: Oh, after training camp, I think absolutely they're going to change. I mean, there's a lot of spots I think we're even looking at today. There's spots up for grabs on almost all of these teams. I would say the Atlantic, more than any other division, has like way less spots.
9: I'd say the Atlantic has so much depth.
8: Well, the Atlantic is so strong. And, and you're going to list off all these teams. Again, we were talking in the pre-show. We were like going over the teams and we're like, there's not a bad team on this list. Like,
9: no.
8: The Atlantic is going to be brutal to face this year.
9: And again, we keep saying it every single week. The East will be so much better than the West this year and more competitive. So
8: teams from the West are going to barely squeak in. Every East team is going to have to like win their wins every night in and night out.
9: Yep.
8: But yeah, it should be really interesting. Dubs, just your thoughts on the Anaheim Ducks naming Mikael Granlund the captain of their team after they signed Leo Carlson for the bat.
9: Now, you said you don't like this one.
8: I don't like this one at all.
9: I'm pretty like so and so on it. Is he a good choice for it? No, I don't think Mikael Granlund is the guy to lead your team. But in the way of what the Ducks are thinking here, I do like it, only because Mikael Granlund is a veteran player in the league. He's been around his number of teams. So I think that Mikael Granlund is the right choice as a veteran player, but as an overall player, I don't think he's the guy to lead the Ducks.
8: Yeah, I think that's a little weird. And then the other thing that's weird to me is that his deal is expiring in 2 seasons.
9: Yeah, which is weird. And again,
8: But
9: there's some other teams that have done something like that too. Like,
8: right. No, I get that. But my thing is if we're going to sign Leo Carlson for the bag, we're going to hope that he stays in Anaheim. Again, none of what happened was his fault. So I'm like, I think this move shows even more that the Anaheim Ducks are really up against Cutter Gauthier and Leo Carlson.
9: Yeah.
8: Like, they do not like them right now.
9: Oh, also, I mean, you have Cutter Gauthier come in from a guy that did not want to be on the Philadelphia Flyers, and he comes to the Ducks really requesting that trade hard, and the Ducks got rid of Jamie Drysdale in that trade.
8: Yeah, for him, they're expecting him to be a 40-goal guy this year.
9: That's what they expect out of Cutter Gauthier. If Cutter Gauthier wants to go to a different team, they expect the guy that's requesting a trade to put up numbers for that team.
8: Yeah, I'm just really confused why we're handing it to some veteran who I think Mikael Granlund, I mean, I love him. I loved his time with San Jose. I think he's already 33 years old. He already has 2 years left on his contract. Like, I get we want to give it to an older guy who's experienced. I completely get that. Why not give it to like a guy like Pavel Mitnikov or some other guy in the locker room? Like, this was something I saw the other day, and it's really important. Your captain on your team does not need to be your most skilled guy. I think that's something that gets overlooked all the time nowadays.
9: This is definitely overlooked. Like, look at the Islanders. I'm using them as an example. Anders Lee, captain for years, was not their most skilled guy.
8: Doesn't put
9: team.
8: Up the most points, doesn't put up the most goals or assists.
9: Yeah. Jacob Trouba, captain of the Rangers.
8: Yeah, another
9: look at
8: guy.
9: Him.
8: Right.
9: Another guy.
8: But that's what I'm saying, Dubs, is like, when was the last time any of these teams, well, I guess Granlund is kind of like this guy.
9: Yeah.
8: But when is the last time that a team has chosen a captain and it wasn't their star player? Like, you look at Chicago, they chose Bedard. We already have different feelings about that. The Sharks are probably going to choose Celebrini. Again, Celebrini's a different mold than these guys. Like, I don't think Bedard's a leader. But that's something else. And then, again, you look at the Devils. Who's the Devils' captain? Is it Hischier?
9: Nico Hischier, and he's
8: like,
9: not even
8: I think Hischier's the right call.
9: Hischier's the right call.
8: But there are guys that are going to say Jack Hughes should deserve it, which
9: no,
8: I disagree with.
9: I disagree with Jack Hughes because I don't think Jack Hughes has the locker room energy that Nico Hischier has. So I think Nico Hischier's 100% the right choice as the Devils' captain. There are some that come to mind. I just can't think of them right now because I'm blanking on some.
8: Connor McDavid, obviously, for the Oilers.
9: There's some that have chosen, like Nick Foligno last year, I guess.
8: Yeah. Oh, no, there's guys across the league who have, like, chosen that over them. I mean, I would say if you even look at Utah, I'd say Clayton Keller's kind of going into the back half of his prime.
9: I don't even think Dylan Larkin. No, Dylan Larkin was captain, right?
8: Dylan Larkin, yeah. He lost the captain.
9: He lost the C. This season. Yeah. So, but yeah, I still don't know what's happening with Dylan Larkin. He's still technically on the Red Wings, but we'll see what happens with him coming up. But should we get into the Atlantic Division here?
8: Yeah, we can definitely check it out.
9: Let's do it. We're going to start as we've been going the order of how these teams have been going last year. So we are going to start with the winners and one of the best teams in the East last year, the Buffalo Sabres. Never in a million years would I think that they would have been first place in the Atlantic Division, but they proved themselves.
8: Crazy turnaround. And we were, again, talking about it before. This is a team on paper I really, really like with the moves that they did this offseason. I really like the guys they have coming up. They have so many picks in their war chest, too, meaning if they need to make a move to get a guy in a Dylan Larkin, if they need to make a move to get another big-name guy, they can totally do it. You look at their core is so young, too. Like, they're going to be really good for years to come.
9: And I kept saying it all throughout last year as well. Once the Sabres got a new GM, they started getting wins, started making the right moves, such as Josh Doan.
8: Olin Zellweger.
9: Olin Zellweger came in this offseason, so I'm excited about that. And Olin Zellweger came from the Ducks, I believe, right?
8: Yeah, Zellweger got traded over, which is a really, really weird trade in my opinion. He got flipped on over to Buffalo for, I want to say, not the Ducks pick because that was part of the McTavish trade. It was a trade before the draft.
9: Yeah.
8: It was like a late round first, I think, that Buffalo still had that they traded for him and something else.
9: Yeah.
8: And then I think the Ducks might have flipped that pick in the McTavish trade or something like that.
9: Yeah. I mean, if you're looking at the Sabres have so much depth coming in.
8: They have a ton of depth. And the other thing for me is these young guys that they have too.
9: Yes, and they just re-signed two of the big young guys. Again, they just re-signed Josh Doan last year, and this offseason they just recently re-signed Zach Benson, which we knew they were going to do. We knew they were going to re-sign Zach Benson.
8: Expect Benson. Benson, in my opinion, is a sneaky fantasy pickup. I have Benson putting in around 60 to 70 points this season.
9: Okay.
8: I think he's really going to take a leap. I think this is a guy who is going to be on that first wing with Tage.
9: I really do like that. I like that. They have him right now, according to Puckpedia, they have him right now on the third line as left winger.
8: Yeah, Daily Faceoff does too, which I don't love that. I would have him ahead of Peyton Krebs. I'd have him ahead. I think that line of Benson, Thompson, and Doan is going to be a lethal top line.
9: Yes, I agree with that. I think Benson, Thompson, Doan push down Peyton Krebs down to line two and then push down McLeod to three.
8: Yeah, and the other name on this list that I don't think a lot of people at home know about is this Constant Hellenius.
9: Yep.
8: Hellenius was taken in the 2024 draft. I love this kid. He came over from the K, I believe.
9: Yes, he's from the K.
8: He's a big forward. He's a big power forward kind of guy.
9: Hellenius played absolutely insane in the playoffs. He was the guy for Buffalo in the second round.
8: For the Sabres?
9: Yes.
8: I don't remember Constant Hellenius playing in that.
9: Yeah, he did. He put up some numbers in the playoffs, especially in the second round, if you look at that. Not really the round against Boston. Another guy that was pretty big, Beck Malenstein. Great fourth liner there.
8: Enforcer type of kid.
9: Yep. I like Beck Malenstein. He's a really good fourth liner. He reminds me a lot of, I don't want to say Ryan Reeves because he'll never be Ryan Reeves, but he's similar play style to that. And also, I got to say, it was this defense pair is also great. I mean, you got Dahlin and Samuelson, Olin Zellweger, Owen Power, and then Connor Timmins and Louis Crevier. I think Louis Crevier is going to be a great asset for them.
8: So I was doing a little bit of research, Dubs. Hellenius did not play with them in the playoffs last year. He did play for the Rochester Americans, and he still put up 3 points in three games. He spent the entirety of last year in the A, and he put up a point per game with 63 points and 42 assists.
9: I could have sworn he came up in the playoffs.
8: He didn't play in the playoffs. He did play at the start of the regular season, though. He played for – oh, no, he did play in the playoffs. Excuse me. He played in the AHL playoffs and the NHL playoffs.
9: Yeah, he played in the second round, I thought.
8: In four games, he had 2 points, excuse me.
9: Yeah, he made his name out there. He got 2 goals, I believe. And he's in the second year of his entry level right now. So
8: he could be a big name. He could be a big second-line guy for him.
9: Yep, I think he will be a second-liner. But, again, for Buffalo, where would you have them ranking for this season?
8: I think they're going to be at one or two right now. I'd probably say they're two. I'd say there's probably one team ahead of them.
9: I'm going to put them at two. I do have also one team ahead of them, and I think we were going to be on the same page of that team that's ahead of them.
8: Yeah, and we'll get to that team in a little bit.
9: Yeah.
8: But yeah.
9: I think Buffalo's going to have another great year. They're here to stay. We saw their playoff crowd last year. Hype, right?
8: Absolute hype. I mean, this is a team that's going to be battling for playoffs for Eastern Conference Finals for the next 5 years, it feels.
9: Yeah.
8: Their window's just now starting to open. It's going to be really interesting.
9: We're talking
8: about windows opening versus closing. I think it's time that we segue into our next team, the Tampa Bay Lightning.
9: Yep.
8: Tampa Bay Lightning finished last season second in the Atlantic with 50-26-6 for a points record of 106. This team didn't make a ton of noticeable moves other than adding arguably one of the best defensemen in John Carlson,
9: yep.
8: Which was a crazy blockbuster. That's the only move they needed to make. I don't know about this team this year, Dubs.
9: Now, with Tampa Bay, I feel like they're always a playoff team just because of their coach. John Cooper is the best coach in the NHL. We have been over this several times. But I think that you're right, their window is closing, and I don't think John Cooper likes change. He likes to keep the same team that he's building with.
8: Yeah, but the last three seasons, he hasn't had much of the same team. I mean, if you're looking at this D pairing, Hedman's already knocked down to the third.
9: Yeah.
8: I'm sure you kept McDonough and Cernak, but who's Maxwell Crozier? Never heard of him. J.J. Mosier is now making the step to that top. And then you have John Carlson now also in the top.
9: Yeah.
8: I like their D pairing. I don't think it's one of the best ones in the Atlantic.
9: No, you're right.
8: It's also super old.
9: Their defense has definitely...
8: Like, the speed is going to be the downfall of this team. I'm telling you that right now.
9: I like their offense. They have one of the most explosive offenses, I think, in the NHL.
8: They do.
9: With Point, Kucherov on that first line.
8: I don't love their bottom six, though.
9: Their bottom six I don't like either. Jeffrey Viel, Samuel Skjergensen, and Simon Holt. Is it Holmberg?
8: Pontus Holmberg. Simon's brother.
9: Yeah.
8: Yeah, I don't love this bottom six. I also don't like that Ilya Mikheyev is apparently on their first line. I could be wrong with that. It could be Brandon Hagel.
9: And then Morgan Geeky. Or Connor Geeky. Oh, my God. I keep messing.
8: And Connor's supposed to be better than him, too.
9: Connor's supposed to be
8: better. I don't know. I think there's also...
9: But Morgan Geeky's right now is like one of the star players on Boston. And trust me, we'll get to Boston today.
8: But I don't think Morgan's going to keep up that pace. That's something we'll talk about when we get to Boston. I don't think Morgan's all that in a bag of chips. I think it'll be really interesting to see. Another thing we kind of forgot about is that Yanni Gourde
9: is also gone.
8: Injured.
9: He is injured. He's not gone. A lot of people forget that he left for Seattle a long time ago. He fits well in this team. So I think he'll be on this bottom mm-hmm. six. I honestly think Yanni Gourde will be taken out for Holmberg. Or Yanni Gourde will be put in.
8: Yeah, no, Yanni Gourde will definitely be taking the place. I would expect this team to make some moves at the deadline. I think they're still going to be in the chase. Again, last year was kind of a Cinderella year for them. They had Hagel and Cirelli and guys like that putting up a ridiculous number of points. That point production is not going to happen this year.
9: And again, you can argue that they did play better in Game 7 against the Habs. They did. They
8: did, but they lost, which I think shows that their window is really starting to close.
9: You're right. They lost. They just ran into a goalie that was better.
8: All I'm saying is I would not be surprised if this team gets off to a very slow start and is maybe 500 by Christmas.
9: Yep.
8: That's my kind of hot take.
9: And Vasilevskiy's entering his seventh year.
8: Except I'm not worried about Vasi because this kid behind him, this Dennis Hildeby, he has had a lot of talk from the minors. He was a part of Toronto's system. Toronto traded him over at the draft. Dennis Hildeby, I think, is one of the top five goalie prospects in the entire league. They're putting him up with the Dustin Wolf. They're putting him up with a Jesper Wallstedt. And it'll be very interesting to see how he responds.
9: Ethan, you know I love learning about new goalies because the goaltender is my favorite position to learn about. So I'm excited to see how he plays because he will be their backup this season. And, yeah, I mean, Vasilevskiy in the net, he's a Vezina cow.
8: Yeah, again, he'll be last year if you're looking at his numbers, Dubs. He appeared in 20 games for Toronto and had a .914 save percentage.
9: Yes, he, because
8: a .286 goal
9: Toronto system. Was also dealing with a bunch of injuries last year. But, again, I have Tampa Bay finishing fourth in the division.
8: This division's so stacked. I might do it. I might say they're finishing fifth.
9: Wow.
8: I think Tampa Bay misses the playoffs this season.
9: Oh, wow.
8: Crazy take. I think they miss the playoffs.
9: So you're saying this for the second time ever, you're going to have John Cooper missing the playoffs?
8: Yeah. And wow. I think there will be a question if John Cooper kind of decides to go to a different team or if he gets fired. I think there's going to be a little bit of an interesting saga in Tampa Bay
9: right,
8: by the end of
9: right
8: the season.
9: Now, I think John Cooper is the longest tenured head coach in the NHL.
8: Oh, easily.
9: Right?
8: I think him and Bednard are up there.
9: Yeah, I think
8: you're
9: right.
8: Jared Bednard are up there.
9: I think you're right. So, I mean, who knows? But John Cooper,
8: yeah.
9: I don't know about new team yet. Maybe.
8: Well, I mean, if they miss playoffs, we know Tampa Bay is as ruthless as Vegas when it comes to coaches, players, etc. Again, what do they do to Stamkos? That was another big thing. I don't think they'll fire him, but they'll ask, you know, we're getting up there in age. Do you still want to coach this team? Which I think Cooper could say absolutely. But say, like, another team poaches him, or if, like, another team wants him, Colorado. Sorry, who said that? Like, I think there's a world where John Cooper is not coaching this team by this time next
9: and
8: year. That's all I'm going to say.
9: And we did talk about this in the Central. I could see Colorado being a landing spot for him. But, I mean...
8: hear me out.
9: We said Bednar is on the hot seat.
8: I think this is another team that should kind of debate about this. If it doesn't get off well, the Islanders, dude. Like, if Pete DeBoer isn't doing it, that's a young up-and-coming team.
9: I do think Pete DeBoer, I hope not, because actually, I mean...
8: Hope he does get fired, because then that means something terribly went wrong this season
9: for
8: the Islanders.
9: But again, the new Islanders general manager used to be the general manager of the Lightning, so that there's definitely keys there. But I do have them finishing fourth, you have them finishing fifth. Let's move on.
8: Yeah, I have Tampa getting a top 10 pick in this draft for the first time in like 10 years.
9: That's crazy. First time since like... Tyler Johnson, I want to say.
8: Yeah, it could be very interesting.
9: No, Kucherov.
8: I think the Bolts are going to take a little bit of a step back next year. The next team that's going to take a massive step forward, I've been saying it, I think I was a year too early on this team.
9: Numero uno in the Atlantic
8: right
9: here.
8: It's the Montreal Canadiens. 48-24-10 for 106 points, tied with Tampa, ended up beating Tampa in...
9: With eight,
8: round two to get to the Eastern Conference final, and ended up losing
9: with
8: to the
9: eight
8: Stanley Cup champions.
9: With eight or nine shots on goal, they beat Tampa Bay. So
8: they're that skilled, man.
9: I know a Tampa Bay fan so mad after that game.
8: Yeah, and that's one of the things, like, you can't be mad at your team. But this team, dude, this team is oh so deep.
9: Now,
8: they have so many weapons.
9: Talk about...
8: It's gonna be interesting. I'm going to say it off the rip. I think this is going to be a Kirby Dotch breakout year.
9: All right.
8: I think we have been seeing it for years. He was a top pick. He has been battling injuries all of his career. He's now had a full off season and his first time ever in his career where he hasn't had to battle an injury sort of, what's the word I'm looking for? Way to like work on an injury or play through it or go back to it. I can't think of the word.
9: I can't think of that word, no.
8: But yeah, where he didn't have to... fix an injury. He can actually focus on his game. And he's been training all season with his brother. I think this is going to be the Kirby Dotch breakout year.
9: I think Kirby Dotch's going to have a great year this year.
8: And again, I'm also hearing rumors about Arbor Jacki possibly flipping over to forward.
9: Woo-hoo!
8: Which if he does that, look at like where's he going to fit?
9: Again, they got to re-sign him though. He's only on there for a year more. And his brother's also in the...
8: Jacki?
9: Yeah.
8: Oh, Jacki would take league minimum to play with this team.
9: Yeah, you think so?
8: The big thing is Caden Gooley is going to be out.
9: Yes,
8: that's
9: a
8: bit of a blow
9: a
8: to their
9: thing.
8: D lineup.
9: Caden Gooley's out, so they have, I want to say, Struble.
8: They have Mike Matheson right
9: no,
8: now.
9: No, Mike Matheson's always been in their
8: which
9: deep
8: I don't,
9: there.
8: I don't love that.
9: I think they put Struble up there, and I like Struble a lot. He's a good player. Jaden Struble, really good player, young player. He's definitely there for years to come in Montreal. The thing I want to highlight, though, for Montreal... is Jakub Dobesh. I think
8: cap space.
9: Oh, yeah, the cap space, too. Yeah, that's also big. Their cap space is huge. They re-signed everybody.
8: I disagree. I don't think Jakub Dobesh earns the net coming out. I think it's going to be Jacob Fowler.
9: No, I don't think it's going to be Jacob Fowler. I think it's going to be Jakub Dobesh. I think Jakub Dobesh this season is a Vezina-caliber goalie. Now, I've said it a long time about Jakub Dobesh. I think he's very inconsistent, and he's a little streaky.
8: Oh, yeah, he's super inconsistent.
9: He's very streaky at times, but now I think this is the year for Jakub Dobesh to step up, and this is going to be his season. So I'm excited to see where Montreal lands, and I think that they're going to be first in the division. I said it. I like their moves. Yeah, I like what they've done.
8: They might even be first in the league, too, Dub.
9: Yeah,
8: like,
9: we think
8: this team is deep.
9: We think President's Trophy here. So we have Montreal and Buffalo coming in 1-2. And
8: I think that's how it's going to be in league standings, too, potentially.
9: Potentially, yes. And every time Montreal and Buffalo is going to play each other this season, it is going to be a marathon, which that is going to be the right word to say for it.
8: Yeah, and I mean, you look at their depth chart, too, for the Canadians, it's unfair. They have that David Reinbacher, that right defenseman. He could earn a spotting role over like a Carrier or somebody else, or even like a Struble. He could come in. He's been a really hyped up prospect only a few years ago. They have Engstrom, another high pick guy that's coming in. Jack Eye's brother, I think he'll spend the year in the A. They have Texier.
9: Yep.
8: They have so many weapons.
9: Alex Texier there.
8: They have Montembeau as another goalie, and then they have Kaapo Kähkönen as another one on top of it. Like, their depth is just insane.
9: So I think if they get hurt, if, God forbid, someone gets hurt.
8: Oh, it's fine for them.
9: It's fine for them. It's like, they have a replacement.
8: The one thing that they need to tell me that they are going to win the Stanley Cup this season is a second-line center.
9: Yeah.
8: If they can get Oliver or switch somebody up to second-line center. Like, if they make Newhook second-line center, I'm okay.

0: I think if this team really wants to go get a second line center, they totally could. You look at some second line centers that might be on the market. Gee, I don't know. Obviously, Dylan Larkin is the first one that kind of comes to mind. Another one I've been seeing, which I love, which I think this goes back to like the Connor Hellebuck saga. What if they go for like a guy like Mark Scheifele? Like, they have the pieces to get him. If we think the Jets are going to be as bad as they are, Kyle Connor, him, who else has been really good on that team who's super young to sign a new deal?
1: Cole Perfetti.
0: Perfetti. They have so many guys that they could trade if they want to start a rebuild, and I think Winnipeg is one bad start away from a rebuild. Mark Scheifele in Montreal, I could see that happening.
1: Yeah, I mean, that would be a great move for them. Just thinking about that, Mark Scheifele on that as their second line center, that would be nasty.
0: That would be gross.
1: But here's the thing. I don't see them getting Mark Scheifele.
0: I do.
1: No. I see them getting him, just not more for more than a rental. I think he'll be.
0: No, I think they'll get him for more than a rental. I mean, again, Montreal's a high up-and-coming team. Anybody's going to want to play with them. They have all the assets in the world to give them. We talked about their depth. Okay, you give up five of those prospects. Any team is licking their chops to get that back for any player.
1: Yeah, absolutely. I mean, it's the depth for any player. I think they want to give it up, and you want to play with a team that's like that.
0: And you want a guy like that, yeah. All right, the next team.
1: The Boston, the Boston Bruins.
0: We both have Montreal's first in the Atlantic. Yeah, I don't think that's much of a surprise.
1: Yes.
0: The next team we're going to talk about. They had a very interesting offseason. I don't think they did enough. This year's going to be really, really interesting for this team. It's the Boston Bruins.
1: I don't think they did enough to compete with the rest of the division.
0: You think they're going to be one of the bottom teams in this
1: division? Not one of the bottom. I think they're going to be fifth. I think they're going to come in right behind Tampa Bay. I don't think they're bad. This is the team that my team's opening up against. So I think that, honestly, Boston has a very well-built team. It's just a matter of like, okay, you need to lock down some of these players. A lot of them are going to be gone soon. You got to lock down another player, maybe sign another player.
0: I think this could be the year that we see a J.J. Paterka breakout year.
1: I totally agree with that.
0: I think Paterka could be a really, really integral part of this team. I have a feeling that Paterka could even take Morgan Geekie's spot on that top line. I think Geekie had a one season where it was a super-duper good season, and I think he's going to fall off. I think that is going to be the best season in his career. I don't see him ever coming close to that again.
1: Now, you know who I see actually taking this first line left winger?
0: Who?
1: I see...
0: Higgins?
1: Nope, not Higgins. Kuzmadinov.
0: This who? Young,
1: Kuzmadinov. What's his first name? Marat Kuzmadinov. Young kid from the KHL. Came in last season as a rookie.
0: Interesting.
1: He's going to light it up in the NHL this year. I think it's going to be a great second year in the NHL for him. The Bruins just need to re-sign him to a deal. This kid was undrafted. He was not drafted. He can play winger. I think he's a better winger than he is a center. And he's got so much speed. I think this guy's going to be their second.
0: I think he's going to be good. Something that does worry me, though, is that I think Charlie McAvoy is going to be out for the first few weeks of the season. I think that could get him into a little bit of a rough start, and you can't kind of have a rough start in the Atlantic. So I'm curious how that impacts them. But, Dubs, I really, really like this Boston Bruins team on paper. I love their top nine. I think their top nine are much of the same line. Like, if you say Kuzmadinov's all he's cracked up to be, and he's on a kid line with Frazier Mitton and James Higgins,
1: yeah.
0: Sign me up. That's a fun line. J.J. Paterka, if he has that breakout year we're expecting him to, him with Zacha and Mittelstadt, those are two centers. Those are two, like, former centers, meaning the defense on that line is going to be really good.
1: Yeah.
0: And then, obviously, a Pasta, Lindholm, Geeky line. Pasta's driving that line. He's great. I don't love their last line at all.
1: No.
0: I actually hate their last line, like, completely.
1: Steve's Corrali, I mean, he's...
0: Who, and who? That's what I say. like, who are these guys? I don't like this fourth line at all. And then again, their D, if they had McAvoy, would be better. I love Borgen. I think Clifton could be good. Henry Okiharu, I'm pretty high on. And then you have Nikita Zadorov, who just like fits the build of like a modern-day Bruin. Something I like to look at, though, is that the Bruins do have two first-round picks next year.
1: They do.
0: So I'd be very curious to see if they trade their own
1: now,
0: or that other pick for something.
1: I'm a little confused here on the Bruins' defense, I got to point out.
0: Why is McAvoy hurt?
1: No. I have McAvoy in here. Do you mean Mason Lorai? Is he hurt?
0: McAvoy is injured.
1: Oh, okay. McAvoy's injured. I have Mason Lorai here that's not on their starting lineup here, but this might not be up there. I'm looking up.
0: Lorai probably is in their starting lineup. I bet he

0: takes the place of Frederick Burnett.
1: And, I mean, their goaltending doesn't get much better. I mean, you got Jeremy Swayman, and then...
0: I don't like their goaltending, actually. Swayman kind of fell off towards the back of the year.
1: I love Jeremy Swayman.
0: And I don't really love Michael DiPietro.
1: Is that Rick DiPietro's son?
0: It might be.
1: Okay.
0: I think this is a team that should trade for a top prospect goaltender, or even Connor Hellebuck. Like this is a team, I think if you get one goalie in here, I think this team could surpass everybody else. Like, imagine if Connor Hellebuck goes to the Bruins. I think that's a great pickup for Boston. I think that fixes all their needs. I wouldn't even be mad if the Bruins gave away Swayman for him.
1: Yeah, I mean, they could give away Swayman to him for Winnipeg. The team I actually see Hellebuck going to, again, I've been... I think
0: the Devils.
1: Yes, I said the Devils, and I think Detroit, and then after that, you've hooked me
0: Detroit's
1: up.
0: Detroit's not going to do it.
1: I don't think Detroit will do it.
0: No.
1: But I do think he will go to Detroit because that's his home state, and then also you hooked me on Buffalo. You said Buffalo has a chance. And
0: Buffalo definitely does. I think that's the one area of concern. Is I don't know if UPL is a true number one.
1: UPL is a good goalie. Don't
0: get
1: me wrong.
0: They give away Levi. So yeah, I think they're hunting that.
1: It doesn't. I just don't like Buffalo. Again, we're going back to Buffalo for a second, but
0: we can't. It's the Atlantic.
1: I just don't like Buffalo's backup, Alex Lyon. I don't think I
0: actually do like Lyon. I do have concerns about this tandem, though. I completely agree with you. I do think if you get a Connor Hellebuck, I think that's huge. I think they should have been pushing more for Sergei Bobrovsky. I think they really should have tried to get Bobrovsky, and we're going to talk about him in a little bit. I thought that was a team that should have traded for like a Dennis Hill to be. I would expect there to be a world where if the Sharks tandem is really, really hot, both goalies are good. I could see it being like a few years ago where both of the guys are kind of talked about in trade rumors.
1: Yeah.
0: Because I could see that being a world where both Nedeljkovic and Askarov have like a 9-10 by Thanksgiving. And then if you're a team like Buffalo, who's maybe struggling with goaltending, what do you give for an Alex Nedeljkovic? Like, that's going to be a buy-low thing that you maybe do. I could see that kind of being a possibility.
1: Like,
0: or hear me out, a Thatcher Demko. Why don't you call up Vancouver? We'll give you the farm of our young prospects and Alex Lyon for Thatcher Demko.
1: Yeah, I mean,
0: I mean, you got to take that if you're.
1: And then
0: Vancouver.
1: You have UPL and Thatcher Demko, and we know Thatcher Demko is not liking it in Vancouver right now.
0: And another team I think that could give him up is Devin Cooley. He's been so hot on Calgary. What if you give Calgary the starts? If you give Cooley the starts somewhere, I think that's another thing. But yeah, back to your point, this goaltending tandem definitely worries me for the Bruins.
1: I like it going into it because I never like to count out Jeremy Swayman, and also like it's just like
0: he's been rough the last few seasons. Dubs.
1: That's what they say. But like once Swayman just has this overall great season, he's great.
0: But he was only good when he had Linus Ullmark there. That's my point. Like, that tandem was gross.
1: Yeah, it was gross. And DiPietro, I don't know much about, but he's 27 years old also. I thought he was much younger.
0: Right.
1: And so you got a veteran there. Just a little weird to see with him. I mean, they do have other goalies on this lineup. I'm looking right now. They have the 0-0 e-bug, but that's not worth it.
0: yeah, I don't think the e-bug's going to come out of anywhere, Dubs.
1: No, I don't think so. But, I mean... I think they have a very good veteran goalie tandem.
0: Yeah, I mean, dude, Swayman's been struggling the last few years, ever since coming off of his Vezina win, which was, what, 22 or 23? I think it was 23.
1: Yep.
0: He put up a 9.16 save percentage, had a 9.3 in playoffs. Last 2024, he had an 8.92. That's bad. Last season, he had a 9.08. So he's starting to get up there. I'm worried about this guy, though, Dubs. I don't know if Sway can be the guy. And again, even going to the Olympics. Granted, he only played one game in the Olympics, and I think it was the final game that Team USA won. But he only had an 8.57 in that.
1: The final game Team USA won?
0: Who was the goalie for that game?
1: It was Hellebuck.
0: What am I saying? Yeah, I'm tired. It's been a long day of hockey. You're right. I think he played in the game before.
1: He played in one of the preliminary games, yes.
0: My point is, though, is Swayman's been trending downhill, and this is something that needs to be studied. I would not personally touch him in fantasy if you're a fantasy guy. I don't think Swayman should be one of your options. I mean, if you need him as a third or a fourth string in fantasy, go for it. But I think there is some points for concern. And we're going to get to his teammate in literally a team. I'm much higher on him than I am Swayman.
1: Yeah. We'll see. what happens here. But now
0: where do you have the Bruins finishing, Dubs?
1: Fifth place, right behind the Tampa Bay Lightning. I think there will be teams worse than them.
0: I have them in fourth.
1: Oh.
0: I think they get in over Tampa Bay.
1: Oh, you said Tampa Bay is fifth.
0: Five. I have Tampa Bay at the five, and now I'm going to have Boston at the four where they finished last season. There's going to be, I think, another team in the two or the three, which we'll get to.
1: I think the Bruins just missed out on the playoffs this year.
0: I could see that. I mean, but again, I love the Bruins' top nine, and I also love Tampa Bay's top nine. I think that would be very interesting.
1: Mm-hmm.
0: I think the Bruins are going to have to get off to a very hot start, though, because they cannot afford to go like 3-7 their first 10. They can't afford that.
1: I totally agree with you there.
0: But again, this is another thing too, Dubs, is you have two extra games. That's four more points available.
1: Yeah.
0: Like, there are so many teams last season. The Sharks would have gotten those four
1: points. And I believe both of those are in-division games.
0: Yeah.
1: So
0: are the Bruins going to be playing Tampa Bay for those points? That could be really interesting. That could be a really hot storyline. But yeah, I have the Bruins where they were last season at four, making playoffs. You have them at five. The next team, we touched on them. And again, I'm a Sharks fan. I mean, I'm going to say a lot about this team. We have the Ottawa Senators. They had a very, very interesting offseason.
1: They had a very interesting one. And we actually thought before Carolina won the Stanley Cup that this team would upset them. They have changed. This team
0: has
1: changed.
0: On paper, that team looked really, really good. But now, they look atrocious.
1: They don't look so good right now. What I need to say with Ottawa, their first line is atrocious.
0: We got to start back looking at last season.
1: Look
0: at
1: last season.
0: The Canes in the first round. They got 44, 27, and 11 for 99
1: they get
0: points.
1: Bounced by the Canes. Absolutely bounced. Linus Ullmark was the only thing going for the Senators in that series. Yeah. And again, he's a good goalie.
0: He's a great goalie. I like him more than Swayman.
1: Yeah. I mean, he worked with Jeremy Swayman. So he knows how Jeremy Swayman plays, and he mimics it in Ottawa. So,
0: but the big thing for Ottawa that we're like dancing around that we have to talk about, Brady Tkachuk's not a Senator anymore.
1: This is true.
0: This is a huge, huge blow to their lineup. I get that they trade their ninth pick over to San Jose for William Eklund. We know my thoughts on William Eklund. I love William Eklund. But I'm not as high on Eklund as other people are. I don't think that William Eklund is going to amount to a 80-point guy in this league. I think he amounts to a 60 at most. I want the guy to succeed. I want him to prove me wrong. I want him to put up 90 points in the season. I don't see that happening, though. And on a team like Ottawa, I don't see it there either. Like, San Jose was his shot to do that. I think in Ottawa, that decreases by at least 20%.
1: Yeah, we'll see. I feel like San Jose fleeced the Senators in this trade that they had with the Sharks.
0: Yeah, looking back to it, what it became. Yeah.
1: What it became, absolutely. For sure. I think William Eklund trade did not work well for the Ottawa Senators. Sure, it got you a star for replacing Brady Tkachuk, but I mean...
0: And they used one of those picks for him, too, so I guess that kind of works, but yeah.
1: Yeah, but going to their actual depth itself, it is not deep. The Senators' depth is not that deep. I mean, if you got a guy coming up, the first guy that will be in backup here, Warren Fogle. 30-year-old Warren Fogle.
0: I don't hate Fogle.
1: I don't hate him either.
0: He was good in L.A.
1: He's fine, but like he's
0: not... Who the heck is Stephen Halliday?
1: I have no clue.
0: I want to ask that right now. Is he just here for Christmas? Is that Santa Claus, Mr. Halliday? Who is that?
1: Mr. I snuck into an NHL game and played?
0: Exactly.
1: Leah McDermott, I do know. McDermott's an enforcer, Curtis McDermott.
0: McDermott's a great ad. Again, I'm just not sold on this top six. And right now, Daily Faceoff has Barakovsky, Stutzla.
1: Yeah, I don't like
0: Eklund,
1: that.
0: Cousins, Zetterlund. I think what it's going to be is Eklund,
1: out of those,
0: Stutzla, Batherson.
1: Out of those six, I like four of them. I like Stutzla, I like Batherson, I like Ridley Gregg, and I like Shane Pinto. Claude Giroux, he's
0: my
1: getting
0: thing
1: up.
0: My thing has Ridley Gregg and Shane Pinto and Michael Amadio as the third line.
1: Oh, I have Michael Amadio on my fourth line. For on Puckpedia. Again, we do the two separate.
0: This lineup's going to be so weird when it comes to opening day.
1: So, yeah, it's going to be very weird.
0: Their defense is it's weird. It's not good at all.
1: Jake Sanderson.
0: Artem Zub. That's a second pairing on any other team. That is not a first pairing. I love Jake Sanderson. Could he amount to something? Yes.
1: He's
0: a second pairing guy. He's a top 4D.
1: He's one of the best young defensemen in the league, Jake Sanderson.
0: No. That's a stretch. I can name you at least three other players.
1: I said he's one of the best. I'm not saying he is the best.
0: No, If I'm looking at guys, I'd have Bowen Byram ahead of him. I'd have Matthew Schaefer ahead of him. I would have Rasmus Dahlin, still very young. I'd have him ahead of him. I would have Luke Hughes even ahead of him. Like, there's so many guys I'd rather have than Jake Sanderson on my top line. I think Jake Sanderson is a top four guy. Again, if you have Jake Sanderson, and I'm sorry, I'm getting hyped on this because Jake Sanderson is not a not a top 10 defenseman in this league. He's not even like a top five young defenseman in this league.
1: So you don't like this take?
0: Oh, I hate this D core. Again, they don't have a true first D line. They don't.
1: You're right.
0: Zub isn't a true first defender. Again, if you have Sanderson as the left D on your second line, oh my gosh, you're sitting very pretty.
1: Yeah.
0: If there's a world where, like, say Ottawa's not good and they look to sell, if you're a team like Buffalo, if you're a team like, I don't know, we just talked about on Boston, and you get Sanderson and put him on your top four, oh, I'm loving that. Yeah, I don't know about this. I hate this D-core.
1: I think the best
0: There is a guy in this D-core I'm really high on, though.
1: Spence.
0: Carter Yakimchuk.
1: Oh, Yakimchuk. Okay.
0: Yakimchuk is going to be a guy. Does it help that I simulated with him in my NHL Chell Sims, and did he win the Norris? Yes. Does that you know, kind of bias me a little bit? Yes. But no, this Carter Yakimchuk kid, he's huge. He's big. He likes to hit. He's not going to put up a ridiculous amount of points, but I think this could be the next big defensive defenseman in this league.
1: I think you're right there. And Yak, there's a lot of promise for Yakimchuk coming up in the league, and I think it is a very young D-core with that first pairing, though, with Sanderson and Yakimchuk. So,
0: and I like that D-core.
1: Yeah, that's a good pairing.
0: I think Yakimchuk could evolve into a top-line D. Okay. Is he there right now? No. No.
1: Will he get there? Yes.
0: Yeah, I think he could. By the end of the season, he very well can. But yeah, I'm not sold on this D-core, Dubs. I don't like it.
1: Yeah.
0: Goaltending situation, you have Ullmark. I'm okay with that. You're hoping that he plays at least 60 games.
1: And then Samuel Erison.
0: Erison's all right.
1: He's okay.
0: They need to look at getting a good backup.
1: They traded him to, originally Philadelphia traded him to Toronto, and then Toronto traded him for someone else.
0: I think you're right on that. But yeah, my big thing with Ottawa here is they're going to take a step back.
1: Yeah, I think so.
0: And it's sad to see, too, because you want them to be in contention again. I have them seventh. I'll say it right now.
1: I also have them seventh.
0: I have seventh in the Atlantic.
1: There's going to be
0: one team below them, and I bet you were agreeing because most of our standings have actually aligned perfectly.
1: Yes.
0: And we're actually going to talk about that team that's at eight right now. The Detroit Red Wings.
1: Yikes.
0: Ooh, Detroit.
1: Detroit, Detroit, Detroit.
0: The Eyes are playing this. The Eyes are playing that. What's your plan now, Iserman?
1: Stevie Y.
0: You're out.
1: You are not making anything here.
0: Dubs, looking at this, other than Larkin, I don't think they have a true top six center in the league.
1: I agree.
0: Top six on any team.
1: I agree.
0: Andrew Copp's a bottom. Marco Kasper's like a good fourther. Nate Danielson, no idea who that is. JT Compson, yeah. My thing is if you're a team that we just mentioned, like Boston, that has no fourth line center, hit up Detroit because they got four of them.
1: Yep. Man, I don't know.
0: There's so much promise.
1: They lost Patrick Kane. I mean, but Kane really wasn't doing anything with them.
0: No, but that's a big problem.
1: It's still a big loss. DeBrincat has been okay. I mean,
0: he's not good without Kane.
1: He's not good without Kane. I agree. And then you got Andrew Copp. I don't like on this top line.
0: Dylan Larkin's injured. They strip him of his captaincy.
1: Yep.
0: Did they give it to Mo Sider yet? Is that confirmed?
1: No, they didn't yet.
0: I feel like they're going to give it to Sider.
1: They're going to give it to Mo Sider.
0: Yeah.
1: Mo Sider and Lucas Raymond are two of my favorite people in the league.
0: Yeah.
1: And they're so fun to watch on the ice together. But, like, you got to know. But Sider and Raymond are just so fun to watch.
0: Yeah, it's this team, like, if you're looking at this team 2 years ago, Dubs, we were looking at this team and we're like, this is going to be a top two or top three team behind Tampa Bay and the Atlantic. And their fall off is just crazy.
1: Has to be studied.
0: Iserman gets kicked out this season. That doesn't look good. Their goaltending, hate their goaltending.
1: John Gibson and
0: they traded Sebastian Kosa. Didn't get that move at all. He's going to be a really promising goalie, in my opinion. I love Raymond. Raymond's going to be a 100-point guy in this league. I'll tell you that right now. He might actually hit 100 this season. He's really good. He's not going to get 100 with Andrew Copp as a center, though. I'll tell you that right now.
1: Yeah, for sure.
0: But yeah, I like Emmett Finney, too. I think Finney's a guy who's shows a lot of promise. MBN, Michael Branson, Nagard. I like him as well. I think that's another, like, their young guys are there, but you need these young guys to take the step. You need them to take over, and I don't think Detroit's going to happen.
1: Real quickly, the person I see taking a step on this defensive core for the Red Wings is
0: Axel Sandin Palicka.
1: Bang.
0: Love that kid.
1: Love that kid, too. I think he's going to step up a lot this
0: Simon
1: year.
0: Simon Evanson might also, like, again, they have a sneaky good D core.
1: Yeah.
0: Like, I like Sider. I like Edvinson. I like Palicka. Falk's all right. Again, he's a guy that can give you something. Ben Chiarot. When did they get Chiarot?
1: They've had Chiarot for a while.
0: Like, that's a good ad. I don't like Albert Johansson. No idea who that is. But
1: Justin Falk is Justin Falk.
0: Yeah, I mean, this team's just so bad compared to all the other Atlantic
1: It's very,
0: teams.
1: Very streaky.
0: No, this team's going to be bad. I'm telling you, without Dylan Larkin in this lineup, I have a feeling they dropped their first five games. I'll say that right now. They're going to be one of those teams that's like 0-4-1 coming in on their sixth game.
1: Yeah. I have Detroit in dead last.
0: 8-8-8-8-8. Which then brings up our next team. These two teams are so interesting to talk. These are the fun teams here, Dubs. Detroit was even kind of fun, too. The Florida Panthers. You thought they were already good. They got even better. They traded for Brady Tkachuk. They gave up their pick to add the Tkachuk brothers to a team. Trade low-key makes no sense, if I'm being honest. Like, they didn't need a guy like Brady. Oh, but we're just going to get him anyway. And now their top six is Brady Tkachuk, Alexander Barkov, Sam Reinhart, Carter Verhaeghe, Sam Bennett, and Matthew Tkachuk.
1: And now
0: all-stars. And I have all won awards.
1: Now you have the Bash brothers on the team.
0: On a line. That's crazy. Then your third line is Anton Lindell. I don't know who Sandis Villeman is. Etu Listerainen's gross, though.
1: Listerainen's great. And then Garnet Hathaway, Lars Eller, and Nate Schwint?
0: No. I have Bontuka Imama. No idea who that is.
1: Cole Schwint. I have.
0: Okay.
1: I have
0: but
1: him.
0: Yeah, I like this team, man.
1: Yeah, and the D pair gets even better.
0: They lost Evan Rodriguez, which I think is going to be a big blow.
1: Now,
0: to the
1: that's to so their bottom six, yes. Evan Rodriguez had the speed. He had the agility. He was a great player.
0: But, dude, they add a guy in Dmitry Kulikov to this team, too, in the offseason.
1: I mean, come on, Dmitry Kulikov is just,
0: like,
1: he's up
0: like
1: there in age.
0: This D-core is gross. They're going to bully you. They don't need a score. They just need to beat you up, which is what they're going to do. You have Gustav Forsling, Aaron Ekblad, Nico Mikkola, Seth Jones, Dmitry Kulikov, Ratko Gudas. I'll tell you what, Dubs, that Seth Jones trade is looking really, really good.
1: Yeah, in the eyes of everybody now, that Seth Jones trade to the Blackhawks. Spencer Knight for Seth Jones?
0: Yeah.
1: Yikes.
0: But I think, also, Brad Marchand's also injured in that lineup. We forgot to say his name.
1: Yeah.
0: The other big thing, though, is we forgot to talk about goaltending. They lost Sergei Bobrovsky to the next team we're going to talk about, and Jacob Markstrom is forced to take his place. They traded Spencer Knight, excuse me.
1: Welcome back to South Beach, Jacob Markstrom.
0: That's the only area I'm a little worrisome. They could trade for Hellebuck, which they're the LA Dodgers then of the NHL if they get Hellebuck.
1: I think they'll keep Markstrom. Trade Schmid.
0: Trade Schmid, yeah. But again, this team doesn't really need a good goalie.
1: No, they don't. Markstrom's a great goalie.
0: They'll be fine.
1: I think they'll be fine without him. But again, here's the thing with the Panthers. I think they're also very streaky. They're a streaky team.
0: No.
1: I think so.
0: This team's going to rattle off 20-4 through their first 25 games.
1: The thing with the Panthers is they can't stay healthy.
0: No, they can't. That's a good point. They're the Vegas now of the East.
1: Yeah.
0: I can see that. I still have the Panthers finishing third, though.
1: I have them finishing third.
0: Right now,
1: as well.
0: I have Montreal, Buffalo, and then Florida's making their way back into the playoffs.
1: I also have Florida in third.
0: Okay, the last team we need to talk about, the team that arguably made the most moves this offseason. They got lucky with the ping pong balls to start. That made their offseason really good.
1: They did.
0: I don't know what to think about this team. Like, I'll be completely honest. It would not surprise me if this team won the Atlantic. It wouldn't surprise me if they bottom out and didn't make the playoffs again.
1: And
0: I do not know what to expect with this team.
1: I don't know what to expect with the Toronto Maple Leafs here. The Leafs are... They're just weird.
0: On paper, they should be good.
1: They're
0: on paper, they should
1: weird,
0: get 90
1: weird
0: they
1: team to watch. Points. On paper, yes. Will they? I don't think so. I think they're going to be a little bit bottom, depending on how they are. Maybe they'll get 90 points, depending on how competitive the East is. But
0: right. We'll start off with the big move. They start by getting Gavin McKenna.
1: That's
0: with
1: big.
0: The first overall pick.
1: We knew he was going to go first.
0: This kid has been hyped. I think their entire season rests on his shoulders, and I will say that. It also does play a part with Matthews, but I think Gavin McKenna is going to go back to the A by Christmas. I've been saying this. I do not think he's ready. I saw him play in college. If that happens, I don't think Toronto is going to be in a good spot.
1: Yes.
0: Now, if McKenna stays with this team and he can put up 60 points in his rookie year and almost win the Calder, yeah, this team's going to be really good. I don't know what to expect.
1: I don't know what to expect here. You know what I don't like about this team? Their bottom six. Their bottom six is very weak.
0: Oh, I disagree. Easton Cowan should be in their top six. They just have so much depth that they're okay with that. Colton Sissons, love that pick. Nick Paul, they grab him from Tampa. Another great pick.
1: Dakota Josh.
0: Steven Lorenz has been with this team forever. He's really helpful. Teddy Bluger. I love their bottom six.
1: I don't really like it.
0: They have one of the most complete teams, like legitimately top to bottom. They have a really complete team. I love their fourth line dubs. Give me a Brandon Duhame, Steven Lorenz bottom line. I'm okay with that.
1: Steven Lorenz, I forgot he was on this team. I didn't even see him.
0: They also have Brandon Duhame right now down there.
1: I have Duhame in the starting six.
0: And I love Duhame. He was so good with Minnesota a few years ago.
1: And then their goaltending. We got to talk about this. Sergei Bobrovsky.
0: I want to talk about their D pairs before we talk about
1: goaltending. Oh, go ahead.
0: Don't worry. We'll get there. They also make the biggest signing of free agency, and then they grab Darren Radish. I like that move for them. They way overpay. You're going to have to do that, though. I don't think Radish is ever going to get as many points as he did this last season. But you needed to swing for the fences and get a guy like that. So now their top pairing is Darren Radish and OEL. That, again, Dubs, what am I going to say? That's a second pairing on any other team.
1: Mm-hmm.
0: I'm not sold on that. The only thing that makes me okay with that is the fact that Jake McCabe and Chris Tanev is a second pairing on every other team. So they basically have two second pairings.
1: Yep.
0: I'm totally okay with that.
1: And then Morgan Riley.
0: Their third pairing isn't terrible either.
1: Morgan Riley, he's the veteran. And then Troy Stetcher, do you have?
0: I have a Mel Andre.
1: I think
0: he's a guy from the Mariners, the Marlins.
1: The Marlies. I have Troy Stetcher. Troy Stetcher is very good.
0: Interesting.
1: That's a veteran pair right there, 32-year-old pair. Morgan Riley is a great – he's been on the Leafs for years. We know this.
0: I'm going to tell you this, though. Bruins fans, look out for the Leafs. You own their pick in 2027 no matter what. Meaning if this team plays like crap and say they get another bottom top five pick, the Bruins get their pick, which would be very, very interesting.
1: Yeah.
0: So we'll see what happens with them. You want to talk about it. I want to talk about it, too. Let's talk about their goaltending tandem. Sergei Bobrovsky and Anthony Stolarz.
1: 3 years of Sergei Bobrovsky. This is a great move for them. And they just re-signed Anthony Stolarz. Stolarz was leading this team last year. He did not get any help in front of him. None. But the year before that, Toronto was good. And
0: him and Joseph Woll were a big part of that.
1: Yes. And now Woll's gone. Sergei Bobrovsky takes the starting job for $7 million for 3 years. So here, what do you think about Sergei Bobrovsky here? Do you think like he's getting too old? And do you think
0: this is another problem with this team. If you were to tell me today that Sergei Bobrovsky could win another Vezina, I have nothing to tell you that you're wrong. Like I could see that happening. But if you were to also tell me that Sergei Bobrovsky is going to have a sub 900 save percentage, I could agree with that. I don't know what to expect with him, Dubs.
1: Yeah, I don't know what to expect.
0: There could be a world where there's one more year of Sergei playoff Bobrovsky where he's jumping behind him, landing on his elbow, trying to get the puck out.
1: And
0: I could see that.
1: I don't think he would have been anywhere where he is right now without that 2023 Panthers team. That 2023 Panthers team
0: was also good on that team.
1: He was.
0: Which a lot of people forget.
1: Yeah, he was good, but he... To start those playoffs, he was not their starter. He was brought in the middle of that Bruins series, and that was his revival. He became the star Vezina where he is right now, and the way everybody's talking about him.
0: Right, but my biggest thing with Bobrovsky and why I believe in him so much is he shut down the Oilers in two consecutive years.
1: Yeah.
0: In both of those series, went to seven games. Like, the Oilers fought back. You had to save the top two goal scorers on the planet, and he was able to do it, dude.
1: Yeah.
0: That's why, like, I think... Okay, maybe he's going to be a little older. I think this season's a win if you're a Leafs fan. If Bobrovsky can give you a 9-10 and say Solars can give you a 9-0, I think that's a win. I think you got what you needed out of your D-core.
1: Yeah, and I mean, Sergei Bobrovsky, he's one of the best Russian goalies of all time. He's the quickest and youngest.
0: He should have retired as a Panther. I don't get that.
1: I think so.
0: Still this day, but it's whatever.
1: The youngest goalie to ever reach 300 wins.
0: Yeah, I forgot about that. That's a good point. This is another reason why I wish we had the Tandem of the Year award, because this is a tandem that could win it.
1: Yeah.
0: Like, realistically, this is another tandem that I think could win it. I think it's going to be really interesting. I like this team a lot.
1: See where it takes us.
0: This team is so interesting. Right now, I'm going to say that they make the playoffs. Well, no, because I have one in Montreal, two in Buffalo. Three, I said, was Florida.
1: We disagreed on one.
0: Four, I said, was Boston.
1: Five,
0: I had Tampa.
1: Yeah, I have them sixth. I have to put them sixth.
0: This is hard, dude.
1: I don't have them making the playoffs.
0: You know what? For the fun of it, we're doing it. Swap them in Boston for me.
1: Oh.
0: I think Toronto's going to win going to be in the playoffs.
1: I don't think so. I think they're going
0: to. I think Toronto can make the playoffs.
1: I think without Gavin McKenna, they are going to fail.
0: And you think he's also going to be bad this year?
1: And I think he's going to be bad this year.
0: We'll see what happens with McKenna. I think it's going to be really interesting. But yeah, that's going to just about do it for this episode. We broke down the entire Atlantic. In my opinion, I think this is going to be the toughest division in the entire NHL by far.
1: 100%. The most competitive by far.
0: It's going to be the most competitive division. It's going to be really interesting to see what happens. You're listening to This Is the Weekend Show. We still have one more episode this week. Haven't done it yet, but it's going to be our Pacific Division preview. And you better believe I'm going to have a lot of fun with that one. Very interesting division. They have, in my opinion, the two probably worst teams in the league on it. Could add two more. It's going to be really interesting to see what the Pacific Division has in store. Tune in for the next episode of Off the Iron to see that. Dubs, any closing thoughts?
1: Any closing thoughts? I got to say, the East is going to be tough to see this year.
0: It's going
1: to
0: be really hard.
1: Alrighty. So this has been the breakdown of the Atlantic Division in the NHL. Stay tuned for our Pacific Division breakdown in our next episode. Till then, you've been listening to Off the Iron. No?
0: And have a good weekend. Definitely check out the Pacific Division preview out on Spotify at Off the Iron with the IC Radio Archives. And give that a listen. But for now, I'm Ethan Lefebvre.
1: I'm Alex Dubner.
0: And we'll be saying, keep shooting pucks.
1: Off the Iron.
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1: It's a fun time right now to be a hockey fan. 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
1: Okay.
3: Whoa. The Rangers coming off a big win last night. 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
1: He's won a gold medal in the Four Nations. 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
3: Pitch to Connor McDavid. 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Why should Edmonton continue to build around him?
0: Ithaca College's only hockey talk podcast. We cover everything NHL related.
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5: 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Here come the Wild. 3-on-2. 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And a chance now for Backlund celebrating. Celebrating in. Score!
6: 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It is fair, but it came back to Yandle. 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
0: Big Red in college hockey.
7: Major circulating up high. Figueres into the circle. Cross ice to Major. Major refeed. Stop! Cornell takes the lead.
0: And everything in between. It's time to start shooting pucks off the iron. Now your hosts, Ethan LaFave and Alex Dubner.
8: 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Off the Iron covers everything NHL related, from who the best team is in the NHL, all the way to NHL preseason being in full swing. I'm your host, Ethan LaFave, joined alongside my co-host, Alex Dubs Dubner. Dubs, preseason is back. Excuse me. Hockey is back. How are we feeling right now?
9: I am super excited. It's the fall. Today is the first day of fall as we are pre-recording this episode. I am so excited. Hockey season is back. The best time of the year is a common. And it's just a great time to become a hockey fan and be a hockey fan, as this is the golden age of hockey right now.
8: It is the golden age. You're taking a stab at their advertising that they've been doing for years now, it feels. But yeah, we're back. Preseason started, I think, last Wednesday. I could be wrong, as we're recording this on the 22nd of September. And opening season opens up on the 29th. So we're almost a week out from opening night. Going to be some really, really fun games later next week. We're finishing up our breakdowns of all 32 teams. We're going to be covering the Atlantic Division today. Then next week we do my division with the Pacific. A lot of interesting things to talk about there. But yeah, this is going to be your Atlantic Division preview. We have a few things we need to cover, though, from the week that was, including Gavin McKenna's debut. Mikael Granlund got the C from Anaheim. That was a very interesting thing. Celebrini maybe not having the C yet. We were kind of talking about in the pre-segment. A lot to discuss. What caught your eye from this last week of NHL stuff?
9: The thing that caught my eye, for sure, this is kind of a niche one, but I'm going to say that the Canadiens and Maple Leafs played two games at the same time last week on Thursday. I thought that was very weird, didn't you?
8: I kind of like it. What I've been really, really impressed with is how a lot of these preseason games have been, like, sold out.
9: Yeah.
8: Like, you're looking at the Bell Center, which, like, obviously the Bell Center is going to be sold out. But the thing that really got me was that Florida's center was really sold out as well. Not the Bell Center, excuse me, where the Panthers play.
9: Yeah, Amerant Bank Arena, that one is where the Panthers play. And, yeah, usually you're right there. I mean, everybody in Florida usually just comes around for the regular season, not really the preseason.
8: Yeah.
9: But now, you're right.
8: There was quite a crowd there for Brady Tkachuk's three goals, I believe.
9: I looked at some of Brady Tkachuk's goals, and there was a decent crowd. I mean, and again, the Panthers are a team, like if a team like the Bruins or the Rangers are coming to town, it's overloaded with those fans, and there really was a lot of fans there.
8: Yeah, hats off to the NHL for really upping sales drives and stuff like that and tickets to get to the games.
9: And the extended season is really wanting people.
8: I think it looks really good. I mean, you wrap up training camp rather quickly. Again, you only have each team's only playing four or five games of preseason hockey, and then they're going.
9: That's correct.
8: As we're recording this, I think the Sharks have already started playing their game tonight. They're playing off against the Golden Knights, and Ivar Stenberg is going to be in this one, which I'm really, really curious to see. This will be his first preseason game.
9: Again, this is...
8: Excuse me, they don't start till 10 tonight, so I'm good.
9: Again, the way they do preseason now is, like, they always use it for their like training camp guys.
8: The young players. But another thing I noticed too is it's like always the home team will play like their best guys.
9: Yeah.
8: So like the other night, obviously I'm watching the Ducks and Sharks game on Sunday, which was the Sharks' very first preseason game. The Ducks had like everybody on that one. They had Kreider, not, excuse me, not Kreider playing because Kreider's not on the Ducks anymore, but they had Cutter Gauthier playing.
9: Yep.
8: They had, I think, their second string goalie was playing. They had Leo Carlson playing. They had all of their D guys playing. Like, they sold out for this very first game.
9: And I can attest to that. I watched some of the Rangers game yesterday.
8: No, but like the home teams or what I'm saying. Teams always do it.
9: That's what I'm saying. The Rangers are playing the Devils. The Devils played all their star players.
8: The Devils played theirs, too. Interesting.
9: Yep. And the Rangers played all their secondary players.
8: Well, I noticed like most of the away games for preseason, like if it's not at that team's barn, obviously. I've noticed that those teams normally like don't suit up their best guys. Like the Sharks are our number one defender with Sam Dickinson. Like Dickinson's probably our second or a third. Like I wouldn't say he's like our number one. But even more was like some of the other players that they're trying to prove. Like our first line was not like our NHL guys. They were like some of the guys
9: from the A.
8: The Canadian major juniors. Yeah, some of the guys from the A, stuff like that.
9: Yeah, I see that, and that usually happens in the preseason. I can attest to some of this. There is definitely a lot of – I think one of the games for the preseason for Montreal, actually, like the one that was happening two times at once between the Maple Leafs and the Habs, one of them was meant for their more so AHL draft picks.
8: Yeah, and
9: then one of them was for their veterans.
8: Right, and that's what you see with preseason. Are some of these AHL guys that put up a ridiculous amount of points, are they ready to take the leap? And this is your chance to prove it. Sometimes it's a yes, sometimes later in the season it'll be a yes, or sometimes it's just a no.
9: And to the folks at home, the lines that we read off are the teams that are just what they're saying the lines will be, since preseason, they could change come opening night.
8: Oh, after training camp, I think absolutely they're going to change. I mean, there's a lot of spots I think we're even looking at today. There's spots up for grabs on almost all of these teams. I would say the Atlantic, more than any other division, has like way less spots.
9: I'd say the Atlantic has so much depth.
8: Well, the Atlantic is so strong. Yeah. And you're going to list off all these teams. Again, we were talking in the pre-show. We were like going over the teams and we're like, there's not a bad team on this list. Like,
9: no.
8: The Atlantic is going to be brutal to face this year.
9: And again, we keep saying it every single week. The East will be so much better than the West this year and more competitive. So
8: teams from the West are going to barely squeak in. Every East team is going to have to like win their wins every night in and night out.
9: Yep.
8: But yeah, it should be really interesting. Dubs, just your thoughts on the Anaheim Ducks naming Mikael Granlund the captain of their team after they signed Leo Carlson for the bat.
9: Now, you said you don't like this one.
8: I don't like this one at all.
9: I'm pretty like so and so on it. Is he a good choice for it? No, I don't think Mikael Granlund is the guy to lead your team. But in the way of what the Ducks are thinking here, I do like it, only because Mikael Granlund is a veteran player in the league. He's been around his number of teams. So I think that Mikael Granlund is the right choice as a veteran player, but as an overall player, I don't think he's the guy to lead the Ducks.
8: Yeah, I think that's a little weird. And then the other thing that's weird to me is that his deal is expiring in two seasons.
9: Yeah, which is weird. And again,
8: But
9: there's some other teams that have done something like that too. Like,
8: right. No, I get that. But my thing is if we're going to sign Leo Carlson for the bag, we're going to hope that he stays in Anaheim. Again, none of what happened was his fault. So I'm like, I think this move shows even more that the Anaheim Ducks are really up against Cutter Gauthier and Leo Carlson.
9: Yeah.
8: Like, they do not like them right now.
9: Oh, also, I mean, you have Cutter Gauthier come in from a guy that did not want to be on the Philadelphia Flyers, and he comes to the Ducks really requesting that trade hard, and the Ducks got rid of Jamie Drysdale in that trade.
8: Yeah, for him, they're expecting him to be a 40-goal guy this year.
9: That's what they expect out of Cutter Gauthier. If Cutter Gauthier wants to go to a different team, they expect the guy that's requesting a trade to put up numbers for that team.
8: Yeah, I'm just really confused why we're handing it to some veteran who I think Mikael Granlund, I mean, I love him. I loved his time with San Jose. I think he's already 33 years old. He already has 2 years left on his contract. Like, I get we want to give it to an older guy who's experienced. I completely get that. Why not give it to like a guy like Pavel Mitnikov or some other guy in the locker room? Like, this was something I saw the other day, and it's really important. Your captain on your team does not need to be your most skilled guy. I think that's something that gets overlooked all the time nowadays.
9: This is definitely overlooked. Like, look at the Islanders. I'm using them as an example. Anders Lee, captain for years, was not their most skilled guy.
8: Doesn't put up the most points, doesn't put up the most goals or assists.
9: Yeah. Jacob Trouba, captain of the Rangers.
8: Yeah, another
9: look at
8: guy.
9: Him.
8: Right.
9: Another guy.
8: But that's what I'm saying, Dubs, is like, when was the last time any of these teams, well, I guess Granlund is kind of like this guy.
9: Yeah.
8: But when is the last time that a team has chosen a captain and it wasn't their star player? Like, you look at Chicago, they chose Bedard. We already have different feelings about that. The Sharks are probably going to choose Celebrini. Again, Celebrini's a different mold than these guys. Like, I don't think Bedard's a leader. But that's something else. And then, again, you look at the Devils. Who's the Devils captain? Is it Hischier?
9: Nico Hischier, and he's not even.
8: I think Hischier's the right call.
9: Hischier's the right call.
8: But there are guys that are going to say Jack Hughes should deserve it, which
9: no,
8: I disagree with.
9: I disagree with Jack Hughes because I don't think Jack Hughes has the locker room energy that Nico Hischier has. So I think Nico Hischier's 100% the right choice as the Devils captain. There are some that come to mind. I just can't think of them right now because I'm blanking on some.
8: Connor McDavid, obviously, for the Oilers.
9: There's some that have chosen, like Nick Foligno last year, I guess.
8: Yeah. Oh, no, there's guys across the league who have like chosen that over them. I mean, I would say if you even look at Utah, I'd say Clayton Keller's kind of going into the back half of his prime.
9: I don't even think Dylan Larkin. No, Dylan Larkin was captain, right?
8: Dylan Larkin, yeah. He lost the captain.
9: He lost the C. This season.
8: Yeah.
9: So, but yeah, I still don't know what's happening with Dylan Larkin. He's still technically on the Red Wings, but we'll see what happens with him coming up. But should we get into the Atlantic Division here?
8: Yeah, we can definitely check it out.
9: Let's do it. We're going to start as we've been going the order of how these teams have been going last year. So we are going to start with the winners and one of the best teams in the East last year, the Buffalo Sabres. Never in a million years would I think that they would have been first place in the Atlantic Division, but they proved themselves.
8: Crazy turnaround. And we were again talking about it before. This is a team on paper I really, really like with the moves that they did this offseason. I really like the guys they have coming up. They have so many picks in their war chest too, meaning if they need to make a move to get a guy in a Dylan Larkin, if they need to make a move to get another big name guy, they can totally do it. You look at their core is so young too. Like, they're going to be really good for years to come.
9: And I kept saying it all throughout last year as well. Once the Sabres got a new GM, they started getting wins, started making the right moves, such as Josh Doan.
8: Olin Zellweger.
9: Olin Zellweger came in this offseason, so I'm excited about that. And Olin Zellweger came from the Ducks, I believe, right?
8: Yeah, Zellweger got traded over, which is a really, really weird trade in my opinion. He got flipped on over to Buffalo for, I want to say, not the Ducks pick because that was part of the McTavish trade. It was a trade before the draft.
9: Yeah.
8: It was like a late round first, I think, that Buffalo still had that they traded for him and something else.
9: Yeah.
8: And then I think the Ducks might have flipped that pick in the McTavish trade or something like that.
9: Yeah. I mean, if you're looking at the Sabres have so much depth coming in.
8: They have a ton of depth. And the other thing for me is these young guys that they have too.
9: Yes, and they just re-signed two of the big young guys. Again, they just re-signed Josh Doan last year, and this offseason they just recently re-signed Zach Benson, which we knew they were going to do. We knew they were going to re-sign Zach Benson.
8: Expect Benson. Benson, in my opinion, is a sneaky fantasy pickup. I have Benson putting in around 60 to 70 points this season.
9: Okay.
8: I think he's really going to take a leap. I think this is a guy who is going to be on that first wing with Tage.
9: I really do like that. I like that. They have him right now, according to Puckpedia, they have him right now on the third line as left winger.
8: Yeah, Daily Faceoff does too, which I don't love that. I would have him ahead of Peyton Krebs. I'd have him ahead. I think that line of Benson, Thompson, and Doan is going to be a lethal top line.
9: Yes, I agree with that. I think Benson, Thompson, Doan push down Peyton Krebs down to line two and then push down McLeod to three.
8: Yeah, and the other name on this list that I don't think a lot of people at home know about is this Constant Hellenius.
9: Yep.
8: Hellenius was taken in the 2024 draft. I love this kid. He came over from the K, I believe.
9: Yes, he's from the K.
8: He's a big forward. He's a big power forward kind of guy.
9: Hellenius played absolutely insane in the playoffs. He was the guy for Buffalo in the second round.
8: For the Sabres?
9: Yes.
8: I don't remember Constant Hellenius playing in that.
9: Yeah, he did. He put up some numbers in the playoffs, especially in the second round, if you look at that. Not really the round against Boston. Another guy that was pretty big, Beck Malenstein. Great fourth liner there.
8: Enforcer type of kid.
9: Yep. I like Beck Malenstein. He's a really good fourth liner. He reminds me a lot of, I don't want to say Ryan Reeves because he'll never be Ryan Reeves, but he's similar play style to that. And also, I got to say, it was this defense pair is also great. I mean, you got Dahlin and Samuelson. Olin Zellweger, Owen Power, and then Connor Timmins and Louis Crevier. I think Louis Crevier is going to be a great asset for them.
8: So I was doing a little bit of research, Dubs. Hellenius did not play with them in the playoffs last year. He did play for the Rochester Americans, and he still put up 3 points in three games. He spent the entirety of last year in the A, and he put up a point per game with 63 points and 42 assists.
9: I could have sworn he came up in the playoffs.
8: He didn't play in the playoffs. He did play at the start of the regular season, though. He played for – oh, no, he did play in the playoffs. Excuse me. He played in the AHL playoffs and the NHL playoffs.
9: Yeah, he played in the second round, I thought.
8: Yeah, in four games he had 2 points, excuse me.
9: Yeah, he made his name out there. He got 2 goals, I believe. And he's in the second year of his entry level right now. So
8: he could be a big name. He could be a big second-line guy for him.
9: Yep, I think he will be a second-liner. But, again, for Buffalo, where would you have them ranking for this season?
8: I think they're going to be at one or two right now. I'd probably say they're two. I'd say there's probably one team ahead of them.
9: I'm going to put them at two. I do have also one team ahead of them, and I think we were going to be on the same page of that team that's ahead of them.
8: Yeah, and we'll get to that team in a little bit.
9: Yeah.
8: But yeah.
9: I think Buffalo's going to have another great year. They're here to stay. We saw their playoff crowd last year. Hype, right?
8: Absolute hype. I mean, this is a team that's going to be battling for playoffs for Eastern Conference Finals for the next 5 years, it feels.
9: Yeah.
8: Their window's just now starting to open. It's going to be really interesting.
9: They are
8: talking
9: back.
8: About windows opening versus closing. I think it's time that we segue into our next team, the Tampa Bay Lightning.
9: Yep.
8: Tampa Bay Lightning finished last season second in the Atlantic with 50-26-6 for a points record of 106. This team didn't make a ton of noticeable moves other than adding arguably one of the best defensemen in John Carlson.
9: Yep.
8: Which was a crazy blockbuster. That's the only move they needed to make. I don't know about this team this year, Dubs.
9: Now, with Tampa Bay, I feel like they're always a playoff team just because of their coach. John Cooper is the best coach in the NHL. We have been over this several times. But I think that you're right, their window is closing, and I don't think John Cooper likes change. He likes to keep the same team that he's building with.
8: Yeah, but the last three seasons, he hasn't had much of the same team. I mean, if you're looking at this D pairing, Hedman's already knocked down to the third.
9: Yeah.
8: Sure, you kept McDonough and Cernak, but who's Maxwell Crozier? Never heard of him. J.J. Mosier is now making the step to that top. And then you have John Carlson now also in the top.
9: Yeah.
8: I like their D pairing. I don't think it's one of the best ones in the Atlantic.
9: No, you're right.
8: It's also super old.
9: Their defense has definitely...
8: Like, the speed is going to be the downfall of this team. I'm telling you that right now.
9: I like their offense. They have one of the most explosive offenses, I think, in the NHL.
8: They do.
9: With Point, Kucherov on that first line.
8: I don't love their bottom six, though.
9: Their bottom six I don't like either. Jeffrey Viel, Samuel Skjergensen, and Simon Holt. Is it Holmberg?
8: Pontus Holmberg. Simon's brother.
9: Yeah.
8: Yeah, I don't love this bottom six. I also don't like that Ilya Mikheyev is apparently on their first line. I could be wrong with that. It could be Brandon Hagel.
9: And then Morgan Geeky. Connor Geeky. Oh, my God. I keep messing.
8: And Connor's supposed to be better than him, too.
9: Connor's supposed to be better.
8: I don't know. I think there's also...
9: But Morgan Geeky's right now is like one of the star players on Boston. And trust me, we'll get to Boston today.
8: But I don't think Morgan's going to keep up that pace. That's something we'll talk about when we get to Boston. I don't think Morgan's all that in a bag of chips. I think it'll be really interesting to see. Another thing we kind of forgot about is that Yanni Gourde
9: is also gone.
8: Injured.
9: He is injured. He's not gone. A lot of people forget that he left for Seattle a long time ago. He fits well in this team. So I think he'll be on this bottom six. I honestly think Yanni Gourde will be taken out for Holmberg. Or Yanni Gourde will be put in.
8: Yeah, no, Yanni Gourde will definitely be taking the place. I would expect this team to make some moves at the deadline. I think they're still going to be in the chase. Again, last year was kind of a Cinderella year for them. They had Hagel and Cirelli and guys like that putting up a ridiculous number of points. That point production is not going to happen this year.
9: And again, you can argue that they did play better in Game 7 against the Habs. They did. They
8: did, but they lost, which I think shows that their window is really starting to close.
9: You're right. They lost. They just ran into a goalie that was better.
8: All I'm saying is I would not be surprised if this team gets off to a very slow start and is maybe 500 by Christmas.
9: Yep.
8: That's my kind of hot take.
9: And Vasilevskiy's entering his seventh year.
8: Except I'm not worried about Vasi because this kid behind him, this Dennis Hildeby, he has had a lot of talk from the minors. He was a part of Toronto's system. Toronto traded him over at the draft. Dennis Hildeby, I think, is one of the top five goalie prospects in the entire league. They're putting him up with the Dustin Wolf. They're putting him up with a Jesper Wallstedt.
9: And
8: it'll be very interesting to see how he responds.
9: Ethan, you know I love learning about new goalies because the goaltender is my favorite position to learn about. So I'm excited to see how he plays because he will be their backup this season. And, yeah, I mean, Vasilevsky in the net, he's a Vezina guy.
8: Yeah, again, he'll be last year if you're looking at his numbers, Dubs. He appeared in 20 games for Toronto and had a 914 save percentage.
9: Yes, he because
8: a 286 goal
9: Toronto season. Was also dealing with a bunch of injuries last year. But, again, I have Tampa Bay finishing fourth in the division.
8: This division's so stacked. I might do it. I might say they're finishing fifth.
9: Wow.
8: I think Tampa Bay misses the playoffs this season.
9: Oh, wow.
8: Crazy take. I think they miss the playoffs.
9: So you're saying this for the second time ever, you're going to have John Cooper missing the playoffs?
8: Yeah. And wow. I think there will be a question if John Cooper kind of decides to go to a different team or if he gets fired. I think there's going to be a little bit of an interesting saga in Tampa Bay
9: right,
8: by the end of
9: right
8: the season.
9: Now, I think John Cooper is the longest tenured head coach in the NHL.
8: Oh, easily.
9: Right?
8: I think him and Bednard are up there.
9: Yeah, I think
8: you're
9: right.
8: Jared Bednard are up there.
9: I think you're right. So, I mean, who knows? But John Cooper,
8: yeah.
9: I don't know about new team yet. Maybe.
8: Well, I mean, if they miss playoffs, we know Tampa Bay is as ruthless as Vegas when it comes to coaches, players, etc. Again, what did they do to Stamkos? That was another big thing. I could see, I don't think they'll fire him, but they'll ask, you know, we're getting up there in age. Do you still want to coach this team? Which I think Cooper could say absolutely. But say, like, another team poaches him, or if, like, another team wants him, Colorado. Sorry, who said that? Like, I think there's a world where John Cooper is not coaching this team by this time next
9: and
8: year. That's all I'm going to say.
9: And we did talk about this in the Central. I could see Colorado being a landing spot for him. But, I mean...
8: hear me out.
9: We said Bednar is on the hot seat.
8: I think this is another team that should kind of debate about this. If it doesn't get off well, the Islanders, dude. Like, if Pete DeBoer isn't doing it, that's a young up-and-coming team.
9: I do think Pete DeBoer, I hope not, because actually, I mean...
8: Hope he does get fired, because then that means something terribly went wrong this season
9: for
8: the Islanders.
9: But again, the new Islanders general manager used to be the general manager of the Lightning, so there is definitely keys there. But I do have them finishing fourth, you have them finishing fifth. Let's move on.
8: Yeah, I have Tampa getting a top 10 pick in this draft for the first time in like 10 years.
9: That's crazy. First time since like... Tyler Johnson, I want to say.
8: Yeah, it could be very interesting.
9: No, Kucherov.
8: I think the Bolts are going to take a little bit of a step back next year. The next team that's going to take a massive step forward, I've been saying it, I think I was a year too early on this team.
9: Numero uno in the Atlantic right here.
8: It's the Montreal Canadiens. 48-24-10 for 106 points, tied with Tampa, ended up beating Tampa in...
9: With eight,
8: round two to get to the Eastern Conference final,
9: eight,
8: and ended up losing
9: with
8: to the
9: eight,
8: Stanley Cup champions.
9: With eight or nine shots on goal, they beat Tampa Bay.
8: So, they're that skilled, man.
9: I know a Tampa Bay fan so mad after that game.
8: Yeah, and that's one of the things, like, you can't be mad at your team. But this team, dude, this team is oh so deep.
9: Now,
8: they have so many weapons.
9: Talk about...
8: It's gonna be interesting. I'm going to say it off the rip. I think this is going to be a Kirby Dotch breakout year.
9: All right.
8: I think we have been seeing it for years. He was a top pick. He has been battling injuries all of his career. He's now had a full off season and his first time ever in his career where he hasn't had to battle an injury sort of, what's the word I'm looking for? Way to like work on an injury or play through it or go back to it. I can't think of the word.
9: I can't think of that word, no.
8: But yeah, where he didn't have to... fix an injury. He can actually focus on his game. And he's been training all season with his brother. I think this is going to be the Kirby Dotch breakout year.
9: I think Kirby Dotch's going to have a great year this year.
8: And again, I'm also hearing rumors about Arbor Jacki possibly flipping over to forward.
9: Woo-hoo!
8: Which if he does that, look at like where's he going to fit?
9: Again, they got to re-sign him though. He's only on there for a year more. And his brother's also in the...
8: Jacki?
9: Yeah.
8: Oh, Jacki would take league minimum to play this team.
9: Yeah, you think so?
8: The big thing is Caden Gooley's going to be out.
9: Yes,
8: that's a bit of a blow to their
9: thing.
8: D lineup.
9: Caden Gooley's out, so they have, I want to say, Struble.
8: They have Mike Matheson right
9: no,
8: now.
9: No, Mike Matheson's always been in their D-core there.
8: I don't love that.
9: I think they put Struble up there, and I like Struble a lot. He's a good player. Jaden Struble, really good player, young player. He's definitely there for years to come in Montreal. The thing I want to highlight, though, for Montreal... is Jakub Dobesh. I think
8: cap space.
9: Oh, yeah, the cap space, too. Yeah, that's also big. Their cap space is huge. They re-signed everybody.
8: I disagree. I don't think Jakub Dobesh earns the net coming out. I think it's going to be Jacob Fowler.
9: No, I don't think it's going to be Jacob Fowler. I think it's going to be Jakub Dobesh. I think Jakub Dobesh this season is a Vezina-caliber goalie. Now, I've said it a long time about Jakub Dobesh. I think he's very inconsistent, and he's a little streaky.
8: Oh, yeah, he's super inconsistent.
9: He's very streaky at times, but now I think this is the year for Jakub Dobesh to step up, and this is going to be his season. So I'm excited to see where Montreal lands, and I think that they're going to be first in the division. I said it. I like their moves. Yeah, I like what they've done.
8: They might even be first in the league, too, Dub.
9: Yeah,
8: like,
9: we think
8: this team is deep.
9: We think President's Trophy here. So we have Montreal and Buffalo coming in 1-2. And
8: I think that's how it's going to be in league standings, too, potentially.
9: Potentially, yes. And every time Montreal and Buffalo is going to play each other this season, it is going to be a marathon, which that is going to be the right word to say for it.
8: Yeah, and I mean, you look at their depth chart, too, for the Canadiens, it's unfair. They have that David Reinbacher, that right defenseman. He could earn a spotting role over like a Carrier or somebody else, or even like a Struble. He could come in. He's been a really hyped up prospect only a few years ago. They have Engstrom, another high pick guy that's coming in. Jack Eye's brother, I think he'll spend the year in the A. They have Texier.
9: Yep.
8: They have so many weapons.
9: Alex Texier there.
8: They have Montembeau as another goalie, and then they have Kaapo Kähkönen as another one on top of it. Like, their depth is just insane.
9: So I think if they get hurt, if, God forbid, someone gets hurt.
8: Oh, it's fine for them.
9: It's fine for them. It's like, they have a replacement.
8: The one thing that they need to tell me that they are going to win the Stanley Cup this season is a second-line center.
9: Yeah.
8: If they can get Oliver or switch somebody up to second-line center. Like, if they make Newhook second-line center, I'm okay with that.
9: I don't know how I feel about Oliver Kapanen being
8: or hear me out, what
9: center.
8: About Slaff?
9: Yeah,
8: could Slaff be a good second line
9: center? I think Slaff can play. No, I think Slaff is better as a winger, though. I
8: think Slaff could be a good second line center.
9: Okay.
8: Because I think you have to move Demidov up to the first line. I think Kreider ends up slotting on the second.
9: No, yeah, Kreider's not a first liner on Montreal. On other teams, yes.
8: Yeah, but I think Demidov goes up to that first line. I think Kreider slots in the second. Give me Slaff as the center on the second and Kapanen as the winger. And possibly Newhook instead of Kapanen, actually. I kind of like that better. But yeah, I think if this team really wants to go get a second-line center, they totally could. You look at some second-line centers that might be on the market. Gee, I don't know. Obviously, Dylan Larkin is the first one that kind of comes to mind. Another one I've been seeing, which I love, which I think this goes back to like the Connor Hellebuck saga. What if they go for like a guy like Mark Scheifele? Like, they have the pieces to get him. If we think the Jets are going to be as bad as they are, Kyle Connor, him, who else has been really good on that team who's super young to sign a new deal?
9: Cole Perfetti.
8: Perfetti. They have so many guys that they could trade if they want to start a rebuild, and I think Winnipeg is one bad start away from a rebuild. Mark Scheifele in Montreal, I could see that happening.
9: Yeah, I mean, that would be a great move for them. Just thinking about that, Mark Scheifele on that as their second line center, that would be nasty.
8: That would be gross.
9: But here's the thing. I don't see them getting Mark Scheifele.
8: I do.
9: No. I see them getting him, just not more for more than a rental. I think he'll be.
8: No, I think they'll get him for more than a rental. I mean, again, Montreal's a high up-and-coming team. Anybody's going to want to play with them. They have all the assets in the world to give them. We talked about their depth. Okay, you give up five of those prospects. Any team is licking their chops to get that back for any player.
9: Yeah, absolutely. I mean, it's the depth for any player. I think they want to give it up, and you want to play with a team that's like that.
8: And you want a guy like that, yeah. All right, the next team.
9: The Boston, the Boston Bruins.
8: We both have Montreal's first in the Atlantic. Yeah, I don't think that's much of a surprise.
9: Yes.
8: The next team we're going to talk about. They had a very interesting offseason. I don't think they did enough. This year's going to be really, really interesting for this team. It's the Boston Bruins.
9: I don't think they did enough to compete with the rest of the division.
8: You think they're going to be one of the bottom teams in this?
9: Not one of the bottom. I think they're going to be fifth. I think they're going to come in right behind Tampa Bay. I don't think they're bad. This is the team that my team's opening up against. So I think that, honestly, Boston has a very well-built team. It's just a matter of like, okay, you need to lock down some of these players. A lot of them are going to be gone soon. You got to lock down another player, maybe sign another player.
8: I think this could be the year that we see a J.J. Paterka breakout year.
9: I totally agree with that.
8: I think Paterka could be a really, really integral part of this team. I have a feeling that Paterka could even take Morgan Geekie's spot on that top line. If Geekie,
9: now,
8: I think Geeky had a one season where it was a super duper good season, and I think he's going to fall off. I think that is going to be the best season in his career. I don't see him ever coming close to that again.
9: Now, you know who I see actually taking this first line, the first line left winger?
8: Who?
9: I see
8: Higgins.
9: Nope, not Higgins. Kuzmadinov.
8: This who? Young
9: Kuzmadinov. What's his first name? Murat Kuzmadinov, young kid from the KHL, came in last season as a rookie.
8: Interesting.
9: He's going to light it up in the NHL this year. I think it's going to be a great second year in the NHL for him. That the Bruins just need to re-sign.

0: Sign me up. That's a fun line. J.J. Paterka, if he has that breakout year we're expecting him to, him with Zaka and Mittelstadt, those are two centers. Those are two, like, former centers, meaning the defense on that line is going to be really good.
1: Yeah.
0: And then, obviously, a Pasta, Lindholm, Geeky line. Pasta's driving that line. He's great. I don't love their last line at all. No. I actually hate their last line, completely.
1: Steve's Corrali, I mean, he's...
0: Who, and who? That's what I say. Like, who are these guys? I don't like this fourth line at all. And then again, their D, if they had McAvoy, would be better. I love Borgen. I think Clifton could be good. Henry Yokiharu, I'm pretty high on. And then you have Nikita Zadorov, who just, like, fits the build of, like, a modern-day Bruin. Something I like to look at, though, is that the Bruins do have two first-round picks next year.
1: They do.
0: So I'd be very curious to see if they trade their own or that other pick for something.
1: I'm a little confused here on the Bruins' defense, I gotta point out.
0: Why is McAvoy hurt?
1: No. I have McAvoy in here. Do you mean Mason Lorai? Is he hurt?
0: No, McAvoy is injured.
1: Oh, okay. McAvoy's injured. I have Mason Lorai here that's not on their starting lineup here, but this might not be up there. I'm looking up.
0: Lorai probably is in their starting lineup. I bet he takes the place of Frederick Burnett.
1: And, I mean, their goaltending doesn't get much better. I mean, you got Jeremy Swayman, and then...
0: I don't like their goaltending, actually. Swayman kind of fell off towards the back of the
1: I love Jeremy Swayman.
0: And I don't really love Michael DiPietro.
1: Is that Rick DiPietro's son?
0: It might be.
1: Okay.
0: I think this is a team that should trade for a top prospect goaltender, or even Connor Hellebuck. Like this is a team, I think if you get one goalie in here, I think this team could surpass everybody else. Like, imagine if Connor Hellebuck goes to the Bruins. I think that's a great pickup for Boston. I think that fixes all their needs. I wouldn't even be mad if the Bruins gave away Swayman for him.
1: Yeah, I mean, they could give away Swayman to him for Winnipeg. The team I actually see Hellebuck going to, again, I think
0: the Devils.
1: Yes, I said the Devils, and I think Detroit. And then after that, you've hooked me up.
0: Detroit's not going to do it.
1: I don't think Detroit will do it.
0: No.
1: But I do think he will go to Detroit because that's his home state. And then also, you hooked me on Buffalo. You said Buffalo has a chance. And
0: I... Yeah. Yeah. Buffalo definitely does. I think that's the one area of concern. Is I don't know if UPL is a true number one.
1: UPL is a good goalie. Don't
0: get
1: me wrong.
0: They give away Levi. So, yeah, I think they're hunting that
1: it doesn't,
0: number one.
1: I just don't like Buffalo. Again, we're going back to Buffalo for a second. But
0: we can. It's the Atlantic.
1: I just don't like Buffalo's backup, Alex Lyon. I don't think
0: I actually do like Lyon. I do have concerns about this tandem, though. I completely agree with you. I do think if you get a Connor Hellebuck, I think that's huge. I think they should have been pushing more for Sergei Bobrovsky. I think they really should have tried to get Bobrovsky, and we're going to talk about him in a little bit. I thought that was a team that should have traded for, like, a Dennis Hill to be. I would expect there to be a world where if the Sharks tandem is really, really hot, both goalies are good, I could see it being like a few years ago where both of the guys are kind of talked about in trade rumors.
1: Yeah.
0: Because I could see that being a world where both Nedeljkovic and Askarov have like a 9-10 by Thanksgiving. And then if you're a team like Buffalo, who's maybe struggling with goaltending, what do you give for an Alex Nedeljkovic? Like, that's going to be a buy-low thing that you maybe do. I could see that kind of being a possibility.
1: Like,
0: or hear me out, a Thatcher Demko. Why don't you call up Vancouver? We'll give you the farm of our young prospects and Alex Lyon for Thatcher Demko.
1: Yeah, I mean,
0: I think you got to take that if you're.
1: And then
0: Vancouver.
1: You have UPL and Thatcher Demko, and we know Thatcher Demko is not liking it in Vancouver right
0: now. And another team I think that could give him up is Devin Cooley. He's been so hot on Calgary. What if you give Calgary the starts? If you give Cooley the starts somewhere? I think that's another thing. But yeah, back to your point, this goaltending tandem definitely worries me for the Bruins.
1: I like it going into it because I never like to count out Jeremy Swayman. And also, like, it's just like...
0: He's been rough the last few seasons, Dubs.
1: That's what they say. But, like, once Swayman just has this overall great season, he's great.
0: But he was only good when he had Linus Ullmark there. That's my point. Like, that tandem was gross.
1: Yeah, it was gross. And DiPietro, I don't know much about, but he's 27 years old also. I thought he was much younger.
0: Right.
1: And so you got a veteran there. Just a little weird to see with him. I mean, they do have other goalies on this lineup. I'm looking right now. They have the 0-0 e-bug, but that's not worth it.
0: yeah, I don't think the e-bug's going to come out of anywhere, Dubs.
1: No, I don't think so. But, I mean... I think they have a very good veteran goalie tandem.
0: Yeah, I mean, dude, Swayman's been struggling the last few years, ever since coming off of his Vezina win, which was, what, 22 or 23? I think it was 23.

0: 23. Yep. He put up a 916 save percentage, had a 9.3 in playoffs. Last 2024, he had an 8.92. That's bad. Last season, he had a 9.08. So he's starting to get up there. I'm worried about this guy, though, Dubs. I don't know if Sway can be the guy. And again, even going to the Olympics. Granted, he only played one game in the Olympics, and I think it was the final game that Team USA won. But he only had an 8.57 in that.
1: The final game, Team USA won.
0: Who was the goalie for that game?
1: It was Hellebuck.
0: What am I saying? Yeah, I'm tired. It's been a long day of hockey. You're right. I think he played in the game before.
1: I think he played in one of the preliminary games. Yes.
0: My point is though is Swayman's been trending downhill, and this is something that needs to be studied. I would not personally touch him in fantasy if you're a fantasy guy. I don't think Swayman should be one of your options. I mean, if you need him as a third or a fourth string in fantasy, go for it. But I think there is some points for concern. And we're going to get to his teammate and literally a team. I'm much higher on him than I am Swayman.
1: Yeah. We'll see what happens here. But
0: now where do you have the Bruins finishing, Dubs?
1: Fifth place, right behind the Tampa Bay Lightning. I think there will be teams worse than them.
0: I have them in fourth.
1: Oh.
0: I think they get in over Tampa Bay.
1: Oh, you said Tampa Bay is fifth.
0: Five. I have Tampa Bay at the five, and now I'm going to have Boston at the four where they finished last season. There's going to be, I think, another team in the two or the three, which we'll get to.
1: I think the Bruins just missed out on the playoffs this year.
0: I could see that. I mean, but again, I love the Bruins' top nine, and I also love Tampa Bay's top nine. I think that would be very interesting.
1: Mm-hmm.
0: I think the Bruins are going to have to get off to a very hot start, though, because they cannot afford to go like 3-7 their first 10. They can't afford that.
1: I totally agree with you there.
0: But again, this is another thing too, Dubs, is you have two extra games. That's four more points available.
1: Yeah.
0: Like there are so many teams last season. The Sharks would have gotten those four
1: points. And I believe both of those are in-division games.
0: Yeah.
1: So
0: are the Bruins going to be playing Tampa Bay for those points? That could be really interesting. That could be a really hot storyline. But yeah, I have the Bruins where they were last season at four, making playoffs. You have them at five. The next team, we touched on them. And again, I'm a Sharks fan. I mean, I'm going to say a lot about this team. We have the Ottawa Senators. They had a very, very interesting offseason.
1: They had a very interesting one. And we actually thought before Carolina won the Stanley Cup that this team would upset them. They have changed. This team
0: has
1: changed.
0: On paper, that team looked really, really good. Now, they look atrocious.
1: They don't look so good right now. What I need to say with Ottawa, their first line is atrocious.
0: We got to start back looking at last season.
1: Look at last season.
0: The Canes in the first round. They got 44-27-11 for 99 points.
1: They get bounced by the Canes. Absolutely bounced. Linus Ullmark was the only thing going for the Senators in that series. Yeah. And again, he's a good goalie.
0: He's a great goalie. I like him more than Swayman.
1: Yeah. I mean, he worked with Jeremy Swayman. So he knows how Jeremy Swayman plays, and he mimics it in Ottawa. So,
0: but the big thing for Ottawa that we're like dancing around that we have to talk about, Brady Tkachuk's not a Senator anymore.
1: This is true.
0: This is a huge, huge blow to their lineup. I get that they trade their ninth pick over to San Jose for William Eklund. We know my thoughts on William Eklund. I love William Eklund, but I'm not as high on Eklund as other people are. I don't think that William Eklund is going to amount to a 80-point guy in this league. I think he amounts to a 60 at most. I want the guy to succeed. I want him to prove me wrong. I want him to put up 90 points in the season. I don't see that happening, though. And on a team like Ottawa, I don't see it there either. Like, San Jose was his shot to do that. I think in Ottawa, that decreases by at least 20%.
1: Yeah, we'll see. I feel like San Jose fleeced the Senators in this trade that they had with the Sharks.
0: Yeah, looking back to it, what it became. Yeah.
1: What it became, absolutely. For sure. I think the William Eklund trade did not work well for the Ottawa Senators. Sure, it got you a star for replacing Brady Tkachuk, but I mean...
0: And they used one of those picks for him, too, so I guess that kind of works, but yeah.
1: Yeah, but going to their actual depth itself, it is not deep. The Senators' depth is not that deep. I mean, if you got a guy coming up, the first guy that will be in backup here, Warren Fogle. 30-year-old Warren Fogle.
0: I don't hate Fogle.
1: I don't hate him either.
0: He was good in L.A.
1: He's fine, but like he's
0: not... Who the heck is Stephen Halliday?
1: I have no clue.
0: I want to ask that right now. Is he just here for Christmas? Is that Santa Claus, Mr. Halliday? Who is that?
1: Mr. I snuck into an NHL game and played?
0: Exactly.
1: McDermott, I do know. McDermott's an enforcer, Chris McDermott.
0: McDermott's a great ad. Again, I'm just not sold on this top six. And right now, Daily Faceoff has Barakovsky, Stutzla,
1: yeah, I don't like Eklund, that.
0: Cousins, Zetterlin. I think what it's going to be is Eklund, Stutzla, Batherson.
1: Out of those six, I like four of them. I like Stutzla, I like Batherson, I like Ridley Gregg, and I like Shane Pinto. Claude Giroux.
0: Has Ridley Gregg and Shane Pinto and Michael Amadio as the third line.
1: Oh, I have Michael Amadio on my fourth line for on Puckpedia. Again, we do two separate.
0: This lineup's going to be so weird when it comes to opening day.
1: So, yeah, it's going to be very weird.
0: Their defense is it's weird. It's not good at all.
1: Jake Sanderson.
0: Artem Zub. That's a second pairing on any other team. That is not a first pairing. I love Jake Sanderson. Could he amount to something? Yes.
1: He's
0: a second pairing guy. He's a top 4D.
1: He's one of the best young defensemen in the league, Jake Sanderson.
0: No, that's a stretch. I can name you at least three other players.
1: No, I'm not saying he's. I said he's one of the best. I'm not saying he is the best.
0: No, if I'm looking at guys, I'd have Bowen Byram ahead of him. I'd have Matthew Schaefer ahead of him. I would have Rasmus Dahlin, still very young. I'd have him ahead of him. I would have Luke Hughes even ahead of him. Like, there's so many guys I'd rather have than Jake Sanderson on my top line. I think Jake Sanderson is a top four guy. If you have Jake Sanderson, and I'm sorry, I'm getting hyped on this because Jake Sanderson is not a top 10 defenseman in this league. He's not even like a top five young defenseman in this league.
1: So you don't like this take?
0: Oh, I hate this D-core. Again, they don't have a true first D-line. They don't.
1: You're right.
0: Zub isn't a true first defender. Again, if you have Sanderson as the lefty on your second line, oh my gosh, you're sitting very pretty.
1: Yeah.
0: If there's a world where, like, say Ottawa's not good and they look to sell, if you're a team like Buffalo, if you're a team like, I don't know, we just talked about on Boston, and you get Sanderson and put him on your top four, oh, I'm loving that. Yeah, I don't know about this. I hate this D-core.
1: I think the best
0: There is a guy in this D-core I'm really high on, though.
1: Spence.
0: Carter Yakimchuk.
1: Oh, Yakimchuk. Okay.
0: Yakimchuk is going to be a guy. Does it help that I simulated with him in my NHL Chell Sims, and did he win the Norris? Yes. Does that you know, kind of bias me a little bit? Yes. But no, this Carter Yakimchuk kid, he's huge. He's big. He likes to hit. He's not going to put up a ridiculous amount of points, but I think this could be the next big defenseman in this league.
1: I think you're right there. And there's a lot of promise for Yakimchuk coming up in the league, and I think it is a very young D-core with that first pairing, though, with Sanderson and Yakimchuk.
0: And I like that D-core.
1: Yeah, that's a good pairing.
0: I think Yakimchuk could evolve into a top-line D. Okay. Is he there right now? No. No.
1: Will he get there? Yes.
0: Yeah, I think he could. By the end of the season, he very well can. But yeah, I'm not sold on this D-core, Dubs. I don't like it.
1: Yeah.
0: Goaltending situation, you have Ullmark. I'm okay with that. You're hoping that he plays at least 60 games.
1: And then Samuel Erison.
0: Erison's all right.
1: He's okay.
0: They need to look at getting a good backup.
1: They traded him to, originally Philadelphia traded him to Toronto, and then Toronto traded him for someone else.
0: I think you're right on that. But yeah, my big thing with Ottawa here is they're going to take a step back.
1: Yeah, I think so.
0: And it's sad to see, too, because you want them to be in contention again. I have them seventh. I'll say it right now.
1: I also have them seventh.
0: I have seventh in the Atlantic.
1: There's going to be
0: one team below them, and I bet you were agreeing because most of our standings have actually aligned perfectly.
1: Yes.
0: And we're actually going to talk about that team that's at eight right now. The Detroit Red Wings.
1: Yikes.
0: Ooh, Detroit.
1: Detroit, Detroit, Detroit.
0: The eyes are playing this. The eyes are playing that. What's your plan now, Iserman?
1: Stevie Y.
0: You're out.
1: You are not making anything here.
0: Dubs, looking at this, other than Larkin, I don't think they have a true top six center in the league.
1: I agree.
0: Top six on any team.
1: I agree.
0: Andrew Copp's a bottom. Marco Casper's like a good fourther. Nate Danielson, no idea who that is. JT Compson, yeah. My thing is if you're a team that we just mentioned, like Boston, that has no fourth line center, hit up Detroit because they got four of them.
1: Yep. Man, I don't know.
0: There's so much promise.
1: They lost Patrick Kane. I mean, but Kane really wasn't doing anything with them.
0: No, but that's a big problem.
1: It's still a big loss. DeBrincat has been okay. I mean,
0: he's not good without Kane.
1: He's not good without Kane. I agree. And then you got Andrew Copp. I don't like on this top line.
0: Dylan Larkin's injured. They strip him of his captaincy.
1: Yep.
0: Did they give it to Mo Sider yet? Is that confirmed?
1: No, they didn't yet.
0: I feel like they're going to give it to Sider.
1: They're going to give it to Mo Sider.
0: Yeah, they're
1: Mo Sider and Lucas Raymond are two of my favorite people in the league.
0: Yeah.
1: And they're so fun to watch on the ice together. But like you got to know, but Sider and Raymond are just so fun to watch.
0: Yeah, it's this team, like if you're looking at this team 2 years ago, Dubs, we were looking at this team and we're like, this is going to be a top two or top three team behind Tampa Bay and the Atlantic. And their fall off is just crazy.
1: Has to be studied.
0: Yzerman gets kicked out this season. That doesn't look good. Their goaltending, hate their goaltending.
1: John Gibson and
0: they Tarasov. Traded Sebastian Kosa. Didn't get that move at all. He's going to be a really promising goalie, in my opinion. I love Raymond. Raymond's going to be a 100-point guy in this league. I'll tell you that right now. He might actually hit 100 this season. He's really good. He's not going to get 100 with Andrew Kopp as a center, though. I'll tell you that right now.
1: Yeah, for sure.
0: But yeah, I like Emmett Finney, too. I think Finney's a guy who shows a lot of promise. MBN, Michael Branson-Nagard, I like him as well. I think that's another... Like, their young guys are there, but you need these young guys to take the step. You need them to take over, and I don't think Detroit's going to happen.
1: Real quickly, the person I see taking a step on this defensive core for the Red Wings is...
0: Axel Sandin Pelikka.
1: Bang!
0: Love that kid.
1: Love that kid, too. I think he's going to step up a lot this year.
0: Simon Evanson might also... Like, again, they have a sneaky good D-core. Yeah. Like, I like Sider, I like Evanson, I like Pelikka. Falk's all right. Again, he's a guy that can give you something. Ben Chiarot. When did they get Chiarot?
1: They've had Chiarot for a while.
0: Like that's a good ad. I don't like Albert Johansson. No idea who that is. But
1: Justin Falk is Justin Falk.
0: Yeah, I mean, this team's just so bad compared to all the other Atlantic
1: It's very,
0: teams.
1: Very streaky.
0: This team's going to be bad. I'm telling you, without Dylan Larkin in this lineup, I have a feeling they dropped their first five games. I'll say that right now. They're going to be one of those teams that's like 0-4-1 coming in on their sixth game.
1: Yeah. I have Detroit in dead last.
0: 8-8-8-8-8. Which then brings up our next team. These two teams are so interesting to talk. These are the fun teams here, Dubs. Detroit was even kind of fun, too. The Florida Panthers. You thought they were already good. They got even better. They traded for Brady Tkachuk. They gave up their pick to add the Tkachuk brothers to a team. Trade low-key makes no sense, if I'm being honest. Like, they didn't need a guy like Brady. Oh, but we're just going to get him anyway. And now their top six is Brady Tkachuk, Alexander Barkov, Sam Reinhart, Carter Verhaeghe, Sam Bennett, and Matthew Tkachuk.
1: And now
0: all-stars. And I have all won awards.
1: Now you have the Bash brothers on the team.
0: On a line. That's crazy. Then your third line is Anton Lindell. I don't know who Sandis Villeman is. Etu Listerainen's gross, though.
1: Listerainen's great. And then Garnet Hathaway, Lars Eller, and Nate Schwint?
0: No. I have Bontuka Imama. No idea who that is.
1: Cole Schwint. I have.
0: Okay.
1: him.
0: Yeah, I like this team, man.
1: Yeah, and the D pair gets even better.
0: They lost Evan Rodriguez, which I think is going to be a big blow.
1: Now,
0: to the
1: that's to so their bottom six, yes. Evan Rodriguez had the speed. He had the agility. He was a great player.
0: But, dude, they add a guy in Dmitry Kulikov to this team, too, in the offseason.
1: I mean, come on, Dmitry Kulikov is just,
0: like,
1: he's up
0: like
1: there in age.
0: This D-core is gross. They're going to bully you. They don't need a score. They just need to beat you up, which is what they're going to do. You have Gustav Forsling, Aaron Ekblad, Nico Mikkola, Seth Jones, Dmitry Kulikov, Ratko Gudas. I'll tell you what, Dubs, that Seth Jones trade is looking really, really good.
1: Yeah, in the eyes of everybody now, that Seth Jones trade to the Blackhawks. Spencer Knight for Seth Jones?
0: Yeah.
1: Yikes.
0: But I think... Oh, also, Brad Marchand's also injured in that lineup. We forgot to say his name.
1: Yeah.
0: The other big thing, though, is we forgot to talk about goaltending. They lost Sergei Bobrovsky to the next team we're going to talk about, and Jacob Markstrom is forced to take his place. They traded Spencer Knight, excuse me.
1: Welcome back to South Beach, Jacob Markstrom.
0: That's the only area I'm a little worrisome. They could trade for Hellebuck, which they're the LA Dodgers then of the NHL if they get Hellebuck.
1: I think they'll keep Markstrom. Trade Schmid.
0: Trade Schmid, yeah. But again, this team doesn't really need a good goalie.
1: No, they don't. Markstrom's a great goalie.
0: They'll be fine.
1: I think they'll be fine without him. But again, here's the thing with the Panthers. I think they're also very streaky. They're a streaky team.
0: No.
1: I think so.
0: This team's going to rattle off 20-4 through their first 25 games.
1: The thing with the Panthers is they can't stay healthy.
0: No, they can't. That's a good point. They're the Vegas now of the East.
1: Yeah.
0: I can see that. I still have the Panthers finishing third, though.
1: I have them finishing third.
0: Right now,
1: as well.
0: I have Montreal, Buffalo, and then Florida's making their way back into the playoffs.
1: I also have Florida in third.
0: Okay, the last team we need to talk about, the team that arguably made the most moves this offseason. They got lucky with the ping pong balls to start. That made their offseason really good.
1: They did.
0: I don't know what to think about this team. Like, I'll be completely honest. It would not surprise me if this team won the Atlantic. It wouldn't surprise me if they bottom out and didn't make the playoffs again.
1: And
0: I do not know what to expect of this team.
1: I don't know what to expect with the Toronto Maple Leafs here. The Leafs are... They're just weird.
0: On paper, they should be good.
1: They're
0: on paper, they should
1: weird,
0: get 90
1: weird
0: they
1: team to watch. On paper, yes. Will they? I don't think so. I think they're going to be a little bit bottom, depending on how they are. Maybe they'll get 90 points, depending on how competitive the East is. But
0: right. We'll start off with the big move. They start by getting Gavin McKenna.
1: That's
0: with
1: big.
0: The first overall pick.
1: We knew he was going to go first.
0: This kid has been hyped. I think their entire season rests on his shoulders, and I'll say that. It also does play a part with Matthews, but I think Gavin McKenna is going to go back to the A by Christmas. I've been saying this. I do not think he's ready. I saw him playing college. If that happens, I don't think Toronto is going to be in a good spot.
1: Yes.
0: Now, if McKenna stays with this team and he can put up 60 points in his rookie year and almost win the Calder, yeah, this team's going to be really good. I don't know what to expect.
1: I don't know what to expect here. You know what I don't like about this team? Their bottom six. Their bottom six is very weak.
0: Oh, I disagree. Easton Cowan should be in their top six. They just have so much depth that they're okay with that. Colton Sissons, love that pick. Nick Paul, they grab him from Tampa. Another great pick.
1: Dakota Josh.
0: Steven Lorenz has been with this team forever. He's really helpful. Teddy Bluger. I love their bottom six.
1: I don't really like it.
0: They have one of the most complete teams. Like legitimately, top to bottom. They have a really complete team. I love their fourth line dubs. Give me a Brandon Duhaime, Steven Lorenz bottom line. I'm okay with that.
1: Steven Lorenz, I forgot he was on this team. I didn't even see him.
0: They also have Brandon Duhaime right now down there.
1: I have Duhaime in the starting six.
0: And I love Duhaime. He was so good with Minnesota a few years ago.
1: And then their goaltending. We got to talk about this. Sergei Bobrovsky.
0: I want to talk about their D pairs before we talk about
1: it. Oh, go ahead.
0: Don't worry. We'll get there. They also make the biggest signing of free agency, and then they grab Darren Radish. I like that move for them. They way overpay. You're going to have to do that, though. I don't think Radish is ever going to get as many points as he did this last season. But you needed to swing for the fences and get a guy like that. So now their top pairing is Darren Radish and OEL. That, again, Dubs, what am I going to say? That's a second pairing on any other team.
1: Mm-hmm.
0: I'm not sold on that. The only thing that makes me okay with that is the fact that Jake McCabe and Chris Tanev is a second pairing on every other team. So they basically have two second pairings.
1: Yep.
0: I'm totally okay with that.
1: And then Morgan Rielly.
0: Their third pairing isn't terrible either.
1: Morgan Rielly, he's the veteran. And then Troy Stetcher, do you have?
0: I have a Mel Andre.
1: I think
0: he's a guy from the Mariners, the Marlins.
1: The Marlies. I have Troy Stetcher. Troy Stetcher is very good.
0: Interesting.
1: That's a veteran pair right there, 32-year-old pair.
0: Uh-huh.
1: Morgan Rielly is a great – he's been on the Leafs for years. We know this.
0: I'm going to tell you this, though. Bruins fans, look out for the Leafs. You own their pick in 2027 no matter what. Meaning if this team plays like crap and say they get another bottom top five pick, the Bruins get their pick, which would be very, very interesting.
1: Yeah.
0: So we'll see what happens with them. You want to talk about it. I want to talk about it, too. Let's talk about their goaltending tandem. Sergei Bobrovsky and Anthony Stolarz.
1: 3 years of Sergei Bobrovsky. This is a great move for them. And they just re-signed Anthony Stolarz. Stolarz was leading this team last year. He did not get any help in front of him. None. But the year before that, Toronto was good. And
0: him and Joseph Woll were a big part of that.
1: Yes. And now Woll's gone. Sergei Bobrovsky takes the starting job for $7 million for 3 years. So... Here, what do you think about Sergei Bobrovsky here? Do you think like he's getting too old? And do you think like...
0: This is another problem with this team. If you were to tell me today that Sergei Bobrovsky could win another Vezina, I have nothing to tell you that you're wrong. Like, I could see that happening. But if you were to also tell me that Sergei Bobrovsky is going to have a sub-900 save percentage, I could agree with that. I don't know what to expect with him, Dubs.
1: Yeah,
0: that's
1: the problem. I don't know what to expect
0: There could be a world where there's one more year of Sergei... playoff Bobrovsky where he's jumping behind him, landing on his elbow, trying to get the puck out.
1: And
0: I could see that.
1: I don't think he would have been anywhere where he is right now without that 2023 Panthers team. That 2023 Panthers team
0: was also good on that team.
1: He was.
0: Which a lot of people forget.
1: Yeah, he was good, but to start those playoffs, he was not their starter. He was brought in the middle of that Bruins series, and that was his revival. He became the star Vezina where he is right now, and the way everybody's talking about him.
0: Right, but my biggest thing with Bobrovsky and why I believe in him so much is he shut down the Oilers in two consecutive years.
1: Yeah.
0: In both of those series went to seven games. Like, the Oilers fought back. You had to save the top two goal scorers on the planet. And he was able to do it, dude.
1: Yeah.
0: That's why, like, I think, okay, maybe he's going to be a little older. I think this season's a win if you're a Leafs fan. If Bobrovsky can give you a 9-10 and say Solars can give you a 9-0, I think that's a win. I think you got what you needed out of your D-core.
1: Yeah, and I mean, Sergei Bobrovsky, he's one of the best. He's one of the best Russian goalies of all time. He's the quickest and
0: he
1: youngest.
0: He should have retired as a Panther. I don't get that. I think still so. This day, but it's whatever.
1: One, the youngest goalie to ever reach 300 wins.
0: Yeah, I forgot about that. That's a good point. This is another reason why I wish we had the Tandem of the Year award, because this is a tandem that could win it.
1: Yeah.
0: Like, realistically, this is another tandem that I think could win it. I think it's going to be really interesting. I like this team a lot.
1: See where it takes us.
0: This team is so interesting. Right now, I'm going to say that they make the playoffs. Well, no, because I have one in Montreal, two in Buffalo, three I said was Florida.
1: We disagreed on one.
0: Four I said was Boston.
1: Five
0: I had Tampa.
1: Yeah, I have them sixth. I have to put them sixth.
0: This is hard, dude.
1: I don't have them making the playoffs.
0: You know what? For the fun of it, we're doing it. Swap them and Boston for me.
1: Oh,
0: I think Toronto's going to win. Going to be in the playoffs.
1: I don't think so. I think they're going.
0: I think Toronto can make the playoffs.
1: I think without Gavin McKenna, they are going to fail.
0: And you think he's also going to be bad this year?
1: And I think he's going to be bad this year.
0: We'll see what happens with McKenna. I think it's going to be really interesting. But yeah, that's going to just about do it for this episode. We broke down the entire Atlantic. In my opinion, I think this is going to be the toughest division in the entire NHL by far.
1: 100%. The most competitive by far.
0: It's going to be the most competitive division. It's going to be really interesting to see what happens. You're listening to This is the Weekend Show. We still have one more episode this week. Haven't done it yet, but it's going to be our Pacific Division preview. And you better believe I'm going to have a lot of fun with that one. Very interesting division. They have, in my opinion, the two probably worst teams in the league on it. Could add two more. It's going to be really interesting to see what the Pacific Division has in store. Tune in for the next episode of Off the Iron to see that. Dubs, any closing thoughts?
1: Any closing thoughts? I got to say, the East is going to be tough to see this year.
0: It's going to be really hard.
1: Alrighty. So this has been the breakdown of the Atlantic Division in the NHL. Stay tuned for our Pacific Division breakdown in our next episode. Till then, you've been listening to Off the Iron. No?
0: And have a good weekend. Definitely check out the Pacific Division preview out on Spotify at Off the Iron with the IC Radio Archives. And give that a listen. But for now, I'm Ethan Lefebvre.
1: I'm Alex Dubner.
0: And we'll be saying, keep shooting pucks.
1: Off the Iron.
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When the red flashing lights on a school bus come on and the stop sign comes out, you must stop. In New York State, you cannot move again until the red flashing lights go off and the stop sign is retracted, or until the driver or a traffic officer signals it is okay to pass. You must stop even on the opposite side of a divided highway. If you decide it's okay to risk a child's life and pass a stop school bus, you could face fines or even have your license revoked. Is it really worth it? Always obey the school bus stopping law in your state.

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It steals the colors of the dead. 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
1: On this episode of This Week in Women's Sports, Ithaca Athletics on the South Hill are in full swing for the fall semester. Ithaca Volleyball hosted the Bomber Invitational presented by the Hotel Ithaca, making a statement against national foes. The field hockey and soccer squads are off to strong starts this season. Can they return to the top of the Liberty League heap? And the WNBA playoffs are right around the corner. We take a look at who is playing best overall and who could win the Most Valuable Player Award. That on This Week in Women's Sports. Hello, everybody, and welcome to This Week in Women's Sports on VIC Radio. I'm your host, Morgan Spriggs, glad to be back with you, and a frequent guest of the show last year, Cece Cam, is back with us on our second episode of the year. Cece, welcome back!
2: Thanks, Morgan, it's great to be here. I'm excited to come back and talk some women's sports, because it's been an amazing start, especially for these Ithaca women's teams.
1: Yes, exactly right, Cece, but before we start, how's your semester been going? Talk to the audience what you've been up to, radio, TV, you know, your senior year as well as my senior year, but what have you been doing this year?
2: Yeah, I mean, just a couple weeks into September, and I feel like it's just a roller coaster. So many things going on. But I'm so grateful to have all these opportunities. So this semester, I am part of a football WIC radio crew. Thank you, Morgan, sports directors. So, Miss Sports Director over here. So I am doing the podcast with Nate Kranak and Joey Schertenbach. So that's been really fun. Every week we just preview Ithaca football and then recap their most recent game. So make sure to tune in and listen to that every week. And then also, I'm doing running the social accounts for WICB football, so make sure to follow Bomber Radio Network as well. And then also for radio, I'm doing with interning for ESPN Ithaca.
1: Yay!
2: So that Very has exciting. Been super fun. Love Nick Karski. He's the best.
1: Yeah, we gotta love Nicholas.
2: Oh, yeah. Been super fun. And I've already learned a lot over there. And then for ICTV, this week starts up first practice cast. I'm doing Next Player Up, and I'm hosting it. So
1: congratulations.
2: So, yeah. So it's been a busy one, but I'm just super excited for where this fall is going to go and just, you know, it's a big last. I can't believe it's my last fall on the South Hill. Like our last fall on the South Hill.
1: That'd
2: be
1: crazy. You're not going anywhere in the spring. You're gonna stay here, right?
2: Oh yeah. I'm not graduating early.
1: Okay.
2: But no, I remember. Oh my gosh, when we had the first radio football meeting with all the freshmen, I was like, wow, this is so weird.
1: It
2: like
1: is.
2: I can't believe like this. This
1: be
2: was
1: freshmen.
2: This was us. Literally 3 years ago, and now we're, you know, the seniors, like, we're the upperclassmen that they all look up to.
1: Unless we go to graduate school and try and get our master's, this is the last year of school we're ever going to do.
2: I know. So, it's wild, but
1: it's going to be crazy, and there's a lot of other students on the South Hill who are doing some great things for their sports teams.
2: Yes, 100%.
1: And Ithaca Volleyball had an incredible weekend.
2: They did.
1: I'm recording this in the middle of the week right now, so the games, we're talking about the games that we know of right now. We can't exactly predict the future. So taking a look at Ithaca Volleyball, they're 5-2. They're entering this weekend's matchups. They're currently ranked number 12 nationally. Across the entirety of Division III volleyball, Ithaca is a power in the Northeast. And on campus, I can say with full certainty, at least in my 3 years on campus, let me know if you agree, Cece, Ithaca Volleyball has been far and away the best program on campus. They consistently win. They're consistently exciting. They play great as a team. They're so much fun to watch. And they're having another great season again.
2: They are. I mean, I'm not surprised. The last 3 years, they just have been unstoppable. And this weekend really, you know, proved that they are going to have another great rest of their season. I mean, their only two losses are to number 6 Tufts and number 13 Carnegie Mellon. And they're both really good teams. So honestly, like,
1: if you have a number in front of your name, you're probably a pretty good team.
2: And
1: it's one of those teams
2: also,
1: as well.
2: they didn't lose by that much. for those games. Yeah. So it was a pretty close match, which is really great, super competitive. But the Ithaca standout players that I have so far is senior Naomi Claus. She's a Liberty League Performer of the Week so far. Just this season, she has 95 kills in 25 sets. I mean, come on now. Like,
1: that's ridiculous.
2: Insane. She has 19 total blocks, and she's Ithaca's biggest offensive weapon, no doubt. So, I mean, she just had 11 kills against number 9 Johns Hopkins in their 3-0 sweep. So, super impressive. Another really impressive player, junior Brianna Owen. 64 kills. I mean, she's 14 blocks and 7 aces. She's just super efficient in her scoring and really excellent. So, yeah. I mean, what do you think? Any standout players for you, Warren?
1: Well, just a couple of thoughts about Claus and Owen. Naomi Claus, I feel like she is just such a consistent player.
2: 100%.
1: Just kill after kill after kill. If she has an off point or an offset, I haven't seen it. She is so consistent. She really plays well with her team. She sacrifices for the entirety of the squad in order for them to win, and yet she still racks up these incredible numbers. And I think Brianna Owen really goes under the radar because she maybe isn't Claus or Gonzalez Abreu or maybe Wesley Slavin, those veterans and those elite players that consistently put up the highest stats. But Owen, when she's not on the floor, you can tell.
2: Yeah.
1: You can tell that the squad isn't necessarily complete. And Brianna Owen, as a junior, has been really effective. She's been both very efficient, and she's a great scorer as well. And so Owen is definitely somebody that you got to look out for when you watch the team. But somebody that I want to talk about as well that we haven't mentioned is Addie Ledbetter.
2: Yeah.
1: She has been great. The libero for the squad, I believe she is the libero for the team. She also plays middle blocker and right side. The sophomore from Glenview, Illinois, 59 kills. That's 2.36 kills per set, 9 service aces. She's an incredible front row player. I think Addie Ledbetter is the future of the squad because the Bombers are really reliant on their upperclassmen and their seniors. And Addie Ledbetter is only a sophomore, and yet she's learning under Gonzalez Abreu, under Claus, under Slavin, right? And so once these players graduate, once we graduate, Ledbetter is going to be the player of the future. So she is who I'm looking for the Bombers, and I want to see her continue to grow.
2: Oh, definitely, 100%. She's been, even just as a sophomore, she's been a huge leader for the squad and has shown out. And so, she is going to be the future of this team, future leader. She has off to a great start, and I'm really happy that it's just not just upperclassmen carrying this team.
1: Exactly.
2: You have these underclassmen who are going to make sure that, you know, this team doesn't lose steam going ahead once everyone graduates.
1: Uh-huh. You're exactly right.
2: There's, Naomi Claus, and then we'll talk about, Wesley Slavin, and then Gabriel Gonzalez-Avery. Like, you know, they're all...
1: Yeah.
2: Leaving. So who's going to take over the helm and Addison Ledbetter?
1: That's probably going to be Ledbetter.
2: Yeah, definitely.
1: So you mentioned Gonzalez Abreu and you mentioned Wesley Slavin, two seniors that, you know, when they got on the South Hill, we got on the South Hill. So
2: yeah.
1: Us as members of radio and TV have really gotten to see them throughout their journeys. And they've been spectacular.
2: Oh, yeah.
1: This season, Gabby, 60 kills. That's 2.4 per set, 61 digs. Against Johns Hopkins last weekend, she had 9 kills and 9 digs. She was incredible offensively and defensively. And Wesley Slavin, 225 assists. She's running the offense, and she was the Liberty League Player of the Year last year throughout the entire league. As the Bombers dominated the conference, she was the one that was setting up the ball for the kills. Slavin is just somebody who really runs the engine of the squad.
2: Oh, 100%. I mean, she's a big leader, and she has incredible year last year. She's going to have an incredible year this year. All these seniors are leading the way for these underclassmen. And then we'll talk about, like, Jamie Lowe. She's a junior. She has the team high, 97 digs.
1: Mm.
2: Incredible, 9 aces, and she's been great defensively.
1: Yeah, Jamie Lowe has really... broken on the scene as a junior. She was more of a supporting player on the squad her first 2 years, but she has really come on into the starting lineup. I've been very impressed by her. I think this goes to show the depth and the development of Tara Stillwell's squad, that somebody like Lowe can really play some of her best volleyball early on this season.
2: 100%, yeah.
1: Taking a look at the Bombers in their last games as of recording, they hosted the Bomber Invitational presented by the Hotel Ithaca, and the 12th-ranked Bombers went 2-1, and their one match loss was pretty impressive. So let's break it all down. So it started on Friday, September 11th. It was a loss in five sets to Carnegie Mellon. It was back and forth and back and forth, CC. The Tartans took the opening set 25-22, just a three-point win. The Bombers bounced back. They won by eight. Then it was probably the best set of the game, 26-24, Carnegie Mellon on top of the Bombers, back and forth, back and forth. Both teams made runs. Naomi Claus had a career high in kills in this match with 34. She had five blocks as well. The Bombers took the fourth set 25-17, but then the best of the first to 15 points in the fifth set, Carnegie Mellon won 15-8. So it was a bit of a disappointing loss for the Bombers, especially because they played so well. Renee McGowan has been great as well, digging that ball out and saving points. She had 19 of them. Wesley Slavin, a career high in single match assists with 51. So there were some gaudy numbers in that first match. And I think, CeCe, the thought after that game is you play the Tartans, who are nationally ranked as well. And that was, you're like, that's an incredible match. That's an incredible atmosphere. They still lost, and now they have to take on another ranked opponent tomorrow, and then another opponent that's receiving votes. Like, there maybe was a tiny bit of concern that the squad maybe couldn't live up to their hype. And then they swept Johns Hopkins and Babson.
2: Yep.
1: I mean, I don't know what to say. And that game against the ninth-ranked Blue Jays last Saturday was incredible, because Johns Hopkins in the first set had a lead of 5-0, 7-2, 8-5. Ithaca then won 7 of 10 points and controlled it. And the second set was dramatic. Hopkins was 2 points away from the set, CeCe. 2 points away from the set, because you got to be first 25 and then win by two. They were up 23-14. And then IC had 8 consecutive point wins. 1, 2, 3, 4. Back to back to back to back. They were relentless. But then Johns Hopkins got a point, and they were still in position to win, up 24-22. And then Ithaca got 4 straight points in a row to win. That's 12 out of 13 points to close the set. I mean, that's the impossible comeback, CeCe. That is the set of the season for the Bombers. What did that set show you about the squad and how they play together?
2: Oh, 100%. I mean, that set showed their determination and resilience. I mean, they were hungry. You could see it out there. And especially, they won revenge from having a tough loss against Carnegie Mellon. And they come back, and their top players perform at the highest of level. And it was just overall just an incredible, super impressive performance.
1: And the Bombers can overwhelm teams too. They took a 3-0 win over Babson in the final game of the Bomber Invitational presented by the Hotel Ithaca, 25-20, 27-25, and 25-14. But that second game against Johns Hopkins, I was talking with some of the broadcasters who were there at the game on Saturday, and how incredible of a match it was. It really was ridiculous. Mm-hmm. And the Bombers,
2: and they needed that win.
1: They did.
2: For their confidence,
1: because if you're exactly right, CeCe, because if you're hosting your Invitational and you're playing some top flight volleyball squads and you lose the first two matches, that's tough, because if you lost that second set, it would be 1-1, and you'd have to win the next two, and it would go at least 4 sets after a grueling 5-set loss the night before. I mean, that was a long match against the Tartans, and then you play the Blue Jays, and you're already feeling the pressure. Mm-hmm. But the Bombers rose up to the challenge. I mean, these are going to be the types of matches that they play in the tournament after the Liberty League playoffs. When they're trying to go for the title, these are the kinds of games they're going to play. And they lived up to the hype.
2: Oh, 100%. Yeah, no. It was just an overall insane performance. And that's the win they needed. And it's going to help them going down the line if they lose say to, you know, they have this weekend, they have the NYU Invitational, some tough teams like NYU and MIT and stuff like that. So these wins are big.
1: Now Cece, looking at those teams, none of them are ranked, right?
2: Yeah.
1: None of them are ranked. The Bombers are going on the road. They're going to be in NYU, and then after that, they're going to start conference play. Do you think a sweep is the expectation, or is it take 2 out of 3? What do you think?
2: You know, it depends. I would, you know, have no doubt they're going to go in, like, obviously trying to sweep, but it's possible they could slip up. I don't know. My team that they would possibly slip up was the NYU, but that's...
1: I mean, they're hosting the Invitational. They're going to be at home. They're going to be rested, right?
2: Exactly. So, honestly, I wouldn't be surprised if they sweep, but if, you know, if they, you know, slip up one game, like, I also wouldn't be surprised.
1: If Bombers do sweep the NYU Invitational over the weekend, they would be 8-2. Which would be a pretty gaudy record going at a conference play, which the Bombers, of course, are the best team and have been the best team in the conference. And as the semester goes along, there'll be a lot more focus on Liberty League play as Ithaca tries to repeat once again as volleyball champions under Tara Stillwell. So that's the state of Ithaca volleyball. It's a really good state. Moving forward to Ithaca field hockey. IC is ranked in the top 25 at number 25, and they defeated SUNY Geneseo in their last game 2-1. They improved to 4-1 overall. It was really a defensive battle. Throughout one half of play, a 0-0 score going into the third, but then SUNY Geneseo's Kira Gianelli scored the first goal of the game. But the Bombers, the comeback kids, just like that volleyball team, the entire Bomber athletic program just has a really indomitable and comeback spirit that they can really come back from anything. A 1-0 deficit isn't impossible to come back, but it's still impressive nonetheless. And the Bombers did just that against SUNY Geneseo with Jacqueline Gilroy tying the game and Bria Shaw taking the lead 2-1. I misspoke for a moment. It was scoreless after halftime. It was 2-1 going into the half, and there was no scores after halftime. So that was the 2-1 final that was stuck like that since halftime, with Bria Shaw scoring the only goal in the second period, assisted by Peyton Yonner, and the Bombers won. Caroline Folsom had 3 shots, all on goal, and 1 assist. She was a big part of the offense, and the Bombers will take on Wilkes University coming up. So what did this win show you for the Bomber field hockey team, CC?
2: Oh my gosh, it was huge. I mean, this was big. I mean, this is one of their best starts in a while. I mean, since we've been here on the South Hill.
1: Yes.
2: So this has just been super, you know, and credit to Maeve Clark. She has been an absolute brick wall as a goalkeeper. She has 33 saves just so far, and her performance against Misericordia was, like, super impressive. 9 saves, including 8th. Just, like, 8 in the fourth quarter to, you know, to save that 1-0 win. And then,
1: I mean, that one was entirely on her shoulders. She had to make every single one of those saves to keep the 1-0 lead. I mean, that's the most pressure as a goaltender.
2: 100%.
1: When it's a one-goal advantage or a tie game.
2: Yeah. No, she's been incredible. And then against number 21, Haverford?
1: Haverford, yep.
2: Okay,
1: good. Haverford, yep.
2: She had 12 saves, and so that was, and they ended up winning 2-0. Really, really insane.
1: Shutout after shutout. Yeah, yep. Some of these teams the Bombers play are certainly a little harder to say than Ithaca. Like,
2: definitely.
1: Like, I saw you were like, oh, Misericordia.
2: Yes.
1: I've called a couple of Misericordia games, so I kind of just have it down, but it's tough.
2: It is. I know, especially coming from Boston. We got some tough towns to pronounce.
1: We do. We think the toughest.
2: Man, there's so
1: Gloucester's
2: many.
1: Pretty tough.
2: Gloucester is tough. If you're not from Boston.
1: If you're not from Boston, you don't know how it works.
2: Yeah.
1: Peabody.
2: I love having people try to pronounce Worcester. They all do always
1: Worcester.
2: Always do Worcester. But yeah, there's so many.
1: and here's a player from Massachusetts who has been great for the Bomber field hockey team. It's Tony Iriarty,
2: yeah.
1: The forward/midfielder. 3 goals, 1 assist, a total package overall. She's had 2 game-winning goals. She's been a real factor offensively. This is by far her best start to the season and part of this complete Ithaca team that they can really make a run at the Liberty League championship.
2: Oh, definitely. She's been incredible, and she's a senior, so she's that leader presence.
1: Yeah.
2: And so, yeah, she's been awesome. And another, obviously, you talked about Bria Shaw. She's been a major factor this season. 3 goals, team high was 8 shots on goal, and then 2 goals in the 6-1 season opener against Howland. And so she's been super impressive. And, yeah, I mean, it's all just been an all-around team performance from this Bomber squad. They just seem like they all click, and everything's just going their way. And you know, it has credit to do to their senior leaders, and, like, especially Maeve Clark in goal. She's just been unreal.
1: She really has. And I think just talking about these women's sports teams on Ithaca, like, we have an opportunity with the 3 major women's sports teams that play in Ithaca in the fall. They could all win the Liberty League.
2: Oh, no doubt.
1: Volleyball is the favorite. Field hockey, and then we're going to talk about soccer. They are certainly in the conversation, if not one of the contenders, to win the entire conference. I mean, this could be a fall of champions for the Ithaca Bombers, and we're going to talk about women's soccer coming up. Field hockey is definitely, it's a little bit less likely to win the Liberty League simply because they've had some trip-ups in conference in the last couple of years, but they can certainly do it this year, and I'm really liking where this squad is going.
2: Oh, definitely. I mean, they do have some tough opponents. You can talk that about that in a little bit, but So far, they have just been incredible, and I think this is, like, help building their confidence, and they're going to keep these games against tougher opponents close, no matter what. So, but the thing is they have to finish those out. So that's going to be their real test into the season. But, Morgan, is there any opponent that you think is going to be super tough for them coming up?
1: Yeah, well, I think what the field hockey team needs to do is just keep playing the way they're playing right now.
2: Yeah.
1: I mean, coming up, their only loss was at Cortland in overtime, so they haven't lost in regulation play. And they start the Liberty League schedule against Union on September 26th, and that's when I think you kind of put the season into focus. Just handle your business in the Liberty League. Other than one game against Russell Sage College on September 29th, it's all Liberty League play, Cece.
2: Yep.
1: From the 26th of September to the 24th of October. And there's going to be 4 of those games at Higgins Stadium. Union College, Vassar College, Skidmore, and William Smith. And William Smith, we've seen how they've done.
2: Yeah.
1: Across multiple sports. So the Bombers, I would say, just have to be consistent. I don't have a specific game that comes to mind, though I do think the Babson College game
2: that's
1: to
2: gonna
1: end
2: be
1: the
2: tough.
1: Regular season. That's the 3rd-ranked Babson squad. I think that's going to be tough.
2: Mm-hmm.
1: I think a lot of these teams are very similar, and so the margins are very slim. We've seen how slim the margins can be for the Bombers, winning just 2-1 on the road in Geneseo, New York. Just a 2-0 win against Haverford, who was ranked 21st. Just a 1-goal win against Misericordia. The Bombers are not going to, I don't think they're going to blow out opponents often, especially given the caliber of Liberty League opponents is so tough.
2: Yep.
1: So they need to play really precise. But I think they can do it.
2: I agree 100%. These Liberty League games, they're going to be tough. They're going to be competitive. The only one that is obviously is going to be their toughest against number 3 Babson. And that's
1: but then at that point, they could have the Liberty League
2: it's true.
1: First
2: so
1: overall seed in the tournament might, wrapped up. And so it's like, okay, just win the Liberty League and make the playoffs.
2: Right. You know it might not even matter. So I think that's the game that they're least concerned about.
1: I mean, I think it'll matter to the team. They want to beat Babson, a nationally ranked squad.
2: But it
1: probably wouldn't be critical.
2: Yeah. Right now.
1: We'll check back with you in late October, though.
2: Right. Yeah. Right now, it's not their focus. They're focused on getting the job done in Liberty League. I think Union's going to be a tough battle for them. It always is. So that's going to be a really good game. But, yeah, outside of Liberty League, You know, I got some of these teams I haven't even heard of, like a lot of these colleges.
1: Which ones?
2: Susquehanna.
1: Susquehanna?
2: Susquehanna.
1: They're a football powerhouse, Cece. What are you doing?
2: Yeah, I've never heard of them. Or Russell Sage.
1: Russell Sage. I don't want to insult Russell Sage, but I haven't heard of them either.
2: Okay. but yeah, so I think
1: you need to learn about Susquehanna.
2: I know. It's so bad.
1: Toby Zavora would be disappointed.
2: I know. I'm sorry, Toby. Sorry.
1: he's a sports director of a couple years ago here in radio. So, if you know, you know.
2: But yes, I'm gonna have to study up when the Bombers play Susquehanna.
1: you gotta say that name right. Say it again.
2: Susquehanna.
1: Yeah.
2: Yeah. There you go. This is a good name day.
1: It's a name podcast. It's women's sports and it's names.
2: It is. It is.
1: That's what we talk about. All right, time to talk about some women's soccer.
2: Yes.
1: The Bombers 4-0-0. 4 wins, no losses, no ties. They just took down Nazareth on the road on Saturday in Rochester 1-0. It's their first start with no losses and no ties through 4 games since 2021. The Bombers' lone goal came 76 minutes in with Jane Bogle scoring the goal with an assist from Liliana Baldi. Katrina Varnum had 5 saves. And in a game a little under 2 hours, the Bombers came out on top. Cece, this is a team and this is an offense that has really showed out. Last year, through the first 4 games, they had 4 goals. And the Bombers, they didn't even win the Liberty League. They just barely snuck into the tournament. They won 1 game, but lost after that and didn't make the tournament. It was a disappointing year for Mindy Quick Squad as they really relied on Varnum and their goalkeeping. But this year, 9 goals through their first 4 games. That's been a real improvement. This team could make another run.
2: 100%. I mean, this is their best start since we've been here on the South Hill.
1: Yes.
2: So again, so it is just a testament to them and their resilience. I mean, Katrina Varnum, another brick wall in the goal. I mean, she's only allowed 2 goals and saved 12. She's just having another incredible season, and she's been a big leader. And she's had 2 shutouts against William Smith and Nazareth. So super impressive. She's just, been incredible. And then Jane Bogle, another senior. Varnum's a junior, but Jane Bogle's a senior. She's been the biggest standout. 2 goals, 2 assists, and then had a game-winning goal. And she's just been all around great and a really good senior presence leader as well. Other players, Liliana Baldi, Sophie White, and Julia Gilgar all have been great. It's just been, again, like I was saying about field hockey, it's just been an all around team performance. They just have been super consistent. And especially just like coming out being 4-0 in the start is great, because if something happens later down the season, it's like they don't have to worry because they won their first four games.
1: They took care of business.
2: They did
1: against teams like Nazareth, etc. Ithaca's outscored the competition 9-2. They're not just scoring much better than last year, with more than double the goals from 2025 to 2026. They've only allowed 2 goals overall.
2: Oh, yeah. I mean, yeah, which is just so crazy. I mean, it just is. They are off to a really awesome start. And, you know, looking ahead, they're not playing outside. They're not playing any ranked teams.
1: This is their opportunity with their schedule.
2: A huge opportunity. Obviously, the Liberty League is going to be competitive, like always. But outside, you know, coming up, they have out of Liberty League games. Like tonight, they play University of Scranton, and then the College of New Jersey on Saturday. So those would be 2 big games. And then obviously, they got their Cortica matchup next Tuesday, so which will be home, which is huge. So yeah, this Ithaca squad is just super dominant, and I really think they have a really great shot of winning the Liberty League. I mean, what do you think, Morgan?
1: I mean, I think they could as well. The fact that last year they just snuck into the tournament and made a run at it. I mean, in 2025, they had an 8-6-4 record. They lost in the semifinals to number 20 Vassar on the road, just 1-0 in overtime. They took the game into OT for a team that had a rough start in 2025 and making the semifinals. I mean, that was a really solid run, and now they're starting off strong and not tripping up themselves, at least to start the regular season. We're going to have to find out what happens in the next week, but I think this is a team that could definitely win the Liberty League tournament, as you said. All of these women's sports teams, I mean, there's not one that is, there's no dud of the group.
2: No.
1: Volleyball probably is the most impressive, yes, but all of these teams could really make some noise.
2: Yeah.
1: And, you know, coming up, they're continuing on with out of conference play, and then it's the Liberty League. Carpwood Field is going to be really busy coming up. It's 6 straight home games at Carpwood Field from September 16th to October 3rd. Overall, I think this is a team that's going to be really comfortable at home, and if they can continue to win, especially against Liberty League opponents, I think they're going to go really, really far, Cece.
2: Definitely. I agree.
1: I have a question for you, and I want to know what you think of it. I'm just looking at the schedule to make sure I got this right. Yeah, I do. So, this is a relatively new phenomenon that I've seen. I cannot recall if they did it last year, but they're certainly doing it this year for a couple of games. Where men's soccer is playing inside Butterfield Stadium for a couple games. They tied the College of New Jersey Sunday, September 6th at Butterfield. That was a 2-2 tie. Then they're going to play number 11 Cortland at Butterfield. I mean, that's a pretty nice matchup. September 23rd. The men's soccer team plays RIT October 21st at Butterfield. So there's still plenty of games at Carpwood Field for the men's soccer team. But there's 3 games at Butterfield. Do you know how many games the women's soccer team has at Butterfield Stadium?
2: Zero. When I heard that the Bomber or the men's soccer team was starting to play their games at Butterfield, I was confused why the women's team wasn't playing any games at Butterfield.
1: That doesn't make sense to me.
2: Yeah.
1: Like,
2: it's just so strange all of a sudden. Like, I think it's great that the men's team is playing at Butterfield. It's really cool.
1: It's wonderful.
2: But why is the women's team not playing there?
1: Here's what doesn't make sense to me. Because I don't know. This is an Ithaca women's soccer team that has been a powerhouse in the Liberty League under Mindy Quigg. They've had an excellent overall history.
2: Yeah.
1: I mean, it's ridiculous. This is a squad with 2 national titles in the 1990s. These aren't titles. Listen, I don't want to disrespect if you played college sports in the 1940s, but this is relatively
2: right.
1: recent titles under Quigg. 30 NCAA playoff invitations, more than 570 regular season wins. And conference title after conference title, whether in the Empire 8, whether in their Liberty League, this is a women's soccer team that has really been consistent. Yes, they haven't won a championship since 1991, but like, I don't want to disparage the men's soccer team, but it really is a night and day difference.
2: Oh, 100%. I mean, men's soccer, they're also off to a great start, but I mean, the last couple of years, they haven't been great, and so, I mean, it's just overall, it's just not fair, in my opinion. I don't want to really understand it. But it's just, you know, I don't know who made the decision or why they're not allowed to play. But the women's soccer 100% deserve to be playing on Butterfield Stadium. So it's just one of those situations that just is like super confusing.
1: From my knowledge, the Ithaca men's soccer team has made just 1 postseason appearance in the championships of the NCAA since 2008. Just 1.
2: Yeah.
1: Soccer team, don't they do that? Like, every year, yep. every other year. Again, I'm not trying to put down the men's soccer team, but let's make it equal here.
2: I agree.
1: At least give the women's team, like, a game or two.
2: I know.
1: At least a game or two, okay? Make it even. Make it 2-2. Make it... Okay, fine. If you can make the men's soccer team do three games, give the women's soccer team three games. Or, heck, even two games.
2: Definitely.
1: Listen, I think the women's soccer team should have more games. But, you know, let's not go nuts here. It just... It bothers me because it
2: doesn't make sense.
1: It feeds on the long held history, yeah. the long held belief that men's sports are more exciting than women's sports. That men's sports just make more sense than women's sports to watch, and they're mm-hmm. just and no matter what women's teams do, and no matter how successful they are. The men's team are still going to be getting more resources a lot of the time because they're men. And
2: Absolutely.
1: It's just, I don't know. I think next year, so the schedule's already set, and so Cece and I are going to graduate. When I come back to campus, I want to take a look at that women's soccer schedule and see where I can sit at Butterfield Stadium for a game or two. That's where they deserve to play, at least for a game or two, along with the men's team. So that's something that I just wanted to talk about. Yeah. I'm not throwing anybody under the bus. The men's soccer squad has an excellent team this year as well, but the women's soccer team should get that kind of treatment too.
2: Especially if they win the Liberty League and they make it deep into the playoffs. I mean, come on. You 100% they deserve a game at Butterfield.
1: Exactly. They deserve a game at Butterfield, but we shouldn't have to beg.
2: Like, yeah.
1: It shouldn't have
2: to take them to win the Liberty League and make it far.
1: Right. Exactly.
2: It shouldn't have to be that.
1: Like, the men's team just plays and they get games.
2: Yeah.
1: The women's team has to, like, go above and beyond just to get consideration, I think. So, yeah, that's my thoughts on that. Let's move on to the WNBA. The playoffs are upcoming. The field of eight is set. It really just matters with seeding. I talked about mm-hmm. it last week.
2: Yep.
1: Just, I want to ask a question or two about the standing CC before we talk about what we're really going to get into the meetup, which is the MVP award. The WNBA taking a look at the standings as the season is about to resume soon because of the FIBA Women's Basketball World Cup, in which Team America won again. The Lynx lead the league 31-9 record. Valkyries right behind in second place. Then it's the Aces and the Fever. The Dream are ranked fifth, and then it's the Liberty, Mystics, and Wings, all 24-16 record, but they've all clinched the playoffs. This is a really strong top of eight. There's no one team that's like 500 or a game under 500. Cece, do you have a team that possibly, I mean, the Lynx and the Aces are obviously teams with a great pedigree and with a history of winning. Is there any team that maybe is flying a little bit under the radar to you?
2: Yeah, I mean, you think about Liberty, or so wait, what are the teams that you said?
1: So the Lynx and the Aces yeah. have had really the best records and the best teams as of late. The Liberty as well too, but
2: yeah.
1: The Lynx have the best record, 31 wins, and the Aces have had the dynasty, three titles in the 2020s, but is there any team that maybe has surprised you this year?
2: Yeah, I would say the Golden State Valkyries. They're my biggest surprise. I mean, they're second. They're 29-11, and they've just been incredible. They've only had they're only two games behind the Lynx and have actually gone 8-2.
1: They won eight of their last 10.
2: Exactly,
1: they're on a hot streak.
2: So they've been really impressive. Has great defense, only allowing 75 points per game. So that's been great for them, and I think they're dangerous, and I think they could go really far in this tournament. I mean, what do you think?
1: I think they could, because this is their second year in the WNBA, and last year, in their inaugural campaign, Golden State became the first expansion team in WNBA history to make the playoffs in their first season. That was when they went 23-21. They finished in the last playoff spot, and they were swept by the Lynx. But it was still a strong start for a team just getting their legs under them. And Kayla Thornton, Veronica Burton, Janelle Salon, just a team with a lot of depth. They may not have one superstar, but they play really well together. And now, this is a team that can really make some noise in October. Coming up, the games in September that they have. They have Portland twice. The Fire, who are an expansion team. They're 15-20. They're going to miss the playoffs. The Seattle Storm have really fallen off. They're 7-30, which is rough. And the Sparks aren't going to make the playoffs either. These are four games that I think the Valkyries can win. And if they continue to win and the Lynx maybe rest some players, it can be a close finish for the number one seed. And the number one seed is so important, CeCe.
2: Oh, 100%. Yeah. No, they are on the Lynx heels, no doubt. So it's going to be an exciting race to the finish, because I definitely think they can take down all those teams that you just mentioned. So,
1: but let's take a look at the team with the championship pedigree.
2: Yeah.
1: Three championships in the 2020s behind Asia Wilson.
2: Oh,
1: perhaps
2: she's
1: the greatest. No, I'm going to take out perhaps.

0: points per game and 9.5 rebounds per game. And she's the scores leader, as you were saying, Morgan. She's just a huge part of this Aces team. And when they get in the playoffs, they're going to be dangerous. They're going to be, I think, a big contender to get back there. I mean, they're in third right now, but again,
1: does it really matter?
0: It does not matter when you get into the playoffs. Everything is different always. So I think they're going to make a deep run, especially with her at the helm. And yeah, it's going to be a really exciting playoff. I mean, what do you think, Maureen?
1: I think the Las Vegas has been one of the great stories in WNBA history because of how much they've changed over the years. They started as an original WNBA team in 1997 as the Utah Stars. That is Stars with two Z's. Mm-hmm. That's some 90s spelling.
0: Yeah.
1: Then they were the San Antonio Silver Stars for about a decade. Then they took out silver and just were the San Antonio Stars until 2017. And then they moved to Las Vegas, owned by the Raiders owners, since 2018. And that's exactly when Asia Wilson came into the picture. And so it really was a perfect storm of events. As the Aces, after their inaugural season in Las Vegas when they didn't make the playoffs, they have not missed the postseason since then. Championships in 2022, 23, and 25. That 2023 season, the Aces won the finals against New York with a 34-6 record. That's the best winning percentage of all time in Aces history. They won 85% of the game and a record number of wins in the WNBA season with 34. It was an excellent season for the Aces, and they're continuing on this season, and they could win their fourth title in 5 years. I mean, when you are dating Bam Adebayo of the Miami Heat, 99 times out of 100, you are not the best basketball player in that relationship.
0: No.
1: Asia Wilson is that one out of 100.
0: Yes.
1: I'm telling you, she has been spectacular. One more team I want to talk about that maybe needs to get a little bit more love is the Atlanta Dream, because we're going to talk about the Fever, we're going to talk about the Lynx and some of their star players. The Atlanta Dream, I think, consistently go under the radar because they may not have a scoring superstar, but they do have a player that everybody knows who follows women's basketball. You've got Angel Reese and what she's doing, especially on the boards. She has 16.1 points per game and 12.4 rebounds per game. The Dream at 26-14 in a congested middle of the playoff picture in the final few games of the season. If the Dream keep winning, they can be a part of that top four right now. They're just behind, they're tied with Indiana in the standings at 26-14. Isn't that crazy? Caitlin Clark and Angel Reese are right together again.
0: But I know.
1: Watch out for the Dream, because they may not have a flashy superstar. I mean, I know Angel Reese is well known, but this is a team with some really excellent depth, and I'm looking forward to seeing what the Dream are going to do these playoffs.
0: Yeah, me too.
1: All right, now let's go to the WNBA MVP race, something we're ready to talk about. The favorite, of course, is Asia Wilson. She has become the fourth. Last year, she became the first WNBA player to win four Most Valuable Player awards, consistently the MVP, and she is a Defensive Player of the Year almost annually. So let's take a look at Asia Wilson. What are your thoughts on Wilson? How is she doing this season?
0: I mean, she's having another incredible season. I mean, out of all the teams, she is the number one. She averages the most points and rebounds. So she, just stats-wise, is the best. But, you know, right on her heels, Caitlin Clark. She averages 22.5 points per game and 8.4 assists per game as well. And she's always elite. But again, if you're going to give who has the best overall stats of the season, we'll probably go to Asia Wilson.
1: I mean,
0: unless you think there's someone who could dethrone her.
1: I mean, Asia, 26 points per

0: game, 9.4 rebounds per game, 3.2 assists per game, 2 blocks per game, which is just crazy. Mm. Asia Wilson is like the default. Is like the default pick. It's like the she's like the Shohei Ohtani of women's basketball.
1: Yeah,
0: you check and you say it's Asia Wilson and you move on.
1: Yeah,
0: but could there perhaps be voter fatigue for a player who's won 4 MVPs, which is a record in the W? Could that be a factor, or do you think they're just going to try and award the best player, maybe somewhere in between?
1: Definitely. I mean, if you're looking at it, like Caitlin Clark. She hasn't gotten one. So I think they might want to give it to her. She's on Asia's heels. So they might want to switch it up. But I don't know. It just, in my opinion, just this season, even though, you know, just from a voter's perspective, I think whoever has the best season should deserve it.
0: So you would go with Asia Wilson?
1: Yeah.
0: Okay, but let's take a look at a couple of the other players who I think deserve consideration. Caitlin Clark, the most famous women's basketball player on the planet right now, is having an incredible season for the Indiana Fever. Actually, she is the most famous women's basketball player on the planet. She's also one of the most famous athletes on the planet right now. Caitlin Clark, 22.5 points per game. She really relies on assisting other players at being her biggest asset, 8.4 assists per game. And the Fever are contenders again. You think Clark's going to get some serious consideration, CeCe?
1: Oh, yeah. I think she definitely is. I mean, she's right on Wilson's heels for numbers-wise. So she, the thing about Clark is that she's just an overall team player, and she's just always dominant, always really good. And so I definitely have I thought that she has a big chance of winning MVP, but I just don't know if they're going to give it to her over Wilson.
0: What do you think could put her ahead in the final few games? What does she need to do? Because she's not going to have more points per game than Wilson. She's not going to have more rebounds per game. How can she make herself stand out?
1: Yeah, it's a great question. I mean, she just needs to just show that she's this dominant player. I think just being, I guess, more of a team player in a way. I mean, what do you think, Morgan?
0: Well,
1: I don't know.
0: Like, maybe she could have like a 40-point game. Maybe she could. Maybe she could have some crazy highlight plays. Like, just find a way to stand out.
1: Yes, exactly.
0: More than she already has throughout her entire career, because Wilson is the favorite. So what can you do? I also want to mention Olivia Miles and what she's doing this season. She's the runaway rookie of the year.
1: Definitely.
0: 19.7 points per game, 4.6 rebounds per game, 6 assists per game. The Olivia Miles season that she has had has been spectacular. For the Minnesota Lynx, the rich get richer for the Lynx. With Nafisa Collier, their superstar, out for a huge portion of the game, Miles has stepped up. There hasn't been a rookie to win MVP in the W since Candace Parker did it back in 2008. Miles is unlikely to come away with the trophy, but we have to mention this season she's at.
1: Oh, she has been incredible all season as a rookie for this Lynx squad. So, yeah, just has been just, yeah, so good and really impressive. I mean, just for her, especially for her first season, just overall really, really great.
0: And another interesting part, AZ Fudd, who was a part of that UConn championship team, drafted by the Devil's Wings first overall. She's with her girlfriend, Paige Beckers, on the wings. Fudd, as the first overall pick, has kind of struggled this year. I want to get your opinion on this situation for AZ Fudd. When you have a player who has struggled to stay healthy, she's missed 10 games this season. What kind of pressure do you think is on Fudd to really perform, especially with the wings coming up in the playoffs?
1: Yeah, I mean, she is, I mean, currently not playing, and she has a right knee soreness. So she's been out, but I think with that has hurt her as well. But also, I mean, you take a look at it, has things affected because she's dating Paige Beckers, you know, is that affecting anything or their chemistry on the court in a way? You could argue. But, yeah, I mean,
0: they try and keep it very secretive and just be very
1: right.
0: professional, which I appreciate, but it's got to play a factor, mm-hmm. I think.
1: I agree. But yeah, as a number one overall pick, everyone expected to stand out and have a really great season.
0: I mean, she's been okay. 13 points per game, but like...
1: But
0: she's not assisting a lot. She's not rebounding a lot.
1: She's not standing up to the hype of...
0: Especially with Miles, who was picked much later in the draft.
1: Yeah.
0: Really coming onto the scene. And the Wings, and the thing is, the Wings 24-16 this season, we haven't mentioned Paige Bueckers. Paige has had an incredible season, yeah. 20 points per game, 5.9 assists per game. She could be an MVP finalist again. It's really been all Bueckers, along with Arike Ogunbowale, for the Wings that have catapulted them from worst to in the playoffs. Fudd hasn't been a part of that. So I think coming up in the end of the regular season in the playoffs, I'm really going to be looking to see what she does.
1: Oh, me too. Yeah, 100%. So she has been incredible for this team. I mean, there's just, the thing is like, at the end of the day, when it comes down to who's going to win the championship, it can't just be one player at the helm.
0: You have to have some depth.
1: You have to
0: We're going to give our champion, our championship picks. I'm going to be a little bit more coy and just give a couple of opponents because I'm going to talk more about my championship pick when the playoffs get closer. But CeCe, I want to get what you think.
1: Yeah, I mean, the Lynx are obviously up there. But I don't know. I just feel like the Las Vegas Aces, they are just so good when it gets to the playoffs, especially because they have so much experience.
0: Can't doubt the champs.
1: You can't doubt them. And especially with Asia Wilson. I mean, I think they're going to win. I think they're going to take it all.
0: Okay. I'm going to put three teams on the board. The okay. Lynx have had an incredible season all year long. You got to put them in the mix. I'm not going to put the Aces in there just because I think maybe some of the attrition of being in the playoffs year in and year out could mean they're a little exhausted to come playoff time. So I'm going to put the Fever in there as another team that can really surprise. And give me the Liberty as a bit of a dark horse at 24-16. I think I'm excited.
1: Yeah. I mean, they've had a really great season. Breonna Stewart, she's been awesome.
0: Sabrina Ionescu. I mean, people forget the Liberty just won the championship 2 years ago.
1: Yeah.
0: And ever since they got upset by Phoenix in the playoffs last year, the Mercury, who ended up getting swept by the Aces and who are not going to make the playoffs this year, are the Liberty, some people have forgotten about them, but they can really make a push too. One last thing I want to talk about, CC, as we wrap up this episode of This Week in Women's Sports, Morgan's Breaks with CC Cam on VIC Radio. We're both New Englanders. We're both from Mass. This team doesn't play in Mass, but they play close enough. The Connecticut Sun in their final season in the WNBA, they've basically been dismantled. They are 10-30 this season, the second worst record in the WNBA. They're moving to Houston. The Houston Comets, who are a powerhouse in the start of the WNBA's history, winning multiple championships, they're going to be revived as the former Connecticut Sun. So there will be no women's basketball team professionally in New England. How much of an outrage is this? What are your thoughts on that situation?
1: I mean, the fact that they're in Connecticut, not even in Boston, is just
0: I mean, I'm
1: crazy
0: fine with it being Connecticut, but it is hard for a lot of Bostonians, people from other areas around that to get to Uncasville.
1: Yeah, I mean, it's just like I'm not driving to Connecticut to go see the Sun,
0: especially when the Sun have not been a good team recently.
1: Worth going driving to watch.
0: I mean, they were a consistent playoff team recently, but they never broke through and won a championship.
1: No,
0: it's really disappointing.
1: It is. I agree. I mean, if they were in Boston, they would get a lot more traction, more hype, and I think they would be better. And so it's sad.
0: Connecticut residents are going to come at you with pitchforks, CeCe.
1: I know. Sorry.
0: It is really disappointing. The Sun are kind of going out on a bit of a fart.
1: Yeah. I mean, I hope that they get better when they go to Houston. But, I mean, it's just crazy that we don't have a WNBA
0: Texas
1: team.
0: Already has the Dallas Wings. Why do you need another team in Texas without a team in the Northeast?
1: It's crazy. Doesn't make sense. Ugh. I know.
0: All right. Well, On that note, we're going to wrap up.

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